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1: From the Sky News Centre at 2. Two people on board a cruise ship linked to a hantavirus outbreak are said to be self-isolating after returning to the UK.
2: There are a small number of individuals who have already left the cruise previous to this outbreak, two in the UK, and we've contacted both those individuals. We're very grateful for them. They are self-isolating with our support. We're also tracing people who were in close proximity on flights that individuals have taken.
1: That's Professor Robin May from the UK Health Security Agency. Health experts insist risk to the general public is very low. The ship's now on its way to Tenerife. Donald Trump doubled down on his claim that a deal with Iran is imminent. The US president has threatened more intense bombings if Tehran didn't agree. It could mean restrictions are lifted on both sides at the Strait of Hormuz. Israel's military says a Hezbollah commander has been targeted in a strike on Lebanon's capital, Beirut. Security sources say it marks the first hit on the southern suburbs since a ceasefire was agreed last month. Ryanair's boss wants to see an end to early morning pre-flight pints at the airport. Michael O'Leary claims disruptive passengers are forcing almost a plane a day to divert. Airport bars don't have to follow the same licensing laws as other venues. Emma Henderson's a former EasyJet pilot.
3: We had actually pulled onto stand and were parked, and I had just left the flight deck to go and say goodbye, and a fight broke out on board. One of the passengers headbutted another passenger and his nose was flattened into his face, and it was horrific for everybody around. It was 3 a.m. We had to call the police.
1: Parents in South Wales are being urged to check their children are washing their hands properly after a hepatitis A outbreak in Barry. Public health officials say cases in several households suggest the infection could be spreading locally. Manchester City are celebrating winning the Women's Super League title for the first time since 2016. They've been crowned champions after Arsenal's 1-1 draw with Brighton last night. City have been top of the WSL since November and have won 17 of their 21 games. That's the latest.
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1: From the Sky News Centre at 3, a British tour guide who's been tested in a Dutch hospital for hantavirus says he has no idea how long he'll be there. Martin Anstey, who's 56, is one of three people who've been evacuated from a cruise ship. UK health officials say two other passengers are self-isolating here. Spain's hoping the rest can disembark in Tenerife, though the Canary Islands president's not happy. Our correspondent, Thomas Moore, says rules appear muddled.
2: If you're Spanish, then they will take precautions and keep you in isolation even if you're not showing any symptoms. Everybody else can get on board a commercial airliner along with other holidaymakers and go home.
1: Donald Trump's again insisting a deal with Iran could be close.
3: Now we're doing well. Now we have to get what we have to get. If we don't do that, we'll have to go a big step further. But with that being said, they want to make a deal. We've had very good talks over the last 24 hours, and it's very possible that we'll make a deal.
1: The US president's been speaking at the Oval Office, repeating his warnings against Iran having a nuclear weapon. We're told of a momentum behind the scenes. Airlines have cancelled just over 13,000 flights this month as jet fuel costs soar due to the Iran war. The data from analytics firm Cirium suggests it equates to around 2 million seats lost. London Heathrow, Gatwick and Manchester are among the British airports to have announced cancellations. A former SNP council leader has been jailed for 18 months for a string of sex offences. Jordan Linden, who led North Lanarkshire Council until 2022, was convicted of 5 sexual assaults against young men. Arsenal will face holders Paris Saint-Germain in the Champions League final. The French side drew 1-1 with Bayern Munich in Germany, meaning they progressed 6-5 on aggregate. And Bonnie Tyler is said to be recovering after being rushed to hospital for emergency intestinal surgery. Posting a story on the singer's Instagram account, her family revealed she's being treated by doctors near her home in Portugal. They say the 74-year-old's surgery went well. That's the latest. I'm AJ.
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1: From the Sky News Centre at 4. Two people who returned to the UK from a cruise ship at the centre of the hantavirus outbreak have been told to self-isolate despite not showing symptoms. The UK Health Security Agency insists the risk to the general public is very low. Nika Alexander is from the World Health Organization.
2: This isn't a new virus. It has been around. We've known about it for a good 30 years now. Every year there are a few hundred cases in some parts of the world, a few thousand in other parts of the world. So we, as in the collective health community, knows how to manage this virus.
1: US reports suggest a deal with Iran to end the war could be close. It's reported to include a commitment from Tehran on the issue of nuclear enrichment. Yesterday, US President Donald Trump said the Strait of Hormuz would reopen if Iran agrees. Britain's former National Security Advisor Lord Ricketts says there are many factors at play.
3: Now they're trying to fix something that was broken by going to war in the first place. It's not a very good set of results, but I think Trump most of all wants the markets and his MAGA base to understand that the war is going to be over and therefore the price of oil comes down.
1: Experts think they found what causes a type of stroke that affects around 35,000 people a year in the UK. A study has found lacunar strokes that can lead to dementia may be caused by widening arteries in the brain. Ryanair's boss wants to see an end to early morning pre-flight pints at the airport. Michael O'Leary claims disruptive passengers are forcing almost a plane a day to divert. Arsenal will face holders Paris Saint-Germain in the Champions League final. The French side drew 1-1 with Bayern Munich in Germany, meaning they progressed 6-5 on aggregate. And Sir Gareth Southgate's warning that tighter budgets mean parents can't afford kit for their children's PE lessons. One in six told a survey that their kids have had to give up sports because they don't have enough money for the right equipment. That's the latest. I'm AJ Walsh.
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0: Bore mai, sgiliena seb, by appen chelven glick, as fine a crunya linea, egmaxradio.com, fine alien, was cornen nyad shach punk geese monochemenkid, was jerby a heard as tree punk shach monochemenkid, was pertin hinges rumsa, a hochted nigh punk quag monochemenkid, as fine mullach snyal, hochted nigh monochemenkid, as was forstal monochemuds, 3 jack shared hoch, courage erbun nigh heard jag 3 feet as care. Shaw, Skeljena de Rashunach Alan Vanning, Radio Vanning.
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2: From the Sky News Centre at 5. A British tour guide has been evacuated to a hospital in the Netherlands with suspected hantavirus. He's among 3 who've been flown from the cruise ship, which is heading for Tenerife. 2 people who've returned to the UK are self-isolating. Turkish YouTuber Rui Senet left the ship after the first person died from the illness.
3: After this announcement, we were not ready or we were not isolated for what was to come. We were together during breakfast, lunch and dinner timings in the dining room all together. There was open buffet.
2: Peace talks between the US and Iran are said to be gaining momentum, with the White House reportedly close to a deal. Donald Trump insists Tehran's keen to negotiate and has threatened a higher level of bombing if no agreement is reached. The US president also confirms that an American naval blockade of Iranian ports remains in place.
4: The Iranians are not getting anything through one way or the other, so they're out of business. And we'll see whether or not they are agreeing. And if they don't agree, they'll end up agreeing shortly thereafter.
2: Health officials in South Wales are warning parents to keep a close eye on children's hand hygiene after a hepatitis A outbreak in Barry. Close contacts are being offered vaccinations. Polling stations open this morning for elections across Britain. Wales and Scotland will choose new members of their devolved parliaments. You won't need to bring ID to cast your ballot there, but voters in England will. More than 5,000 council seats are up for grabs. Manchester City are celebrating winning the Women's Super League title for the first time since 2016. They've been crowned champions after Arsenal's 1-1 draw with Brighton last night. And Bonnie Tyler is said to be recovering after being rushed to hospital for emergency intestinal surgery. Posting a story on the singer's Instagram account, her family revealed she's been treated near her home in Portugal. They say the 74-year-old's surgery went well. That's the latest.
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So today is National Cosmo Day in the UK, apparently celebrating the cosmopolitan cocktail, because we need to celebrate that. It's obviously a day for celebrating and getting very incredibly drunk. Also, this is quite interesting, it's World Password Day. So to celebrate this, all you need to do is text me in all of your passwords. So 166177, followed by your mother's maiden name and your favourite... No, I'm only joking. But it is actually World Password Day today.

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Sigma can't get enough on Manx Radio. And on the playlist this morning, I've just noticed the best things in life are free. Luther Vandross. And I just pondered for a moment. I thought, is that actually true? Are the best things free in life? It's interesting because you could potentially say, well, love, you know, that could be something which is free, but it's not, is it? Is love free? Not on a first date, it's not, but I suppose we're supposed to split the bill nowadays. It depends on which side of the fence you sit. And then you could say to yourself, well, love, happiness, that kind of thing. But if I was given £1 billion, I reckon I'd be quite happy, wouldn't you? But then you could buy as much love as you want. Well, not that kind of love.

James Laid on Manx Radio, and I noticed an article about the Pussycat Dolls. Now, I thought they'd vanished back in the noughties. They have had some hits out in the past couple of years, and they've also been, well, they were supposed to go on tour, but apparently the Pussycat Dolls have now axed their Northern American reunion tour after failing to sell enough tickets. I don't know. There's so many of these bands coming back, aren't there? You've got Boys Life, a bit of a mix between Boyzone and Westlife. Old members of Take That. Even New Kids on the Block have made a resurgence. And they're not Kids on the Block anymore, are they? Just like the Pussycat Dolls. They can't be on stage at their age now singing about girlfriends and don't you wish your girlfriend was hot like me? Not unless they tweaked or perhaps changed the lyrics. Don't you wish your girlfriend had a hip replacement as good as me?

If there is something on your mind, if nobody's listening to you at home, if you feel like you're talking to a brick wall, have no fear. Andy is here. Well, he's not here right now. He will be midday. Have your say. 66 13 68 is the number to call. And it could be anything. It could be political. It could be about things which you're concerned about in the community. Get in contact. If you're a first-time caller, more than welcome. We'd absolutely love to hear from you from midday.

Up Out and Gone by Neo on Manx Radio. And when I'm up out and gone, Ben and Sean are going to be here at 6 with Manx Radio Breakfast and lots to discuss on the show. Now, with more 20-mile-an-hour speed signs being installed around the schools on the island, the former infrastructure minister will be discussing the rollout. It's the penultimate stop on our tour of the House of Keys constituencies this week, and we hear from voters in Arbury, Castletown and Maloo. A cancer charity is hosting an event for residents to hear from the specialists who treat Manx patients. Now, stick around for those stories, including more on Manx Radio Breakfast and a chance to win yourself a £50 EVF road fuel voucher with the Mystery Motorist.

Well, that's it for me. Thank you for your company. Stand by, Ben and Shaw next with Manx Radio Breakfast. Have a great morning and enjoy the rest of your day. I'll talk to you tomorrow at the usual time, 5 a.m.

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0: And there he goes. Look at that. Another one done and dusted. Thank you, Quirky. He'll be back with us in the morning at 5 a.m. And here we are now, all set. We're ready to go. Installed for the Nation Station breakfast for this Thursday morning. Thank you very much indeed for being with us today. And I hope we find you well. It's Ben with you here through until 9 o'clock. We'll see how the weather is looking in the next couple of minutes. Full update on the way for you. We're on DAB, online, smart devices and FM from Douglas in the Isle of Man. 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
1: From the Sky News Centre at 6, two people on board a cruise ship linked to a hantavirus outbreak are said to be self-isolating after returning to the UK.
2: There are a small number of individuals who have already left the cruise previous to this outbreak, two in the UK, and we've contacted both those individuals. We're very grateful for them. They are self-isolating with our support. We're also tracing people who were in close proximity on flights that individuals have taken.
1: That's Professor Robin May from the UK Health Security Agency. Neither are reporting symptoms. Health experts insist the risk to the general public is very low. The ship's now on its way to Tenerife. Polls will open in an hour in elections across the country. There are votes for the Scottish and Welsh parliaments, as well as seats on 136 councils in England. US reports suggest a deal with Iran to end the war could be close. It's reported the one-page memorandum would include a commitment from Tehran on the issue of nuclear enrichment, a sticking point in negotiations so far. Yesterday, US President Donald Trump said the Strait of Hormuz would reopen if Iran agrees. Britain's former National Security Advisor Lord Rickett says there are many factors at play.
3: Now they're trying to fix something that was broken by going to war in the first place. It's not a very good set of results, but I think Trump most of all wants the markets and his MAGA base to understand that the war is going to be over and therefore the price of oil comes down.
1: Meanwhile, a possible suicide note by Jeffrey Epstein has been released by a judge in New York. It's understood to have been written before an attempt on his life in prison that Epstein survived. Former England boss Sir Gareth Southgate's warning many parents can't afford kit for their children's PE lessons. He says rising costs and tighter family budgets will mean youngsters spending more time in front of screens. And in sport, Arsenal will face Paris Saint-Germain in the Champions League final next month. The French holders completed a 6-5 aggregate win over Bayern Munich last night to book their place in Budapest. That's the latest. I'm Stevie Shillinglaw.
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0: And Moramai to you. A very good morning. This is Manx Radio, live from Douglas Head in the Isle of Man. And welcome to Thursday. It's the 7th of May.
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0: First forecast of the morning, I think an improving picture as we go through the day. So let's get all the details from Stuart Davison at the Ronalds Way Met Office. Morning, Stuart.
6: Hello there. Good morning. So it's a cloudy start to the day with the risk of a few showery outbreaks of rain and then becoming dry with bright or sunny spells during this afternoon. A light to moderate south or southwest wind which will freshen during this evening and the maximum temperature of 13 degrees Celsius. So into tomorrow it'll be mainly dry with variable amounts of cloud, the best of the sunshine likely to be in the afternoon. A light to moderate south or southwest wind, which will soon veer northwest, and the top temperature of 14 degrees. On to Saturday, generally dry, again variable amounts of cloud, also some bright or sunny intervals. A moderate to fresh north or northeast wind, that wind strengthening by Saturday evening, and the highest temperature of 15 degrees. And now moving on to the shipping forecast for the North Irish Sea for the next 24 hours, there's no warnings in force. And the wind south 3 or 4, occasionally 5 in the east, veering south or southwest force 3 to 5 this evening, and then decreasing force 2 to 4 later. Stay to sea slight, occasionally moderate in the northeast of the area to start. And finally, the tides of Douglas next low water around 9:45 this morning, and the high water around 4:45 this afternoon. Thank you.
0: All right, Stuart. So nothing sort of too desperate or too amazing on the horizon. It's pretty settled and I would imagine fairly average conditions for this time of the year.
6: Yeah, that's right. Fairly average. It's fairly tricky, really, in the sense of chasing areas of cloud around, risk of a shower. Hard to pinpoint exactly where and when. So yeah, it's tricky, but in general terms, it's benign. It looks like some colder air is coming in for the start of next week. So although we're getting up to about 15 degrees by Saturday, it looks like it'll cool down by a few degrees into the start of next week. But Otherwise, it's not a huge amount going on.
0: All right, Stuart, thanks very much indeed, and we'll have a further update from you a little later.
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0: And we will kick off proceedings this morning here on Breakfast with this from the beautiful South.

Paul Heaton and Jackie Abbott are very much doing their thing with The Beautiful South. They're good as gold. How many songs mention Ingrid Bergman? Big pop songs, Ingrid Bergman. That's not easy to say at this time of the morning. It was Casablanca, wasn't it? That was the big film starring her. So there we go, that's Good as Gold. They're starting breakfast for this Thursday morning. And how are you today? Hope we find you well in this sort of slightly shorter week. If you had a bit of time off on Bank Holiday Monday, the weather, as Stuart was saying, is looking kind of okay. It's a bit of a cloudy start to the day, but generally things improving, hopefully a bit like yesterday. And I think the day before as well, that the day definitely improved and we saw some decent sunshine. And last night we were out attempting to do a bit of exercise on the coastal path between Peel and White Strand there, and actually sheltered from the breeze. In fact, the breeze did drop away to some extent last night. It was absolutely glorious in that sunshine, and then running back up, or attempting to run back up Balaguer Lane. Beautiful, with all the bluebells out at the moment. The island with the gorse as well, as we've been saying, is looking absolutely stunning. So we are kind of in this, yeah, reasonably settled spell as we go for the next few days. We'll keep you right up to date with the weather as we make our way through the programme. Sian will be here at 7 o'clock with Thursday's main stories and the travel situation at early doors. No problems being reported on the roads. For the sailings though, Manxman was a bit late at leaving Heysham. The overnight sailing didn't leave until 3:25. She's due into Douglas at 7:15, so hopefully in around about an hour from now she'll be arriving. So that means the papers and that various supplies will be a bit late in the shops, about an hour or so later than normal. As it stands, she is due to go back at 8:30, leaving Douglas for Heysham then. And Mananin is doing the Liverpool route this morning, leaving Douglas at 7:15. The early morning music mystery then. We will get cracking with the penultimate one of the week after Chapel Roan, with the time now at 6:10.

0: big song in recent times for Chapel Roan, Pink Pony Club. It's Manx Radio Breakfast, and this coming Monday, Chief Minister Alfred Cannon will be here on Man in Line. So any questions you have for the Chief Minister, there's always plenty on the go. And if you'd sort of like to look back at his time in charge of the Council of Ministers, the island's top politician, as it were, because we are coming towards the end of this administration. It's sort of drawing ever closer, isn't it? With the general election less than 5 months away. In fact, it's only about 4.5 months away now. Thursday, 24th of September is when it's all going to be happening. So any questions for the Chief Minister? Monday lunchtime, he will be here. Today, it's an open line, so anything you'd like to get off your chest, you can do so between noon and 1 o'clock. And Chris will be here at nine for Thursday's morning show.
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0: 6.15 now, so here we go with the penultimate one of the week. Tomorrow morning, we'll be doing the prize draw for the Manx Radio goodies, the much sought after Manx Radio Purple Travel coffee mug and the air freshener as well. Could all be yours if you can work out today the song and the band in question from the clue that we are about to give you. We also do this just for a bit of fun to try and get you going. Early doors, it's a fairly cloudy morning across the Isle of Man at the moment. Let's see what you make of this then. A return lunar journey in this unpleasant shrubbery. We think this may be reasonably straightforward this morning. So what do you think of that then? A return lunar journey in this unpleasant shrubbery. If you have any ideas and you'd like to have a go, 166-177 studio at manxradio.com. Make sure you put your name on there, where you are, what are you up to today. Let us know all the skeet. Give me till about 6.30 if you want to have a crack at this. Get your name in the draw for the Manx Radio goodies tomorrow. A return lunar journey in this unpleasant shrubbery. So, what is the song and what is the band?
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0: That's when that whole kind of Bow Selector thing started. It, of course, became a TV programme. It was very much sort of based on that song with Craig David and so forth. Rewind, when the crowd say Bow Selector. And I'm still sort of at a bit of a loss as to what that means, but we'll move on swiftly. The Artful Dodger here on Manx Radio. The early morning music mystery then. Have you managed to work it out at this early juncture? Jan in Peel has certainly got the right answer. Well done to you. Ballabeg Pete is there as well. We have Chris in Union Mills, Peter in Peel, Ursula in Peel as well. Big P has got it right. And we have Dockers at Q+. Bill in Andreas is there as well. And good morning to Garth in Port Erin. So, yeah, this is a very good start this morning for this big song from the late 1990s. It was 1998 and it was an Australian band, A Return Lunar Journey in This Unpleasant Shrubbery. So have a think about that. Hopefully this is reasonably straightforward. A band who had a lot of hit songs around the late 90s into the early 2000s from Australia. A big favourite of mine, and I think for a lot of us here at Manx Radio, we still play a lot of their music, and this song will be on in the next couple of minutes when we do the big denouement. So last chance now, if you want to have a go to win the Manx Radio goodies tomorrow, 166-177 studio@manxradio.com. Gina in Douglas is there as well. Kevin has got it right along with Lenny, and we have Mary B in a bit of a grey Ramsey this morning. Yeah, a bit of a cloudy start across the island. Getting better though as the day goes on, hopefully some sunshine later. So last chance to have a go, A Return Lunar Journey in This Unpleasant Shrubbery.
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0: And don't forget, this evening, the Meet the Consultants Oncologists event is taking place at the Villa Marina. It's an information evening where you can meet various consultants oncologists from Clatterbridge. They treat many of the island's cancer patients. Each consultant will give a presentation on their speciality, followed by a question and answer session. Tea and coffee will be provided at the Villa in Douglas this evening. If you would like to go along to find out any information, 7 o'clock is the start time, and we'll hear more about this, more details a little later in the programme. And a quick look ahead to this coming Tuesday, the 12th of May, the Manx Bird Club is welcoming Fenella Maddock-Davis for a talk called Wings of Determination. She'll share the story of her father, Guy Maddock, a policeman and ornithologist, of course, whose work included the discovery of a new subspecies of rock thrush. So this is all happening at Union Mills Methodist Chapel. Tuesday evening, 7:30 is the start time. Should be a really, really interesting talk, particularly if you're into your ornithology. And Manx National Heritage, their sites are now open for the summer season, so if you want to see what's open and when, just go to their website, or you can follow them on Facebook and keep up to date with all their special events over the next few months.
1: Let your imagination run wild in Art Adventures for Beginners, on display now at the House of Manannan. Manx Radio.
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One of his biggest hit songs from the late 1980s, it was Phil Collins, Another Day in Paradise. It's at Manx Radio Breakfast and the Manx Music Festival. Then what a week it was at the Villa Marina last week. Congratulations to everybody who took part, and Jane Corkill, the winner of this year's Cleveland Medal. And if you missed any of our coverage, it's all there at manxradio.com. A plethora of video interviews. Jude and her team were zipping around the Villa Marina, catching up with lots of the competitors. 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Just click the link, the homepage, the Manx Radio website. It will take you through. And if you were taking part, I know it was a very busy week for a lot of people. Hopefully you've just had a few days to catch your breath and look forward to the whole thing same time again next year. Just gone 6:30 now, we're here on Breakfast, and you know what, we've done really well with the early morning music mystery today. Claudio in Italy has got the right answer. Kev in Ramsey is there as well. We have Jamie in the west of the island. Well done, my friend, absolutely spot on with that one. Caroline and Paul in Ramsey is there. Keith on the Jerby Road. Marcus, who's in bed, and also Rob in Colby. Well done to you. We made it then, and this was a big song, 1998, for a band who we loved here at Manx Radio, Savage Garden, To the Moon and Back, hopefully from a return lunar journey in this unpleasant shrubbery. You worked out Savage Garden, one of their biggest hit songs. Well done if you worked it all out, and thank you so much for all your guesses. Just

0: Darren Hayes doing his thing on lead vocals. Daniel Jones was the other member of the band from Australia, Savage Garden, to the moon and back. The answer on today's early morning music mystery. Well done. If you got it right, we'll do another one for you. Last one of the week, in fact, at same time tomorrow.
1: Chris Month on Radio Caroline North. You could win one of three stunning wall clocks, each one carefully crafted from an authentic vinyl record and cut to create a drum, electric guitar, and musical notes in silhouette. I'm Tommy Whataguy Rivers. Join me live aboard the Ross Revenge, remembering offshore station Laser 558, which launched 42 years ago this month. Caroline North with Mike's Radio this weekend.
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0: Well, good morning. Just gone 6.35. Sailings-wise, Manxman is a bit late at the overnight sailing coming over from Heysham. She didn't leave North Lancashire until 25 past 3, due into Douglas at 7.15, so the papers and supplies will be about an hour or so later than normal in the shops. As it stands, she's due to go back out, leaving Douglas for Heysham at 8:30, and Mananin is on the Liverpool route this morning, leaving Douglas for Merseyside at 7.15. At the airport, so far so good. All departures and arrivals are running to time, and on the roads, no problems at the moment. As far as roadworks are concerned, a few sets of works to look out for around the island. In Douglas, you've got those temporary lights on Summer Hill, just near the Strathallan turn. In Braddon, those lights now are in place on the Braddon Road. They're at the sort of top end of Braddon Road, near the Strang roundabout. At 24 hours a day, they're in for bus stop improvement works. To St Mark's, you've got those lights at the crossroads with the Braid Road and the Garth Road for that water main replacement work. And a reminder as well, between St Mark's and Foxdale for that work, there are rolling closures in place on the Tossaby Road until the end of October, so you will need to divert around those. To Castletown, that stretch of Maloo Street is shut for gas work, and a short stretch of College Green is closed for the next few days. That's all for sewer pipe repairs. And in Laxey, on the main road at the Menorca Crossroads, four-way lights in there, 24 hours a day for substation work. Now, a couple of things to watch out for a little later. First of all, the classic and scenic sports car weekend gets underway today, and for the event, the Slock will be closed from 8:30 this morning through until 5 o'clock this afternoon. So the Slock closed 8:30 till 5. Again, you'll need to divert around that. And for the Manx National Rally, which is on over the next few days, a stretch of the Coast Road near Bride will be closed this evening from 8 o'clock until 11:30. So this evening, a short stretch of the Coast Road between Bride and Smale shut. A couple of other routes around there affected as well. You can find out all the details at manxradio.com.
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0: And the weather today, a bit of a cloudy start, the risk of a few showery outbreaks of rain at first, but it will become dry with bright or sunny spells breaking through this afternoon. A light to moderate south or southwest wind freshening this evening. Temperatures today reaching 13 Celsius. The sunrise time earlier was exactly 5:30, and look at this. This evening, sunset is now after 9 o'clock. The days really are starting to pull out now. So the sunset time, to be absolutely precise, is 9:01. Latest song from Alex Warren coming up for you. Jack Savaretti and Kate Bush on the way between now and seven. But what about this? Here's OMD for you now.

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Got a gap? 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

0: TT riders who are doing something just a little bit different. In fact, more about that in just a moment. But we like that very much. Fever Dream, the latest from Alex Warren, and more than a touch of the 80s about that, which we always enjoy. And from the mid-90s, one of their biggest hit songs, Walking on the Milky Way, that was Orchestral Maneuvers in the Dark.
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2: The ball's gone out of play, leaving the ground, hits the tree and comes back in, and the refs play on, you know. I think this is Manx football, this is odd stuff. 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He somersaults onto his back, this bloke, and the refs play on. And I thought, this is different.
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0: Thursday morning, and it's just gone 6:45. So, local TT riders Connor Cummins and Ryan and Callum Crowe are lending their support to a new initiative designed to get children reading more. A motorsport-themed challenge has been set at Cuegg Primary School, focused around the mountain course. It's been organised by the school's Friends Association, and Fiona Moore is from that group. She spoke to Chanel, and we also hear from Deputy Head Teacher Michelle Milchreist.
3: So Cuegg have done a few reading challenges over the years, and we wanted to do something that was going to be sort of suitable for the children, excite them, kind of get them interested in reading, and obviously the TT is such a great way to do it, and we're so lucky to have a local riders. So within our network we were able to approach the Crowe brothers and also Connor, and we're really grateful that they've come down to help us out, and it's really excited the children.
4: So how does the challenge work? Every child will be issued with a card, and for every read they do at home they get it signed by the parents, and hopefully everyone will read at least 37 and a half times before the middle of July.
3: Yeah, I think it's really inspiring for them to see that there's, you know, people that were once like them that have now gone on to achieve really great things. And it is inspiring for the children, absolutely.
4: Yeah, it's really good for the children to see that reading's not just an academic thing and that everybody's doing it. And they look at their heroes, and to hear from them that it's important to read, that's really important for the children.
3: Most parents will know that sometimes it is hard to get children motivated to read at home, especially when they're tired after a long day or doing clubs and activities. So having like the TT to focus on, and again, it's a group collective, you know, event, and everybody's going to be excited to hopefully complete their lap and get their certificates at the end.
5: I did understand it's a very special certificate as well.
4: It is, yeah.
3: Yep. Yeah, we've been really fortunate that Ryan, Callum and Connor have all agreed to give us their autographs, so those autographs will be on the certificates. So for the very lucky people that complete their laps, they'll be able to take that away as a memento, which is a fantastic thing to have, isn't it?
0: Well, that's Fiona Moore and Michelle Milchreist from Cuegg Primary School. And while Chanel was there, she had to catch up with Connor and Ryan and Callum, who said they were really happy to help inspire the next generation.
6: It's a great incentive to encourage all the children to basically get stuck into the reading and learn more, really. So it's an important skill in life, isn't it?
7: If we can, us and Connor can help in any way to try and encourage kids to get out there and read and show and let them know what reading means to it, then it's great. And what a great job by the school to do this.
6: It's great to see the enthusiasm of all the children here. And TT's getting bigger as well, the enthusiasm for the TT's growing. And it's important for us as part of the TT to come and encourage, throw our weight behind any incentives like such as this today to help. You can't help but, if you live here on the Isle of Man, you can't help but notice the TT. And to put the so as soon as you start mentioning TT, everyone's ears goes up. So you can see the interest in it. As I said before, anything we can do to help, we're gonna do that.
0: Yeah, no doubt about it. A really great idea. Connor Cummins and Ryan and Callum Crowe speaking to us at the launch of the new TT Reading Challenge at Cuegg Primary School.
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0: Jack Savaretti on Manx Radio. Manxman is just arriving into Douglas Harbour from Heysham. The overnight sailing was a little bit late leaving. Didn't leave until about 25 past three, but she's in. She's just berthing alongside the pier, so she will be unloading hopefully in the next few minutes. And hopefully we'll get they'll get everything turned around in time for her to leave again for Heysham at 8:30. Well, it's now 7 minutes to seven. Sian is standing by with the news. She'll be here at 7 o'clock to round up Thursday's main stories. We'll see how that weather is faring as well. A full update on the way from the Ronald's Way Met Office. And then at 7:10, 20-mile-an-hour zones are back on the agenda.
1: Consultation has been done, the results have not been published, and the Minister appears not to want to take it forward at all, so I'll be apologising to my constituents that I was pushing on with what they wanted, and this government has decided to stop.
0: Well, with more 20-mile-an-hour signs being installed around schools on the island, we'll be hearing from the former Infrastructure Minister Michelle Hayward discussing the rollout. As we heard, she's not too happy, saying she will have to apologise to her constituents in the south of the island after 20-mile-an-hour zones there haven't materialised. So, yeah, it's been one of the big topics of the last sort of, what, year, 18 months or so, the 20-mile-an-hour zones in residential areas around the island. So we'll hear what the former Infrastructure Minister has to say about that at 7:10. We've also spoken to Ramsey MHK Alex Allenson, who earlier this week announced he will not be standing for re-election at this year's general election in September. So we'll find out exactly why he has decided to step away from politics. And on that note, it's the penultimate stop on our tour of the House of Keys constituencies. The election taking place in September. We've been sort of here, there and everywhere over the last, well, several weeks. And this morning we'll hear from voters in Arbury, Castletown and Maloo. That and much more, all on the way for you in the next hour of breakfast with this set Thursday morning, Morrow Mine.

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0: Coming up, we'll hear from the former Infrastructure Minister, Michelle Hayward, about the 20-mile-an-hour rollout and sort of exactly where it's at in residential areas at the moment. And Alex Allenson, Ramsey MHK, announcing earlier this week he's stepping away from politics at the next general election. He won't be seeking re-election. We'll talk to Dr. Allenson in the next hour of the programme and a full weather update as well. We're on DAB, online, smart devices and FM from Douglas in the Isle of Man. Shaw Radio Vanin for Thursday morning. 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
1: Manx Radio News at 7 o'clock. More am I. I'm Sean Cowper. The former infrastructure minister says she's having to apologise to her constituents after 20-mile-per-hour zones in the south of the island haven't materialised. New signage has been introduced in areas around some of the island's schools in Douglas in what the Department of Infrastructure is calling a refined approach. It follows a pause in the island-wide scheme earlier this year after a backlash which saw Michelle Hayward replaced by Tim Crookall, who immediately stopped it. Dr. Hayward says residents in Port St Mary and Port Erin are frustrated at the department's delays.
2: The consultation had been done, the results have not been published, and the minister appears not to want to take it forward at all, so I'll be apologising to my constituents that I was pushing on with what they wanted, and this government has decided to stop.
1: Firefighters say a blaze in Peel yesterday was sparked by an organised burn that got out of control. Four fire appliances and three off-road vehicles were called to Peel Golf Course just after 1 p.m. On arrival, they found a large area of gorse alight, which was spread quickly due to windy conditions. It took around 2 hours and 30 minutes to bring the fire under control. Isle of Man residents will be able to discuss cancer care with oncologists from the UK this evening. Manning Cancer Support Group has organised an event to highlight the island's health bridge with the Clatterbridge Private Clinic in Liverpool. A number of specialists will be in attendance to discuss their areas of expertise and treatments which can be offered. Last year's event attracted more than 100 attendees. Derek Peters is from the charity.
3: Regardless of the fact that we have telephone consultations, you still feel very isolated. And having face-to-face contact and that touchy-feely experience is really important for your well-being and your mental well-being as a patient. And to have these people to come over and look them in the eye and talk to them and they tell you what they're doing is so, so important.
1: The event takes place at the Villa Marina in Douglas at 7 p.m. In international news, two people are self-isolating after returning from a cruise ship at the centre of a hantavirus outbreak, despite not showing any symptoms. Work is underway to bring home stranded UK nationals. Polls open shortly in elections across the UK with votes in the Scottish and Welsh parliaments. Voters in England are choosing seats in 136 local authorities, with a number of mayors being selected as well. And Arsenal will face Paris Saint-Germain in the final of the Champions League in Budapest next month. The French side drew 1-1 with Bayern Munich, meaning they progressed 6-5 on aggregate. Manx Radio News at coming up to 3 minutes past seven, our next at 8 o'clock. In the meantime, keep up to date by following Manx Radio on social media or going to manxradio.com.
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0: Thank you, Sean. Bit of a cloudy start to the morning, but things are improving. So with the details here, Stuart Davison at the Ronnersway Met Office. Morning, Stuart.
7: Hello there. Good morning. Yep, that's right. A lot of cloud around to start off with today. There's still a small risk of a few showery outbreaks of rain, but I think a lot of places will remain dry. And then becoming more reliably dry during this afternoon with some bright or sunny spells developing. A light to moderate south or southwest wind, which will freshen in the evening, and the maximum temperature of 13 degrees Celsius. Throughout tomorrow, it will be mainly dry with variable amounts of cloud. The best of the sunshine again is likely to be in the afternoon. A light to moderate south or southwest wind, which will soon veer northwest, top temperature 14 degrees. And briefly looking at the sea conditions, there's no warnings in force, and the state of sea is slight and occasionally moderate in the far northeast of the area to start. And finally, the tides in Douglas next low water, 9:45, and the high water, 4:15 this afternoon. Thank you.
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0: Thank you, Stuart. It's now 7:05 for this Thursday morning, the 7th of May. 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

0: It's one of their biggest hit songs, 2005, The Sugar Babes and Push the Button. It's Manx Radio Breakfast and a very good Thursday morning to you. How are you then? Thank you for being with us today. Bit of a cloudy start, like the last couple of days, though. Things will get better and the sunshine later. That sunshine is really warm at the moment. If you get a bit of shelter from the breeze, it really is very, very pleasant. So hopefully some decent sunshine to look forward to later as this pretty settled spell does appear to continue. If you like your sort of maritime vessels, then a bit of a feast for the eyes in Douglas Harbour at the moment, because Mananin is just departing for Liverpool. She's on her way a few minutes early. Manxman arrived in about half an hour ago from Heysham. The overnight sailing was late, leaving North Lancashire, but she arrived in. It was about 10 to 7, so she's unloading at the moment. Hopefully they'll get her turned around in time to depart again back to Heysham at 8:30. Papers and various supplies and so forth will be about an hour to 90 minutes later than normal in the shops today because of that. And a rather impressive cruise ship has just sailed into the bay as well. This is the Seabourn Ovation. She's here until 6 o'clock this evening. The tenders will be in operation, we think, for this one. She's sort of just anchored out in the bay, so I'm sure in the next sort of half hour or so, passengers from the Seabourn Ovation will be arriving on our shores. It's now 7:10, and the former infrastructure minister says she's having to apologise to her constituents after 20-mile-an-hour zones in the south of the island haven't materialised. New signage has now been introduced in areas around some of the schools in Douglas, in what the Department of Infrastructure is calling a refined approach. It follows that pause in the island-wide scheme earlier this year after that rather large backlash, which saw Michelle Hayward sacked and replaced by Tim Crucall, who immediately stopped the rollout. John Moss has this report.
1: The minister has quoted past Tim Wood motions that the island's residential areas and school zones should be 20 miles per hour. Signs are going up in the eastern area of Douglas and Onchan. We're told the north, central and south will undergo similar scrutiny to allow further amended traffic regulations to be advertised over the coming months. Among the benefits, say the department, healthier lifestyles by making walking and cycling safer and more appealing, more inclusive and people-friendly streets and improved road safety, reducing the risk and severity of collisions for pedestrians, cyclists and motorists. Also, cars going slower produces less pollution. Of course, Douglas Central MHK Anne Corlett championed cutting speeds around Douglas schools in her 20s Plenty catchphrase campaign some time ago.
2: I've always campaigned for a ring road around the five schools in Douglas Central. That's really all I've ever asked for. And that's, you know, on behalf of the people that live there who have been consulted on this, this is what I've always tried to champion. So maybe this is an opportunity, because it's already been said that, you know, there's a step back going to be taken, to do what I originally and have asked for the past how many years, to put a pilot scheme in Douglas Central with a ring road and evidence positives and negatives from that.
1: Former Infrastructure Minister Dr. Michelle Hayward says 20 miles per hour limits elsewhere, in the south in particular, need to be included in plans.
3: 20 miles an hour signs have been going up around central Douglas, around the schools, and the Minister published those plans nearly 7 or 8 weeks ago now for consultation for 2 weeks, a statutory consultation period, and that's what he's carrying on with. It would be interesting for the department, I think, to publish the results of the consultation that they've done around the rest of the islands, towns and villages, about the 20 mile an hour plans that were originally put forward. I believe, however, this minister is not going to progress on delivering any of that, and that's a real shame, because I know my constituents, particularly down in Port Erin, are absolutely asking for 20 mile an hour protection, especially around Russian primary school.
1: In retrospect, would it be better for you to have gone this direction and then expanded it later?
3: I think there was always a problem that the department published all the map in one go and it looked massive, and actually that's what the implementation plan that we then put forward to that Tim Wood approved actually set us on, a staged approach to this, taking various different parts of the island. That consultation and that research though has been done and is there. It just needs a minister that's brave enough to get on with it. Ports and Mary already have the 20 mile an hour zone, and they were promised there would be a review of this after a year. That hasn't happened. The department haven't delivered on that. Port Erin, they're asking for 20 mile an hour signs to be put up. They were asked to wait for those 20 mile an hour signs until the consultation had been done. Consultation has been done, the results have not been published, and the minister appears not to want to take it forward at all. So I'll be apologising to my constituents that I was pushing on with what they wanted, and this government has decided to stop.
0: Well, that's former Infrastructure Minister and Russian MHK Michelle Hayward speaking to John about this lack of 20-mile-an-hour zones in her constituency. What do you think about all of this? Of course, it was a hugely controversial topic, one of the most divisive topics, I suppose, of this administration, 20-mile-an-hour zones. If you're in the Russian constituency, are you disappointed at the lack of zones that appear to be not materialising, as the case is? Certainly, it seems to be going on in parts of Douglas. If you want to recap all the details of this, by the way, the Manx Radio website, and if you'd like to get in touch, 166177 studio@manxradio.com. Coming around to 7:15, staying with infrastructure matters and the horse trams. Well, there we go, 20-mile-an-hour zones. Let's go on to horse trams now, because that's been another big talking point in recent times, and this business case being presented by the DOI to bring them back along the full length of the promenade. Sean, we kind of knew this was going to happen, but we do now know that this business case will not be presented to this month's sitting of Tynwald. It has missed the deadline.
4: Yeah, we know the deadline for getting items on the order paper for this month's sitting of Tynwald. It passed on Tuesday. We were keeping an eye on the Tynwald website yesterday to see if it did pop up. It didn't. The order paper has now been published and this motion isn't on there. So in terms of what happens next, there is potentially an opportunity for the DOI to put forward a supplementary order paper. It would be at the discretion of the president of Tynwald as to whether they were allowed to do that or not.
0: So it could still sort of appear at some point this month, but very unlikely.
4: Yeah, essentially you can put forward a supplementary order paper at any time, as long as the president agrees to it being put forward. You would still then need a vote in the House for them to take that supplementary order paper. So if members feel they haven't been given enough time to look at the business case to scrutinise it before being expected to debate it, they would probably say no to that. We've seen that happen a few times in this administration, that supplementary order papers have been rejected because they've come too late. So most likely now we're probably looking at June for this motion. We will get an update in the House of Keys next week, though. Sarah Maltby, who has been campaigning for the horse trams to come back in along the southern section of the prom, she has two questions in the House of Keys next week to the Treasury Minister and also to the Infrastructure Minister, essentially asking for a bit of an update on this.
0: The nub of this delay, just to recap, this business case, DOI put to Treasury, and Treasury basically returned it, again, a bit like saying, well, with this homework, you must do better.
4: Yeah, I think DOI have been careful to say that it wasn't refused. They're just making some revisions to it as requested by Treasury.
0: But it was returned.
4: It was returned.
0: It wasn't accepted by Treasury.
4: Not accepted is very accurate to describe it that way, I think, yes. So, yeah, essentially, they need to get that business case approved. If they don't get the money from Treasury, it doesn't really matter if Tynwald vote for it or not. If they don't have the money, they can't do it. We've seen this happen, funnily enough, with the 20-mile-an-hour scheme that we've just been hearing about. We saw this a couple of years ago, that Tynwald had approved the idea of 20-mile-an-hour zones around schools, and then Treasury rejected DOI's business case for signs. So if Treasury aren't going to give DOI the money, it's not going to progress.
0: All right, then. So more than likely now, the horse trams will be debated in the June sitting of Tynwald. But it's worth noting that there's only, after this month, June and July Tynwald sittings, and then that is it for this administration.
4: Yeah, it is. It is quite a tight deadline for this. I think we have heard from DOI that they're fairly confident it's fairly minor revisions that are needed to this business case. So they seem to be fairly confident that this will get through Treasury. But yeah, we'll wait and see.
0: We will watch this very closely. And the question we'll ask now is, DOI confident? Are you listening to us now confident that this business case for the horse trams to go the full length of Douglas Prom will make it to Tynwald in this administration? Let us know your thoughts.
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0: Chief Minister Alfred Cannon is on Man in Line this coming Monday, the 11th of May. He'll be here Monday lunchtime in the studio with Andy to answer any questions you might have. There's always lots to talk about. The horse trams, 20 mile an hour zones on our agenda this morning. But what would you like to ask the Chief Minister? As we say, we are drawing towards the end of this administration with the general election in September, when me and you, we will choose new members for the House of Keys. So the Chief Minister on Man in Line Monday lunchtime. Today it's an open line with Andy, so anything at all you'd like to talk about midday, you can get in touch, and Chris will be here at 9 for Thursday's morning show.
5: Man Benham, for all your business and legal needs.
0: And now Sean can bring us the morning's headlines.
4: The former infrastructure minister says she's having to apologise to her constituents after 20 mile per hour zones in the south of the island haven't materialised. New signage has been introduced in areas around some of the island's schools in Douglas. Manx Care says decisions to transport patients off-island for UK hospital treatment are made by experienced clinicians and are based on individual clinical need. It follows claims made on social media that an injured child had to travel to Alderhay by boat because the health body refused to provide an air ambulance. And local TT riders Connor Cummins and Ryan and Callum Crowe are lending their support to a new initiative designed to get children reading more. A new motorsport-themed challenge has been set at Cuegg Primary School, focused around the mountain course. In international news, two people are self-isolating after returning from a cruise ship at the centre of a hantavirus outbreak, despite not showing any symptoms. Work is underway to bring home stranded UK nationals. Polls open shortly in elections across the UK, with votes in the Scottish and Welsh parliaments. Voters in England are choosing seats in 136 local authorities. And Prince Archie is celebrating his 7th birthday today. Meghan, the Duchess of Sussex, posted on social media calling him a sweet boy.
0: In the next couple of minutes on Breakfast, we'll be hearing from Ramsey MHK Alex Allinson about why he won't be seeking re-election to the Keys in September. And on that note, we're out and about again in the run-up to the general election. We've been visiting all the constituencies around the island, just a couple to go, in fact. So this morning, we're stopping off in Arbury, Castletown and Maloo to speak to voters there.
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0: That's all on the way between now and 8 here on Breakfast, but the time is 22 minutes past 7 now. Good morning to you, Kygo and Whitney. This is Higher Love.
13: Think

0: It's Kygo and Whitney on Manx Radio Breakfast, 26 minutes past seven. And Ramsey MHK Alex Allenson says he'll be returning to his medical career when he steps down from politics in September. The former Treasury Minister announced earlier this week he won't be seeking re-election in this year's general election, and that John has been speaking to him.
1: 10 years ago, in June, a Ramsey GP flagged up his intentions to run as an MHK for the town in the general election.
2: My position in the job is to carry on as a GP, but part-time. I think one of the things that's been shown out by the recent Brexit debate is a big, huge disenfranchisement of people from what they consider their politicians to be. Now, I don't intend to be a part-time politician, but I want to carry on being a GP so I can stay grounded to the reality of what people in Ramsey are going through.
1: Since then, Dr. Alex Allenson has been in a contest to be Chief Minister, sat in the Council of Ministers, guided abortion legislation through the branches, and taken the assisted dying bill on that same journey, though royal assent is still needed, of course. So he's stepping back and won't stand in the election in September. Why?
3: I've now been a parliamentarian for 10 years. It's been one of the most enjoyable privileges of my life, and I've absolutely relished representing the people of Ramsey. See, it's a huge honour. However, I'm also very cognizant of the pressures that puts, not just on me, but particularly on my family and friends. And after 10 years, I think it's absolutely right that I step back for politics, perhaps for a while, recharge my batteries, make sure that I look after my family, and also make sure that I do, as I promised the people of Ramsey, which was carry on being a doctor.
4: Yeah, for a while. Could that possibly mean we see you going for the Legislative Council or going for a local council?
3: I've got no inclination or no current plans to stand for the Legislative Council. I came into politics to effect change. I think I've tried to do that as much as possible for the benefit of the people of Ramsey, and that role is basically being an MHK. However, I was involved with the local commissioners for 8 years before I came into Tynwald. I need a bit of a break from that and to go back to my previous occupation, but certainly I'll stay involved in the politics of the local community. I'll stay involved in the politics of the island. This is my home. I'm not going anywhere.
4: Did being sacked as Treasury Minister have anything to do with your decision?
3: No, it didn't, actually. I made this decision last year. I was hoping that I could carry on being Treasury Minister, go through the budget and actually be at the helm of Treasury throughout the summer while other people were campaigning to ensure that some of the preparations for the MoneyVal assessment in October go properly, and to make sure that we also leave the country's finances in the right place for the next administration and do some of the preparatory work that will need to be done to overcome some of the significant challenges we face. That it now isn't the case, and during the summer I'll be doing other things in Ramsey around my medical career. But certainly whilst it was a disappointment to be sacked from Treasury Minister, that had no part to play in my decision not to stand again in September.
0: Well, there we are. That's the outgoing Ramsey MHK Alex Allenson speaking to John about his decision not to seek re-election later this year. As John mentioned, elected in 2016, and he's held some very prominent ministerial posts throughout his time. He was made Education Minister just before we went into the first COVID lockdown. He played a prominent part in those media briefings throughout the various lockdowns. He was also Enterprise for a short time, and of course Treasury for the vast majority of this administration. If you want to read Dr. Allenson's full statements, it's all there on the Manx Radio website.
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6: 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I think this is Manx football, this is hard stuff. 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He somersaults onto his back, this bloke, and the refs play on. And I thought, this is different.
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0: As we look out of the window here at Broadcasting House across Douglas Bay, Sean, we can see that about half an hour ago, a fairly large cruise ship arrived in our waters.
7: Yeah, this is Seabourn Ovation. I'm pretty sure we have seen this vessel here before, and it's the first of two visits she's going to be making to the island this year. As you say, a fairly sizable vessel, passenger capacity of 532, 330 crew members as well. So one of the bigger vessels we'll see this year. She is going to be out in the bay. She's not going to be coming alongside, and we can just see some tenders starting to come from the vessel now. I have just watched a fishing boat go out, actually, and it looks a little bit lumpy, so maybe a slightly fun trip on the tenders this morning, but hopefully once they're on land, it'll all be fine.
0: And the weather, with the time having just gone 7:30, is looking pretty good for them. It is cloudy this morning. It should be mostly dry, maybe just a very small chance of the odd shower, but things getting better as the day goes on, because bright or sunny spells will break through this afternoon. A light to moderate south or southwest wind, that'll freshen this evening. And temperature-wise, not too bad at 13 Celsius, the high later. The sunrise time earlier on was exactly 5:30, and look at this evening. Sunset is now after 9 o'clock, 1 minute past 9 to be precise.
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0: Here's a bit of classic old school for you now here on Breakfast. Flawless

entrance is grand. Red carpet rolls out, on the side they stand, worshipping you like a god and like a goddess. Somehow you remain modest. Flashbulbs pop, paparazzi goes wild. With amazing grace, you walk and smile. They answer to your beck and call. You're flawless, after all. Overqualified for position. Your dreams see fruition. Mere class on a higher plane. Everyone wants to know your name. Just like perfection. Needs no correction.

0: If you like that kind of music, Quirky is with you every Saturday evening, now at the time of 10 o'clock, 10 through till midnight. Saturday Floor Fillers, the finest sort of old school music, club classics, all that kind of thing, every Saturday evening from 10. The Ones with Flawless on Manx Radio Breakfast, 25 to 8. We'll take a look at the headlines in the next few minutes and a full travel update for you between now and 8 o'clock. But we have been talking this morning, sort of for various reasons, about this year's general election. And can you believe 20 weeks from now, you and I will be on the verge of going to the polls to vote for new members, 24 of them, to go into the House of Keys. And every Thursday for the last, well, several weeks now, we've been bringing you the views of residents in different constituencies around the island, all ahead of the election taking place 24th of September, when we'll go to the polls to elect 24 MHKs to the House of Keys. Well, we've been to most constituencies, just a couple of stop-offs left, and this morning Chanel is in Arbury, Castletown and Maloo.
1: I feel that they don't listen, the politicians don't listen to the public, you know, with the problems that we have. We've got multiple issues within the health service, the roads are terrible, you know, they just seem to be just brushing it aside. Since COVID, things went downhill dramatically and they haven't done anything to fix anything.
2: We feel it's the only way of making change, and if nobody does it, then people get away with whatever they want to get away with.
3: And what are some of the key issues that you'll be listening out for?
2: There are no key issues that will really change, will there? Because the things will just go on as they are. But one day, at some point, the island needs to grow. And the thing that they're really missing out on is they're not encouraging tourism in the same way that other countries do. Other countries, they reduce the taxes on the aviation landing rights and stuff, and their numbers are huge. Over here, the population is stagnating with an increasing age population, average going from 42 to 44, whatever it is. They need new blood. They need new businesses. They've lost on the gambling and they've lost the financial services. The only thing that many countries now seem to be relying on is tourism. Yes, they have the TT, but they need a broader spread of things. And by subsidising or reducing the costs of arriving here, they have a better chance of attracting more tourists.
3: I like that you spoke about tourism, considering that we're in Castletown and a lot of people tourists come to Castletown to see the castle and then travel further down south as well.
2: Absolutely. In many countries, it's about 16% of the GDP. It's critical. When you've got AI coming in, you can't compete with anything other than to make your place more attractive.
3: Will you be voting this election?
4: I will be, yes. I'm not sure who I'll be voting for, but I will be.
3: And what are some of the main issues that you'll be listening out for?
4: The wind farms, because I think they're making a big mistake going ahead with it. If they left it and just waited a while, something else might come along that would be a better option. Apart from anything else, we're not getting any electricity from it, are we? We're not getting any power. Well, maybe a little bit, but not much. I don't think it's worth ruining the whole island just for that. I find most of the MHKs previously, I've just sat on the fence. They haven't made a decision about anything. So if I ask somebody a question, I'd like an answer, you know, a proper answer, yes or no.
0: Well, that's Chanel speaking to residents of Arbury, Castletown and Maloo about the issues they feel are important ahead of the general election. Thursday, 24th of September, 20 weeks from now, we'll be on the brink of the polls opening. They'll be opening at 8 o'clock. And of course, that constituency currently represented by Jason Moorhouse and Tim Glover. Neither have confirmed at the moment if they're standing for re-election. Mark Firth is the first candidate to declare he is standing for election in the constituency. And as it sort of draws ever closer, it'll come around quickly, that's for sure. You can get all the details of who's standing where. You can look at past results, look at all the details of the various constituencies. We have a special election mini site. It's available for you now at manxradio.com.
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0: And Maura Mai to you, thank you for being with us today. It's just gone 20 to 8.
1: Man Benham, for all your business and legal needs.
0: Sean has Thursday's headlines.
2: The former infrastructure minister says she's having to apologise to constituents after 20-mile-per-hour zones in the south of the island haven't materialised. New signage has been introduced in areas around some of the island's schools in Douglas. Firefighters say a blaze in Peel yesterday was sparked by an organised burn that got out of control. Four fire appliances and three off-road vehicles were called to Peel Golf Course just after 1 p.m. And for the first time in more than two decades, the Isle of Man will field national rugby squads for two fixtures taking place next week. It's been confirmed that Manx sides will take on teams from Warrington in a double header of off-island fixtures on Saturday, the 16th of May. In international news, two people are self-isolating in the UK after returning home from the cruise ship at the centre of a hantavirus outbreak. Meanwhile, a British man was one of three people evacuated from the vessel yesterday. Polls have opened in elections taking place across Britain. In Wales and Scotland, voters are electing members to national parliaments, while council elections are taking place in England. And Manchester City are celebrating winning the Women's Super League for the first time since 2016. They've been crowned champions after Arsenal's 1-1 draw with Brighton last night.
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0: Well, let's bring you the latest now from this cruise ship. As we've heard, two people have returned to the UK from this virus-hit ship, and they've been told to self-isolate at home. They were on board the vessel that departed from Argentina a month ago. Three passengers have died on the ship following an outbreak of hantavirus, which has been stranded off Cape Verde. Spanish authorities have now given permission for the ship to dock in the Canary Islands. And the BBC's Guy Hedgecoe has more details on this. He says there are concerns from local officials.
3: The local authorities are unhappy about this decision by the central government to allow the ship to dock. They say that not enough information was shared with them, and they've expressed concerns about possible health risks caused by the ship docking. The central government insists that this is a humanitarian obligation for Spain with the World Health Organization, and also a legal obligation because it says that the Canary Islands has the facilities and the infrastructure to be able to manage this situation safely. Ultimately, this is a decision for the central government. So even though the local authorities don't like this, there's not a great deal they can do about it in terms of the way that the Spanish constitution works.
4: OK, so the ship is expected to arrive over the weekend. What do we know about passenger self-isolation and repatriation? Because there are quite a number of Spaniards on board, but many other nationalities as well, including British passengers.
3: Yes, I mean, there are about a dozen Spaniards on board. Now, when the boat arrives, which is expected to be sometime over the weekend here in Tenerife, there will be medical assessments. Passengers are already undergoing medical assessments because there are WHO staff on board doing that at the moment. But when they arrive here, there will be further medical assessments carried out on all the passengers. The Spanish passengers, we're told, will be flown to a military hospital in Madrid and then quarantined. Other passengers, if they're given the all clear, then they will be repatriated. And as you say, there are passengers from many different countries, so that means sending them back to all their countries. But that's as long as they are given the all clear once they've undergone the assessment here.
0: Well, let's have a look at the front of the morning's newspapers now. And many of the front pages, including the Mail, Express, Eye and the Mirror, are leading with today's elections across Britain. As we've heard, in Wales and Scotland, voters are electing members to national parliaments, while council elections are taking place in 136 areas of England. The Guardian goes with Donald Trump's ultimatum to Iran, agree to peace deal or face fresh wave of bombing. That's their headline. And those comments are also the main story for the Times.
2: The Financial Times reports on record US fuel exports as Europe and Asia rely on America to make up for shortfalls caused by the war with Iran. And Save Our Summer is the Metro's plea as it welcomes a dip in oil prices after President Trump teased a potential peace deal.
0: Well, the hantavirus outbreak we've just been hearing about leads the Star, which reports on rodent bug victims in the UK. A picture of the British

0: poor guide who's been evacuated to hospital in the Netherlands is the lead for the Telegraph, and The Sun reports those who've been exposed to the virus face 8 weeks in quarantine.
1: And on the island today, the Manx Independent has the headline, ex-manager jailed for stealing 68k from tip. This is a details from a story that was in court yesterday. You can find out much more on that one on the Manx Radio website.
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0: Well, let's take a look at the roads. Everything is moving well at the moment. Roadworks, though, to watch out for. In Douglas, you've got those temporary lights on Summer Hill, just near the Strathallan turn for resurfacing work. Lights on the Braddon Road as well. They're in just near the Strang roundabout, so at the sort of top end of the Braddon Road. They're in 24 hours a day for the next couple of weeks for bus stop improvement works. In St Mark's at the crossroads, you've got those lights in for that water main replacement work. And because of that work, between St Mark's and Foxdale, there are rolling closures in place now on the Tossaby Road, and they'll be in place until the end of October, so you will be diverted around those. In Castletown, that stretch of Maloo Street is closed for gas work, and a short stretch of College Green is closed for sewer pipe repairs. In Laxey, temporary lights on the main road at the Menorca Crossroads. They're in 24 hours a day for substation work. And a couple of things to watch out for later on. First of all, the Classic and Scenic Sports Car Weekend event. It all gets underway today, and for the event, the Lock will be shut from 8:30 this morning until 5 o'clock this afternoon. So again, you'll be diverted around that. The Slock shut 8:30 through until 5. And for the Manx National Rally, a stretch of the Coast Road near Bride will be closed this evening, 8 o'clock through until 11:30. A short stretch of the Coast Road between Bride and Smale, a couple of other roads around that area as well affected by this. 8 o'clock this evening through until 11:30, and further closures throughout tomorrow and across the weekend because of the rally. At the airport, everything is looking good. Arrivals and departures all off to a good start for the sailings. The overnight Manxman sailing arrived in a bit late. She was late leaving Heysham overnight. She was in, though, before 7 o'clock. Due to go back out, leaving Douglas for Heysham at 8:30. And Mananin is well on her way to Liverpool. She left Douglas for Merseyside about 40 minutes ago.
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0: All right, it's coming around to 10 to 8, at 12 minutes to 8 to be absolutely precise now. Sian is back with a full news roundup at 8 o'clock, and we'll see how that weather is looking for you as well. Not a bad day, an improving picture, shall we say, as the day goes on. But now from the Music Box album in the early 90s, this is Mariah on Manx.

0: Dream Lover from Mariah. It's Manx Radio with the time now at 8 minutes to eight. And you're being invited to meet visiting oncologists from the Clatterbridge Private Clinic at an event on the island this evening. Manning Cancer's support group has organised the event to highlight cancer services and the island's health bridge with the UK. Last year's event attracted more than 100 attendees. Let's hear more now from Derek Peters, who's from the charity.
1: One of the really important things about living on an island is that we keep in touch with what's going on in the UK. We see on the news every day advanced treatments, we see advanced this, that and the other going on. And isn't it great that we've got some people over in the UK from Clatterbridge Private Clinic who are willing to come over and tell us what the latest developments are. We know these guys anyway, so you know, we've got Ian Lankin, we know Partha from Ramsey, and we know Ibrahim, and it's so important that we put the message out to people. So we're inviting everyone to come along, meet these guys, listen to them, do a short presentation, and it's a really nice informal gathering. It's fantastic.
2: How important is a meeting like this for a patient or a family member, you know, because this is that one-on-one time that you have with the specialist?
1: We've got a bit of sea between us, so sometimes, even regardless of the fact that we have telephone consultations, you still feel very isolated. Cancer is a very touchable illness, and having face-to-face contact and that touchy-feely experience is really important for your well-being and your mental well-being as a patient. And to have these people to come over and look them in the eye and talk to them, and they tell you what they're doing is so important. We only do it like once a year, but it's critical if we're going to keep in touch with what's going on. One of the great things I noticed last year is at the end of the evening, many of the people that attended went up and spoke to these guys. They're really open to discussion, and they talk to them on a one-to-one, but they talk to them as a group, and that information sharing is really important about the latest technologies. You know, in reality, are we today going to get the latest drugs and the latest technology? Probably not. But isn't it good to know about it? So I think from our perspective as ex-patients or patients going through it or carers or whatever, we need to know that what's happening on the horizon.
2: Last year it was done and there were over 100 people. Well, has there been demand for another night like this?
1: Obviously, we've got the new Manning Cancer Help Centre up at Nobles there. And we're seeing people coming in with really, really interesting, probing, informed questions, which we can on the main answer, but sometimes we can't, and we have to refer to the experts. So yeah, I think it's very, very relevant today. We do it when we feel that the time is right, and at the moment the time is right. There's advancements happening in the UK, and Manning Cancer themselves have just presented a piece of laser equipment to Nobles Hospital in the last week. So we are keeping up with trend, but we need to know a little bit more.
0: Well, that was Derek Peters from the Manning Cancer Support Group speaking to Chanel about tonight's oncology event. So if you'd like to go along and listen to the specialists who are on island for this, maybe put some questions to them, it's being held at the Promenade Suite at the Villa Marina, and it all gets underway later at 7 o'clock.
3: Your Chief Minister, Aaron Michael MHK, Alfred Cannon is next on Man in Line. As we slide inexorably towards September's general election, the challenges don't get any easier. Manx Care's budget issues, population growth not what it should be, offshore and onshore wind not finalised, and the Moneyval inspection looming on the horizon. So what's your opinion? I'm Andy Wint, and you can talk to Chief Minister Alfred Cannon on Man in Line this Monday at midday on smart devices, on air, online, on Manx Radio.
0: Likely to be a very busy programme, so make sure you get your calls, texts and emails in at nice and early. Look at the time, 3 minutes to eight. We're heading towards the news and weather at 8 o'clock. But have you got your tickets yet for IM1, the live show of our satirical behind-the-scenes look at Manx Radio, island life and certainly Manx politics as well? If you've heard it on the radio, there have been a number of editions over the last several years. It's been nominated for various awards. It's up for an ARIA this year. Will it be successful this time? We'll wait and see. But the live show, which is always great fun, it's taking place a week Saturday, 16th of May, the Centenary Centre in Peel, 7:30 is the start time. If you're sort of a bit easily offended, shall we say, maybe not the show for you, because they like to sort of push the boundaries on this one. Always great fun though. If you want to go along next Saturday evening, 16th of May, centenarycentre.com. You can get your tickets there. You can also get them at Celtic Gold in Peel or Omer in Ramsey. We'll look forward to seeing you there.
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0: Well, with more 20-mile-an-hour signs being installed around schools in the Douglas area, we'll hear from the former Infrastructure Minister all about the rollout and particularly how it's affecting the south of the island. More from Michelle Haywood, 10 past 8. Got the Mystery Motorist on the way. Your chance to win 50 quid's worth of road fuel from EVF in about half an hour from now. We'll see how that weather is looking for you as well. We're on DAB, online, smart devices and FM from Douglas in the Isle of Man. 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
1: Manx Radio News at 8 o'clock. Moramai, I'm Sean Cowper. The former Infrastructure Minister says she's having to apologise to her constituents after 20-mile-per-hour zones in the south of the island haven't materialised. New signage has been introduced in areas around some of the island schools in Douglas in what the Department of Infrastructure is calling a refined approach. It follows a pause in the island-wide scheme earlier this year after a backlash which saw Michelle Haywood replaced by Tim Cruckle, who immediately stopped it. Dr. Haywood says residents in Port St Mary and Port Erin are frustrated at the department's delays.
2: The consultation had been done, the results have not been published, and the minister appears not to want to take it forward at all. So I'll be apologising to my constituents that I was pushing on with what they wanted, and this government has decided to stop.
1: Manx Care says decisions to transport patients off-island for UK hospital treatment are made by experienced clinicians and are based on individual clinical need. It follows claims made on social media that an injured child had to travel to Alderhay by boat because the health body refused to provide an air ambulance. Tessa Hawley reports.
3: The post was widely shared on Facebook and attracted the attention of a number of MHKs. In response, Manx Care told Manx Radio it cannot comment on individual cases. However, it said all decisions relating to urgent transfer are made using professional judgment, supported by clinical guidelines and relevant assessment tools. It adds that when concerns are escalated, these are investigated thoroughly to ensure any opportunities for learning are identified and resolved.
1: Ramsey MHK Alex Allinson says he'll be returning to his medical career when he steps down from politics in September. The former Treasury Minister won't be seeking re-election in this year's general election. He was first elected in 2016 and has spent a decade representing the Northern constituency, as well as holding ministerial posts in Treasury, Education and Enterprise. Despite his decision, Dr. Allinson told Manx Radio he won't be a stranger to Manx politics.
4: I was involved with the local commissioners for 8 years before I came into to Tynwald. I need a bit of a break from that and to go back to my previous occupation. But certainly I'll stay involved in the politics of the local community. I'll stay involved in the politics of the island. This is my home. I'm not going anywhere.
1: Residents in Arbury, Castletown and Maloo have highlighted proposed wind farm plans, tourism and health as areas of concern ahead of the general election. The island will go to the polls on the 24th of September to elect 24 MHKs to the House of Keys. Those intending to stand for election have until the 26th of August to declare. So far, Mark Firth is the only person who's announced he's standing. This resident in Castletown believes the tourism sector needs attention.
5: Other countries, they reduce the taxes on the aviation landing rights and stuff, and their numbers are huge. Over here, the population is stagnating with an over-increasing age population, average going from 42 to 44, whatever it is. They need new blood, they need new businesses. They've lost on the gambling, and they've lost the financial services. The only thing that many countries now seem to be relying on is tourism. Yes, they have the TT, but they need a broader spread of things.
1: Local TT riders Connor Cummins and Ryan and Callum Crowe are lending their support to a new initiative designed to get children reading more. A new motorsport-themed challenge has been set at Cueg Primary School. It's been organised by the School Friends Association. Fiona Moore is from the association and Michelle Mill-Creest is the deputy head teacher.
6: It's really good for the children to see that reading's not just an academic thing. They look at their heroes and to hear from them that it's important to read.
7: Most parents will know that sometimes it is hard to get children motivated to read at home, especially when they're tired after a long day or doing clubs and activities. So having like the TT to focus on, and everybody's going to be excited to hopefully complete their lap and get their certificates at the end.
1: In international news, two people are self-isolating in the UK after returning home from the cruise ship at the centre of a hantavirus outbreak. Meanwhile, a British man was one of three people evacuated from the vessel yesterday. Polls have opened in elections taking place across Britain. In Wales and Scotland, voters are electing members to national parliaments, while councils' elections are taking place in England. And there's to be no Champions League final for Harry Kane this season. His Bayern Munich side were knocked out by Paris Saint-Germain in the semi-finals last night. Manx Radio News at coming up to 5 minutes past eight, our next at 9 o'clock. In the meantime, keep up to date by following Manx Radio on social media or going to manxradio.com.
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0: Thank you, Sean. And the latest now from Ronald's Way Met Office. Cloudy at the moment. It should be mostly dry, though, as we go through the morning. Maybe the chance of the very odd shower, but hopefully we should get away with it. And then things definitely getting better. Bright or sunny spells will break through as we go through the afternoon. A light to moderate south or southwest wind. That'll freshen this evening, and temperatures today reaching 13 Celsius. Tomorrow will be mainly dry, variable amounts of cloud. The best of the sunshine likely in the afternoon. A light to moderate south or southwest wind. This will soon veer northwesterly and a little bit warmer tomorrow. Highs of 14. For Saturday, generally dry. Again, variable amounts of cloud as well as bright or sunny spells. So a bit of a mixture. A moderate to fresh north or northeast wind. This will strengthen in the evening. And again, temperatures a little bit warmer on Saturday, creeping up to highs of 15. In the North Irish Sea, let's have a little look at the latest shipping forecast. If we can get this, no weather warnings for you at the moment. The wind is southerly 3 or 4, increasing 4, occasionally 5 this evening, then veering southwest 3 or 4 overnight. State of sea is slight, the weather mainly fair, the risk of a few showers to start and again later. The visibility is mostly good, and the tide times in Douglas. The next low water, 12 minutes to 10. The tide then comes back in, which means high tide will be at 14 minutes to 4. The sunrise time earlier was exactly 5:30, and sunset this evening is now after 9 o'clock. 1 minute past nine is when the sun goes down later.
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0: And a very good Thursday morning to you. 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

0: Shepherd and Geronimo on Manx Radio Breakfast. A very good Thursday morning to you, and thank you so much for being with us today. Good morning. Please wish my husband, Mike Murray, very best wishes for a very happy birthday from his family here on the island and in Melbourne as well. So, Mike, a very happy birthday. I hope you have a brilliant day. We'll pop you onto the Manx Radio birthday list with Robinsons. And also going on to the list is Georgina Cowan. A very happy birthday to you, Georgina, from husband John and daughter Alison. So you and Mike, I hope you both have brilliant days. You're on that list with Robinsons, and we'll do the prize draw for a Robinsons voucher at the beginning of June. It's a monthly draw for the birthday list, so if you know anyone who's celebrating throughout the month of May, on the day, ideally, they're celebrating, get in touch. We can give them a mention, put them on the list, and they could be a winner here on Manx Radio. Well, it's now 12 minutes past eight, and the former infrastructure minister says she's having to apologise to her constituents after 20-mile-an-hour zones in the south of the island haven't materialised. As we've heard, new signage has now been introduced in areas around some of the schools in Douglas in what the Department of Infrastructure is calling a refined approach to those 20-mile-an-hour zones. It follows a pause in the island-wide scheme earlier this year after that backlash, which saw Michelle Haywood sacked and replaced by Tim Krukor, who immediately stopped the rollout. John has this report.
1: The minister has quoted past Tim Wood motions that the island's residential areas and school zones should be 20 miles per hour. Signs are going up in the eastern area of Douglas and Onchan. We're told the north, central and south will undergo similar scrutiny to allow further amended traffic regulations to be advertised over the coming months. Among the benefits, say the department, healthier lifestyles by making walking and cycling safer and more appealing, more inclusive and people-friendly streets and improved road safety, reducing the risk and severity of collisions for pedestrians, cyclists and motorists. Also, cars going slower produces less pollution. Of course, Douglas Central MHK Anne Corlett championed cutting speeds around Douglas schools in her 20s Plenty catchphrase campaign some time ago.
2: I've always campaigned for a ring road around the five schools in Douglas Central. That's really all I've ever asked for. And that's, you know, on behalf of the people that live there who have been consulted on this, this is what I've always tried to champion. So maybe this is an opportunity because it's already been said that, you know, there's a step back going to be taken to do what I originally and have asked for the past how many years, to put a pilot scheme in Douglas Central with a ring road and evidence positives and negatives from that.
1: Former Infrastructure Minister Dr. Michelle Haywood says 20 miles per hour limits elsewhere, in the south in particular, need to be included in plans.
3: 20 miles an hour signs have been going up around central Douglas, around the schools, and the Minister published those plans nearly 7 or 8 weeks ago now for a consultation for 2 weeks, a statutory consultation period, and that's what he's carrying on with. It would be interesting for the department, I think, to publish the results of the consultation that they've done around the rest of the islands, towns and villages, about the 20 mile an hour plans that were originally put forward. I believe, however, this minister is not going to progress on delivering any of that, and that's a real shame because I know my constituents, particularly down in Port Erin, are absolutely asking for 20 mile an hour protection, especially around Rushen primary school.
1: In retrospect, would it be better for you to have gone this direction and then expanded it later?
3: I think there was always a problem that the department published all the map in one go and it looked massive, and actually that's what the implementation plan that we then put forward to that Tim Wood approved actually set us on, a staged approach to this, taking various different parts of the island. That consultation and that research though has been done and is there. It just needs a minister that's brave enough to get on with it. Port St Mary already have the 20 mile an hour zone, and they were promised there would be a review of this after a year. That hasn't happened. The department haven't delivered on that. Port Erin, they're asking for 20 mile an hour signs to be put up. They were asked to wait for those 20 mile an hour signs until the consultation had been done. Consultation has been done, the results have not been published, and the minister appears not to want to take it forward at all. So I'll be apologising to my constituents that I was pushing on with what they wanted, and this government has decided to stop.
0: Well, there we are. That's former Infrastructure Minister and Russian MHK Michelle Hayward speaking to John there about a lack of 20-mile-an-hour zones in her constituency. Any thoughts on what you've heard there? What do you think about these areas around schools in Douglas? The whole thing has been a controversial issue over the last year, 18 months or so. There's no doubt about that. So 166 177 studio at manxradio.com if you would like to get in touch. 16 minutes past 8 now, and staying with infrastructure matters, we go from 20-mile-an-hour zones to horse trams. Well, that's been another big topic in recent times, hasn't it? And the fact this business case to get the trams to go the full length of the promenade, Sean, we now know has not made it to the Register of Business for this month's sitting of Tynwald, but very unlikely it could still potentially appear at this month's sitting.
4: Yeah, the deadline for getting a motion on the order paper passed on Tuesday. The order paper was published yesterday, and the horse tram motion that Tynwald had said would be coming in May. Tynwald voted for that in March. It's not on there. So there is still an opportunity in the form of a supplementary order paper. That is something that would need the support of the president initially to go before the court. And then the court would have to vote to accept that supplementary paper and to take the motion on it. We have seen members not particularly happy at taking late supplementary papers, particularly ones that have a lot of detail on them. We'd expect with a business case for the horse trams there to be a fairly chunky report with a bit of detail in
0: there.
4: Yeah,
0: so it's very unlikely, isn't it, this will come before the May sitting?
4: Yes, I think so. Yes, I think probably members would want a bit of time to look over that, to scrutinise it properly before they have this debate. So yes, I think we're probably looking at June.
0: And the real sort of crux of this is the fact this business case, DOI presented to Treasury, and Treasury sort of sent it back and said, hang on, no, we're not happy with this. You need to come back with some revisions, I think. Was that what they said?
4: Yeah, and of course we heard in March, I think, that this business case was essentially almost ready at that point, so we know it's something that has been worked on for some time. Ultimately, if that business case isn't approved by Treasury, there is no point in Tynwald approving a motion or not, because if the money isn't there for the DOI to do this, it's not going to happen anyway. We saw that with the 20-mile-an-hour issue that we were just hearing about a couple of years ago. DOI asked for some funding for some signs to start this rollout, and Treasury at that time weren't able to support that business case, so that has been delayed for a couple of years. So, yeah, if the money isn't there, it won't be happening.
0: So more than likely now this will come before Tynwald, well, at the earliest anyway, the June sitting. The DOI minister did allude to that when we spoke to him a week or two back. Worth noting, though, isn't it, that we are drawing towards the end of this administration with the general election in September. There's this month's Tynwald sitting. Then there's only June or July to kind of get this debated and get this through before, you know, a new House of Keys is elected and we have a sort of a new Tynwald.
4: Yeah, there isn't very long at all. But we did hear from the DOI last week that they were fairly confident it was minor tweaks that were needed to this business case. So they're, I think, hopeful that that will be something that doesn't take too long. We will get an update in the House of Keys next week, actually, because the Douglas South MHK Sarah Maltby, whose motion it was that was debated in March, she has a couple of questions, one for Treasury, one for DOI, asking for an update on this business case.
0: Yeah, so basically it sounds like she's wanting to get to the bottom of exactly where this is at and what the likelihood is of it presumably coming before the court in June. So we will watch this, but again, if you've got any thoughts on this whole matter, you're more than welcome to get in touch.
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0: Andy's been on to say, good morning, regarding the horse tram business case. Why can't the one that was returned to the DOI from Treasury be published? Where is the openness and transparency? Let the public see what was being asked for. The minister should instruct her, the department chief officer, this is Tim Crookall, the DOI minister, should instruct the department chief officer to do all possible to get the case before the next sitting.
11: Man Benham, for all your business and legal needs.
0: 21 minutes past eight, and Sian has the morning's headlines.
4: The former infrastructure minister says she's having to apologise to constituents after 20-mile-per-hour zones in the south of the island haven't materialised. New signage has been introduced in areas around some of the island schools in Douglas. Ramsey MHK Alex Allinson says he'll be returning to his medical career when he steps down from politics in September. The former Treasury minister won't be seeking re-election in this year's general election. And Isle of Man residents will be able to discuss cancer care with oncologists from the UK this evening. Manning Cancer Support Group has organised an event to highlight the island's health bridge with the Clatterbridge Private Clinic in Liverpool. In international news, two people are self-isolating in the UK after returning home from the cruise ship at the centre of a hantavirus outbreak. Meanwhile, a British man was one of three people evacuated from the vessel yesterday. He says he's doing okay. Polls have opened in elections taking place across Britain. In Wales and Scotland, voters are electing members to national parliaments, while council elections are taking place in England. And Aston Villa boss Unai Emery believes his team are the underdogs to reach the Europa League final. They trail Nottingham Forest, who are unbeaten in 10 games, 1-0 going into the second leg.
0: In the next couple of minutes here on Breakfast, we'll be catching up with some very well-known Manx TT riders who are doing something a little bit different at the moment. They're getting involved with a project. And the Mystery Motorist with Ellen Van Infuels coming up for you again in the next few minutes. Your chance to win £50 worth of road fuel from EVF.
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0: We're doing famous British actors on the Mystery Motorist all this week, so if you can work it all out today, you'll go into that draw for the fuel from EVF on the programme tomorrow.

0: Just listening to that, it really reminds me of another song. Is it Gautier and Kimbra, Somebody I Used to Know? It's got a real sort of feel of that. That's like plinky plonky sound. There's a technical term for you on a Thursday morning. Love it though. Teddy Swims, Mr. Not Mistra, Mr. Know It All. 8:27 almost, Thursday morning, Manx Radio. And what about this? Local TT riders Connor Cummins and Ryan and Callum Crowe are lending their support to a new initiative designed to get children reading more. A motorsport-themed challenge has been set at Cueg Primary School, focused around the mountain course. It's been organised by the School Friends Association. Fiona Moore is from that group, and along with Deputy Head Teacher Michelle Milcrease, they've both been speaking to Chanel.
1: So Cueg have done a few reading challenges over the years, and we wanted to do something that was going to be sort of suitable for the children, excite them, kind of get them interested in reading. And obviously the TT is such a great way to do it, and we're so lucky to have local riders. So within our network we were able to approach the Crowe brothers and also Connor, and we're really grateful that they've come down to help us out, and it's really excited the children.
2: So how does the challenge work?
3: Every child will be issued with a card, and for every read they do at home, they get signed by the parents, and hopefully everyone will read at least 37 and a half times before the middle of July.
1: Yeah, I think it's really inspiring for them to see that there's, you know, people that were once like them that have now gone on to achieve really great things. And it is inspiring for the children, absolutely.
3: Yeah, it's really good for the children to see that reading's not just an academic thing and that everybody's doing it. And they look at their heroes, and to hear from them that it's important to read, that's really important for the children.
1: Most parents will know that sometimes it is hard to get children motivated to read at home, especially when they're tired after a long day or doing clubs and activities. So having like the TT to focus on, and again, it's a group collective, you know, event, and everybody's going to be excited to hopefully complete their lap and get their certificates at the end.
2: I did understand it's a very special certificate as well.
3: It is, yeah.
2: Yep.
1: Yeah, we've been really fortunate that Ryan, Callum and Connor have all agreed to give us their autographs, so those autographs will be on the certificates. So for the very lucky people that complete their laps, they'll be able to take that away as a memento, which is a fantastic thing to have, isn't it?
0: Well, that's Fiona Moore and Michelle Milcrease from Cueg Primary School. Let's hear now from Connor and Ryan and Callum, who say they were really happy to help inspire the next generation.
4: It's a great incentive to encourage all the children to basically get stuck into the reading and learn more, really. So it's an important skill in life, isn't it?
5: If we can, us and Connor can help in any way to try and encourage kids to get out there and read and show and let them know what reading means to it, then it's great. And what a great job by the school to do this.
4: It's great to see the enthusiasm of all the children here, and TT's getting bigger as well, the enthusiasm for the TT's growing, and it's important for us as part of the TT to come and encourage, throw our weight behind any incentives like such as this today to help. You can't help but, if you live here on the Isle of Man, you can't help but notice the TT. And to put the so as soon as you start mentioning TT, everyone's ears goes up, so you can see the interest in it. As I said before, anything we can do to help, is we're gonna do that.
0: Well, there we are, TT riders Connor Cummins and Ryan and Callum Crowe are speaking to us at the launch of the new TT Reading Challenge at Cueg Primary School. All very timely, because we're less than 3 weeks away now from this year's TT. 2 weeks tomorrow, the pre-TT at Bellowna gets underway. TT itself around the mountain course, that all starts 2 weeks on Monday, the 25th of May. And of course, it's all happening just across the water in Northern Ireland, with the Northwest 200 for this year now underway. Qualifying set to continue there from 9 o'clock actually through until 3, before the first races of the meeting later on. They're due to take place 4:45 until 9 o'clock tonight.
6: Hello, I'm BethEsby.com, Manx Radio's head of biker podcasts. In this general election year, Manx Radio will have an almost interminable number of programmes in the run-up to the big day, when you can choose who to bin off. And for the first time, we're also hosting a live show aimed at helping all those tens of young and first-time voters, or those who've just forgotten, through the complex issue of voting. That is, confirming your name and address, stepping into a cubicle and putting an X next to the name of someone you think isn't going to be completely useless. So join us at IM1 Voting for Dummies, live at the Peel Centenary Centre from 7:30 p.m. on the 16th of May. Tickets available online at centenarycentre.com, from Celtic Gold in Peel or OMA in Ramsey. Voting for dummies. Laughing in the face of democracy.
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0: It is 27 minutes to 9. A very good morning to you, Maura Mai. Let's get going then. We're about to jump into the Manx Radio Motor to see if you can work out who is the Mystery Motorist today with Ellen Vanin Fuels. You could win if you get it right and get in touch with the correct answer. £50 worth of road fuel from EVF on the programme tomorrow. We'll be doing the big weekly prize draw. Take your motor along to any of their four courts around the island and get the tank topped up. £50 worth of fuel, that's not bad at all, is it? EVF, good morning to all the team. They will be gearing up for TT now, as we say, just over, well, a fortnight away, isn't it? A pre-TT, 2 weeks tomorrow at Balland, that gets underway. And TT around the mountain course, 2 weeks on Monday. So there'll be loads on the go in their stores around the island. Follow EVF on Facebook to keep up to date with everything they have on the go. We are doing famous actors all this week, famous British performers, and yesterday we did very well with Jude Law. It was a bit of a slow start, but we got there with Jude. Who is it today? Let's jump in the Manx Radio Motor and see if you can tell us who is this then this morning.
12: So you're only going to be in 10 episodes.
0: Oh, who could that be then? This is a very, very famous person, but who could it be this morning?
12: So you're only going to be in 10 episodes.
0: Well, thank you. 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
12: So you're only going to be in 10 episodes.
0: Who could that be then? A very, very famous British performer. Let's have you guess. Maybe see if you can be the first to work it all out today.
12: So you're only going to be in 10 episodes.
0: Let's get your name in that draw with Ellen Vanin Fuels.

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0: The adventures of Stevie V, Dirty Cash and Pixie Lott, boys and girls. We're doing The Mystery Motorist.
1: So you're only going to be in 10 episodes.
0: Who is that? We are all wide of the mark at the moment. The sheet of paper for the correct guesses is still very much a clean sheet at the moment. So who do you think it could be?
2: Man Benham, for all your business and legal needs.
0: It's just gone 20 to 9. We can join Sian now for Thursday's headlines.
3: Manx Care says decisions to transport patients off-island for UK hospital treatment are made by experienced clinicians and are based on individual clinical need. It follows claims on social media that an injured child had to travel to Alderhay by boat because the health body refused to provide an air ambulance. Residents in Arbury, Castletown and Maloo have highlighted proposed wind farm plans, tourism and health as areas of concern ahead of the election. The island will go to the polls on the 24th of September. And local TT riders Connor Cummins and Ryan and Callum Crowe are lending their support to a new initiative designed to get more children reading. A new motorsport-themed challenge has been set at Cueg Primary School. In international news, health officials insist the risk to the public from a virus-hit cruise ship is low, as two Britons who were on board self-isolate at home. Another Briton who was evacuated from the vessel yesterday says he's doing okay. Polls have opened in elections taking place across Britain. Scottish and Welsh Parliament members will be chosen, along with 5,000 councillors in England. And Arsenal will face Paris Saint-Germain in the Champions League final later this month. The French holders completed a 6-5 aggregate win over Bayern Munich last night to book their place in Budapest.
2: Secure tomorrow today with Man Benham's guidance on powers of attorney and more.
0: Well, let's have a look and see how you're doing.
4: The Mystery Motorist with Ellen Vannin Fuels.
0: Yeah, any ideas at the moment?
1: So you're only going to be in 10 episodes.
0: Now, we've had a number of guesses for Olivia Colman. Also, Gillian Anderson is a guest from Die. Brenda Blethyn is incorrect. It's not Judy Dench. Helen Mirren is proving to be a popular guest. Vicky McClure, her of Line of Duty fame. Helena Bonham Carter is incorrect as well. And Barbara Knox, Rita. Is she Rita Tanner? I don't know. I've lost track with Corrie. Of course, good old Rita Fairclough back in the day. We loved it, but I haven't watched it for years. But yeah, we loved her in the days of Alan Bradley and all of that. Don't get me started on what was one of Corrie's best ever storylines. So yeah, nothing to do with Barbara Knox. It's nothing to do with Rita. Sarah Lancashire is a guest from John H. in Onken. Oh, the Barbara Knox guest, by the way, came from Avril, who's getting ready to go for a meal at UCM with the girls. So have a great time. We do, though, now have a couple of correct guesses coming in. Ali has got it right. And we have Chrissy in Ramsey with the right answer as well. So we're getting there to win the fuel with EVF. Tomorrow, 50 quid's worth of road fuel for your motor. Tell us, who is this today then?
1: So you're only going to be in 10 episodes out of the 15. And if you see the episodes, Linda wasn't in them because she had decided to leave.
0: Oh, Linda, who could she be talking about there? Very, very famous British actress this morning. It's your last chance if you want to have a go. Get your name in the draw for the fuel from EVF tomorrow. 166 177 studio at manxradio.com.
1: So you're only going to be in 10 episodes out of the 15. And if you see the episodes, Linda wasn't in them because she had decided to leave.
0: All right, Trishan Sulby is there as well. So we are definitely starting to get there. Thursday morning's Mystery Motorist. Last chance to get your name in that draw for the fuel. Text or email. Who do you think it could be?
1: So you're only going to be in 10 episodes out of the 15. And if you see the episodes, Linda wasn't in them because she had decided to leave.

0: Gorillaz on Manx Radio 19-2000. It's 11 minutes to 9. Chris is here after the news at 9 on the morning show. Make the Break and the Snip of the Hit on the go later. Man in Line is on from noon. It's an open line with Andy today. A reminder, Monday's Man in Line. Chief Minister Alfred Cannon will be here.
1: The Mystery Motorist with Ellen Vannin Fuels.
0: We're doing this, and you know what? We've done all right today in the end.
2: So you're only going to be in 10 episodes out of the 15. And if you see the episodes, Linda wasn't in them because she had decided to leave.
0: Well done to LC in Douglas, Judith in Port St Mary, Moira's got it right, Market Active Telecare. Well done as well to Kate in Tramode, Brian in Peel, Bob the Marshal, Sheila at Ballavarga, Roy and Diane in a sunny Fuerteventura. Morning to you both, lovely, very nice indeed, have a great time. Jerry Pishvai has got it right as well, Phil W in Douglas is there. Interesting, we have loads of guesses coming in for Leslie Joseph from Birds of a Feather. Oh, wasn't she great? Dorian, wasn't it? She played in Birds of a Feather. Nothing to do with Leslie Joseph. Okay, but did you manage to work out the very, very famous British performer today? He has a British origin, but in the States, she was a big star, particularly in a 1980s big American glitzy soap. Not Dallas, but the other one.
2: That was interesting. I was. And then when I went on for the first day, they said, oh, because we're paying you so much, we can't afford to have you in every episode. So you're only going to be in 10 episodes out of the 15. And if you see the episodes, Linda wasn't in them because she had decided to leave. And so the show went quite far down, and then they cancelled it at the end of the season.
1: The Mystery Motorist.
0: There we go, talking about the sort of very last days of Dynasty or Dynasty. Joan Collins, that was the answer today. Alexis, wasn't she? Alexis Carrington and I think Colby at one point. Oh yes, a real villain, like the kind of the JR equivalent in Dynasty, wasn't she? But loads of things down the years. What was that film with Oliver Tobias? That was a raunchy one, wasn't it? And she was in Benidorm in more recent times. Yes, there we go. Well done if you worked out Joan Collins, the answer on the Mystery Motorist this morning. Thanks for all your guesses.
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Or is it me? 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He said go easy on yourself, but what does that even mean? Sounds like good advice, but I just can't hear it right now.

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0: And that concludes breakfast. We're back in the morning at 6, but here's my old pal now. Morning, Chris.
1: All right, me old China.
0: All right, how's it going?
1: What's going on, mate? What?
0: What's going on?
1: Lovely. Up with some pears, mate. Yeah. The old Peaky Blinders.
0: you've got that down to it. down to a fine art, haven't you?
1: Yeah, Sean, if you're listening downstairs, I'm late.
0: Yeah.
1: Right, okay.
0: Yes, we're in trouble.
1: It's the anniversary of Silence of the Lambs.
0: Oh.
1: I watched it the other night in bed.
0: Oh, so
1: scared
0: good.
1: Myself to death.
0: So you still hear the lambs, Clarice.
1: I had to put the light on.
0: If there are some really scary moments.
1: I ate her liver.
0: Oh, nice no, Chianti. No. Do you still hear the lambs, Clarice?
1: Oh, stop it. Oh, God, dear. See you in the morning.
0: See you then. Bye-bye.
1: Bye-bye.
2: Manx Radio News at 9 o'clock. More am I. I'm Sean Cowper. The former infrastructure minister says she's having to apologise to her constituents after 20-mile-per-hour zones in the south of the island haven't materialised. New signage has been introduced in areas around some of the island's schools in Douglas in what the Department of Infrastructure is calling a refined approach. It follows a pause in the island-wide scheme earlier this year after a backlash which saw Michelle Haywood replaced by Tim Crookall, who immediately stopped it. Dr. Haywood says residents in Port St Mary and Port Erin are frustrated at the department's delays.
3: The consultation had been done, the results have not been published, and the minister appears not to want to take it forward at all. So I'll be apologising to my constituents that I was pushing on with what they wanted, and this government has decided to stop.
2: The Damneen Charitable Fund has called off one of its popular cycling events this year, citing rising costs and limited time. Le Dans 24 was due to be held on the first weekend of August on the Jerby circuit, but the charity says those reasons, plus personal commitments, means delivering an event of its scale wouldn't be possible. Lewis Foster reports.
4: The 24-hour cycling event has been going for 5 years, raising more than £23,000 in its time. But the charity says it's only taking a break from the event and assures that the Damneen Charitable Fund remains fully active. It says its focus this year will be on delivering TORC, the fund's welfare support service, at the TT, Manx Grand Prix and Southern Hundred. Anyone already entered into Le Dans will be offered a refund.
2: For the first time in more than two decades, the Isle of Man will field national rugby squads for two fixtures taking place next week. It's been confirmed that two Manx sides, which will be named Isle of Man and Alan Vannin, will take on teams from Warrington RUFC in a double header of off-island fixtures on Saturday, the 16th of May. In international news, health officials insist the risk of the public from a virus-hit cruise ship is low, as two Britons who were on board self-isolate at home. Another Briton who was evacuated yesterday says he's doing okay and is waiting for test results at a hospital in the Netherlands. Polls have opened in elections taking place across Britain. Scottish and Welsh Parliament members will be chosen, along with 5,000 councillors in 136 areas of England. And a court's heard Paul Hollywood's claimed he was speeding on a motorway because he was rushing his sick cat to the vet. The Bake Off judge was caught doing nearly 100 miles per hour on the M25 in Surrey in January. Manx Radio News at 9:03, our next at 10 o'clock. 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
1: It'll like yesterday morning, it'll clear up from this afternoon. Light to moderate southerly or southwesterly winds, highs of 13. Mainly dry tomorrow. Best of the sunshine tomorrow afternoon, light to moderate winds, 14 degrees. Generally dry on Saturday with a bit of cloud around.
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1: Morning crew, welcome to the Thursday Morning Go. It's you and me on the wireless until midday today, if you please. It's 4:30 minutes past 9:00.

Train, Drops of Jupiter. Happy birthday, children's author Michael Rosen, born in Landon today in 1946. He's written over 100 books. Best known works include Wouldn't You Like to Know, a volume of children's poetry, and Michael Rosen's Sad Book, which was an illustrated book for young children on the topics of death and grief. Michael Rosen is 80 years old today. And just one other I think we should mention, Peter Ilyich Tchaikovsky, the composer, born today in 1840, famous for composing the Nutcracker Ballet, of course, as well as numerous symphonies, concertos, operas, ballet and chamber music pieces, remembered as one of the classical music's most popular composers. Started taking piano lessons at the age of 5, able to read music the same level as his first piano teacher in only 3 years. Born in Votkinsk in Russia today in 1840, he died at the age of 53 in 1893. Right, we're on then for classic cars and more today. We'll talk to Kieran Lyon after 10 from classic car tours, scenic car tours, should I say. We've got 50-odd classic cars on the island this weekend. The Manx International Rally. We've got the Snip of the Hit, Make the Break, and a cupboard under the spare slot.

Well, the polling stations are open on the larger adjacent island. We'll see what happens for Keir Starmer's Labour Party and the Tories and the Greens and Reform. We should find out more later on this evening. Be interesting to see what happens. In America, it's National School Nurse Day. Is that the same as the Knit Nurse? I suppose it is. National Tourism Day, National Day of Prayer, National Barrier Awareness Day, National Paste Up Day, whatever that means, National Roast Leg of Lamb Day, and National Packaging Design Day. It's all going on, isn't it?

0: Meghan Trainor, let you be right. You know me well enough by now to know that I'm not one for complaining. There's no point in complaining because nobody listens and nobody does anything about it. However, I had occasion to go to Ramsey after yesterday morning's programme, and I drove around the Coast Road, which I haven't done for a while. The state of the roads between here and Laxey on the Coast Road are diabolical through Baldrian. What's going on? Potholes everywhere. Good grief.
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2: The ball's gone out of play, leaving the ground, hits a tree and comes back in, and the refs play on, you know. I think this is Manx football. 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Our midfielder upends someone in the first minute of a game. He somersaults onto his back, this bloke, and the refs play on. And I thought, this is different.
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9: They don't know what they're doing. 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
0: Morning, Chris says, Heidi in Germany, cooler with a passing shower or two, overcast this morning, bright this afternoon and a high of 14.

Queen, The Invisible Man, 9:23. Phil's been in touch to fill in some blanks. Just one anniversary for us today. Ronald's Way Met Office commenced operations on the 7th of May 1946 in a barn southeast of Ronald's Way. Some weeks later, it was moved to the first floor of its control tower, which was demolished in 2012, starting its daily registers on the 24th of July of the same year. Well, there you are. And in those days, I presume the radar worked, did it? Now then, William Snow, get contentious.

0: 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Further meetings and hearings for the Moher Vanin offshore wind farm application will take place from the 11th to the 14th of May. 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
7: This man is dangerous. Utmost caution is to be observed. All crew members are to arm themselves.

The Pretenders. Don't get me wrong. JT in Douglas says, morning, Mr. Chris. You think the coast road to Ramsey is bad for potholes? Come and try driving through Spring Valley from Heather Crescent, if you're brave enough. It's like an assault course for drivers. Don't think I'll do that. I value my suspension too much. But JT, thank you. Well, this is Amy McDonald.

In the More Music Hour for the morning show for Thursday morning. Cloudy, mostly dry this morning. Bright or sunny spells this afternoon. Light to moderate winds at a high of 13. Mainly dry tomorrow. Bit of cloud around. Best of the sunshine tomorrow afternoon. Light to moderate southerlies. 14 degrees. Generally dry on Saturday. Variable amounts of cloud as well as bright or sunny intervals. Moderate to fresh, nor'easterly winds. Highs of 15 degrees.

Two Sophias, Everybody Wants to Rule the World. Keir Starmer has told his Labour Party members not to cry on TV if they lose their seats in the elections today. Starmer is plotting a survival speech vowing to unwind Brexit and Number 10 haggling over a reshuffle. It's all going on today. No crying on TV, all right?

Hypnotize. Bit of Japanese K-pop from a band called XG, which stands for Extreme Genes. Oh no, Extraordinary Genes. Lots of extraordinary genes. There's seven of them in the fact there are. Bob the Marshall's woken up to a sunny start in Derbyshire. It's gone back to bed now, grey and chilly, and is off to Silverstone. Have a good trip today, mate.

feel like you were the human league. Don't you want me, baby? Fran, good morning to you. Morning, Doctor. Have you turned into John Ketley? There's a song about that. Yeah, there is. Anyway, breaking news, says Fran. Two more candidates are standing for Royal Ramsay in September's election. A D.B. Cooper and a Jay Hoffa. All right. In case you don't know, D.B. Cooper was the guy who hijacked the plane and got a ransom of $2 million. Got back in the plane and got the pilot and crew to fly it somewhere and jumped out, didn't he? And he's never been found.

Only about $5,000 of the ransom money has ever been discovered. So is he alive or not? Did he survive or didn't he? And where's the money? Jimmy Hoffa, well, he disappeared. He was an American. He just vanished off the face of the earth.

Well, that was 1983. Matthew Wilder, that single appeared out of absolutely nowhere and was a massive hit. Number 5 in the US, number 6 in the UK. Break My Stride. One hit wonder from him, and this lady is not one for producing one hit wonders, is she? Taylor Swift will take us to news time at 10. Let's shake it off.

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8: Busy hour coming up. Talking to Kieran Lyne from Scenic Car Tours about the classic cars that are on the island and staying here for the weekend. I'm going to make the break with a new commercial for you, if you can guess what it is. And we've got a track from my cupboard under the stairs. Just a reminder, tomorrow is the anniversary of VE Day, by the way. 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
9: Manx Radio News at 10 o'clock. Moramai, I'm Sean Cowper. The Dannine Charitable Fund has called off one of its popular cycling events this year, citing rising costs and limited time. The Le Dans 24 was due to be held on the first weekend of August on the Derby circuit, but the charity says that for those reasons, plus personal commitments, delivering an event of its scale wouldn't be possible. Lewis Foster reports.
10: The 24-hour cycling event has been going for 5 years, raising more than £23,000 in its time. But the charity says it's only taking a break from the event and assures that the Dannine Charitable Fund remains fully active. It says its focus this year will be on delivering Talk, the fund's welfare support service, at the TT, Manx Grand Prix and Southern Hundred. Anyone already entered into Le Dans will be offered a refund.
9: Douglas North's first candidate has declared their intention to stand in September's general election. Hugo Yates is a manager for part of the IT infrastructure for a multinational financial corporation. He moved to the island 20 years ago and says he fell in love with its culture, history and people. Hugo says he's standing to be a member of the House of Keys because he wants a government that's not only relatable, but dependable and approachable. Isle of Man residents will be able to discuss cancer care with oncologists from the UK this evening. Manning Cancer Support Group has organised an event to highlight the island's health bridge with the Clatterbridge Private Clinic in Liverpool. Last year's event attracted more than 100 attendees. Derek Peters is from the charity and says it's really important people get the chance to engage.
11: Regardless of the fact that we have telephone consultations, you still feel very isolated. And having face-to-face contact and that touchy-feely experience is really important for your well-being and your mental well-being as a patient. And to have these people to come over and look them in the eye and talk to them and they tell you what they're doing is so, so important.
9: In international news, health officials say the risk to the public from a hantavirus outbreak on board a cruise ship is very low. Two British people are self-isolating after returning from the cruise in the Atlantic Ocean, and another British man is being treated in hospital in the Netherlands. Polls are open in Scottish and Welsh Parliament elections. Voters there are also picking 5,000 councillors in England, sitting on 136 local authorities. And Manchester City are celebrating winning the Women's Super League title for the first time since 2016, after Arsenal drew 1-1 with Brighton. Meanwhile, Arsenal will face Paris Saint-Germain in the Men's Champions League final later this month. Manx Radio News at 10:03, our next at 11 o'clock. 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
8: It's brightening up slowly. It'll be quite nice this afternoon. Light to moderate winds, 13 degrees. Mainly dry tomorrow. Sunshine again tomorrow afternoon. Light to moderate winds, 14 degrees. Dry on Saturday. Bit of cloud around. Bright or sunny spells. Strengthening winds and a high of 15 Celsius.
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16: Something happened to this guy and I don't like it.

Who knew? Says Pink. And before that, Jess Glynn, All I Am. 11 minutes past 10. Big Phil says, morning, Garv. VE Day wasn't the end of the war for my old fella. He was out east with the 14th Army, the Forgotten Army. Yeah. Didn't get home until late 1946. You make a very good point. Yeah. Whew. The Boo Radleys, Wake Up Boo. Yeah, we're talking to Kieran from Scenic Car Tours. In a couple of minutes' time, what's going on here?

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6: So a couple of weeks ago we were treated to classic Fords and classic Minis. This weekend is the Manx International Rally, but also we've got some more classic cars on the island. 50 classic and sports cars come to the... They love the Isle of Man, these people. Kieran Lyons with us. Kieran, good morning. How are you?
7: Hello, I'm very well, thank you. How are you doing?
6: I'm good, thanks very much. The sun is shining and, well, you had a fantastic time weather-wise a couple of weekends ago. The weather was marvellous. It looks like it's going to be pretty good this weekend. So tell us all about it. 50 classic and sports cars coming over.
7: Yeah, of course, yeah. It's the, I think, the fourth year that we're running the Isle of Man Classic and Sports Car Weekend.
6: Yeah.
7: If you can keep the sun shining like you did for the Minis and Fords for us a few weeks ago, that'd be great.
6: We'll certainly try and do that, yeah, if we can. And you've got a full itinerary again for all the people coming over, lots of things for them to do, and lots of opportunities for us to come and see the cars as well.
7: Yeah, I think that's the important thing for us, is we're now up to, I think, four major events that we're bringing across the Isle of Man, the biggie and the original one being the Festival of Motoring in September.
6: Yep.
7: And the Classic and Sports Car Weekend is a smaller version of that, and it's a chance for as many locals as possible to come along and see the cars. We're at the Isle of Man Motor Museum on Saturday morning. We're at Peel.
6: You're at Fenella Beach Car Park. You're on my manor, the west of the island. Yeah, you're going to clog up my road to get home from work, but I don't mind that.
7: Hopefully not. If all our customers follow their instructions and they arrive on time, shouldn't clog up the roads. But no, we have all 50 cars, spanning from 1950s MGs all the way up to modern BMWs and Porsches. And they'll be there between 12 and 2 on Friday at Fenella Beach in Peel.
6: Yeah, then you've got the Isle of Man Motor and Transport Museums on Saturday between 10 and 2, and then you're off to the iconic TT Grandstand. Of course, we're just a few weeks away from the TT this year. You're going to be there on Saturday afternoon from 2 o'clock till 4, so there's plenty of opportunities for people here on the island to come and see you. And apart from that, you've got some closed road events coming on as well, haven't you, over the weekend?
7: Yep. So this morning, as we speak, we're on the Slock. they're enjoying themselves there, but obviously less opportunities for the residents and the locals to come out and see the cars there.
6: Yeah.
7: Doing the Slock today, and then they'll do the Fun Run, we call it, which is a full island scenic drive, Castletown, round to Peel, across the Slock again, but obviously open roads.
6: Yep.
7: And then from there, heading across the Benny Pots, then down the Faulty Wheel and around to Ramsey and then onto Douglas. So Peel's a nice stop, but they've got a lovely drive on their hands.
6: Yeah.
7: On Friday.
6: It's going to be fantastic, and it sounds to me like you're covering, you know, a lot of the major sort of tourist destinations, and it gives your members, if I can call them that, the people who are here, the opportunity to see the Isle of Man. It seems that people love the island. I don't think it's just for the fact that you know, there's some unlimited speed limit areas, but also because the scenery here is lovely. I've been here 35 odd years now, and I would never look back. I absolutely love the place, and it seems that your drivers do as well.
7: They do, and actually we joke about the speed limit, because our customers, if you look at the age of some of the cars, and dare I say it,
6: that's true,
7: the age of most of our customers, they're less concerned about that. But actually more so the beautiful roads and scenery that the island's got to offer.
6: Yeah, we're very lucky. And, of course, a lot of the cars that we're talking about this weekend are ragtops, convertibles. So the weather's more important, really, than the speed limits, because if it's pouring with rain, it's not much fun.
7: No, but they're well-weathered and sturdy, and they, they know, even if they've got an open top, they've been in worse. You know, most of them are from England, Scotland, Wales, so they're used to it.
6: Tell me about it. I know all about that, yeah. well, listen, we're going to talk again next week, because it's all go for you. So what's happening next week? You're bringing some more over.
7: Yeah, we'll obviously touch base more next week, but we've got 76 Porsches coming on the island for a very special anniversary tour. They've been coming to the island for 25 years.
6: Yeah.
7: This year, so it's great to be able to get involved in organising that as well.
6: Yeah, fantastic. So if people want to find out more about where you are this weekend, how can they do that? Have you got a website presence?
7: Yep, we've got a whole page on where to see the cars now.
6: Yep.
7: So if they head to iommotoringevents.com.
6: Okay, iommotoringevents.com, and we'll keep an eye out for you over the weekend, and I'll come and see you when I finish the show tomorrow on Fenella Beach, and I might bring my old rickety classic car along, and you can have a look at that as well if you want.
7: More than welcome.
6: Kieran Lyne, good to talk to you. Really good to talk to you, and have a fantastic time here. And when you're on the island next week, we can meet face to face, and we'll have a chat in the studio.

0: DJ Jazzy Jeff. Jeffrey Allen Towns is his name. Boom, shake the room. Kieran, thank you for joining us on the show. Look out for the classic cars over the weekend. And Kieran will be in the studio with me next Thursday. We're talking about Porsches all over the place.
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0: you don't like it, you're perfectly entitled to your view. I couldn't give a flying flamingo what your view is.
1: Thank you very much indeed, Mr. Speaker. Or I'll put the kettle on. Got some crumpets today. Just suddenly had a thing for crumpets, so I bought a packet of crumpets with lashings of butter. Would you like some? Yeah, I thought you would. Okay, let's make the break then. We're looking for the product that is advertised in this television box commercial. Here's the one that we gave you for Monday, Tuesday and Wednesday.
2: With all its miles of chewy toffee, they only cost 3p.
3: Gosh, curly whirly, innit?
1: That was the famous advert with the school kids in the museum. Curly Whirly was that one. Here's one for today, and we'll give you a bag of goodies if you win it tomorrow morning. Here it is. Tricky, this one, I think.
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1: 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All right.

0: Yeehaw! Yeah,
1: thanks very much indeed. Isabella Summers. Andrew Garfield, The Family Song. Got it? No, LWT, absolutely right, Dave. That is the signature tune for London Weekend Television. But we're looking for the product which is advertised in between the LWT theme. That was the one with the LWT in multicoloured letters on the screen. Ding, ding, ding, ding, ding. Oh, it sounds like this, doesn't it?
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1: Show how a good soup should be. Got a track for my cupboard under the stairs coming up soon from T-Chester B. Ahead of that, Post Malone and Fergal Sharkey.

0: Fogel Sharkey, A Good Heart. Yeah, well done, Sheil, in Balavaga, and Di, absolutely right, we'll sit you in the draw, good job. I'm impressed with that. Now then, who's on WhatsApp? Loads and loads of you. Yep, Brian, absolutely right, bang on. Jolene and Cassie in a sunny Serbie. Yes, Heidi, I'll give it to you. Yeah, yeah. And Tony on Dartmoor. Linda, no, not quite right, I'm afraid. Now then, Dennis in County Down. Cloudy and dry here, 12 Celsius. That's not London Weekend Television, that's Thames TV, which ran from Monday to Friday. No, it's not. This is Thames TV. That's the one you're, this is the one you're thinking of. Let's bring it up here, shall we? Okay, that's Thames TV. this is London Weekend Television. Right. Yes, yeah. Yes, okay. It shows how a good soup should be. Oh, enough shenanigans.
1: The Chris Williams Cupboard Under the Stairs.
0: Now then, originally recorded by Chaz Jankel from Ian Jury and the Blockheads. This is a remix version of Glad to Know You from THSB from Black and Crown. Block and Crown.

That is the new disco remix of Block and Crown's Glad to Know You. Dance around the kitchen table Thursday morning time, 10:45. Mr. NT, thank you for a joke for tomorrow. I can't read that out, I get sacked. No, I'm not doing it. I don't even think that can go in the back of the book, to be honest with you. Made me giggle though. Thank you anyway.

Oh, it's brain teaser time, just for fun. 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In 4 years, the mother will be twice as old as the child. How old are they now? Got it? A mother is 24 years older than her child. In 4 years, the mother will be twice as old as the child. How old are they now? Just a little bit of fun to tickle the grey matter. Give you the answer in 5 minutes. Mother is 24 years older than her child. In 4 years, the mother will be twice as old as the child. How old are they now?

Duran Duran, Free to Love. A mother is 24 years older than her child. In 4 years, the mother will be twice as old as the child. How old are they now? You didn't get it, did you? The child is 8 and the mother is 32. News time at 11 after Rod Stewart.

Good morning to Susie, whose brain is too sluggish at this time of the morning. Just watching the tenders going back and forth from the cruise ship in Douglas Bay. By the time they get here, it'll be time to go home again.

0: Your Chief Minister, Aaron Michael MHK, Alfred Cannon is next on Man in Line. 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So what's your opinion? I'm Andy Wint, and you can talk to Chief Minister Alfred Cannon on Man in Line this Monday at midday on smart devices, on air, online, on Manx Radio.
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0: In the next hour, we'll squeeze in the snip of the hit to name it and win for the last time this week. We're giving away the voucher tomorrow morning. Don't forget, tomorrow is finals Friday, so we're giving all the stuff away, even the purple bits. Oh, and it's Bad Joke Friday as well, so store them up. Your name could feature in the Morning Show Bad Joke Book, which is being printed towards the end of the year. On Sherba Dab online on Smarties and on FM radio from Douglas Isle of Man, Shaw Radio Vanin.
1: Manx Radio News at 11 o'clock. Moramai, good morning. I'm Christian Jones. An Onchan man has been spared jail after being caught with indecent images of children. Liam Colin McCabe of the Kirkway was sentenced at Douglas Courthouse after pleading guilty to five offences. Siobhan Fletcher reports.
2: The 39-year-old also admitted three counts of distributing an intimate image via instant messaging app Kik, including one to a person who told him they were a 14-year-old girl. The court heard a total of 52 images were recovered from his mobile phone, 32 Category C, 11 Category B and 9 Category A, the most severe. Sentencing McCabe to 44 weeks in custody, which will be suspended for 2 years, Deputy High Bailiff Rachel Braidwood told him, "Every child sex abuse image represents an abused child. You have perpetrated that abuse." She also imposed a 2-year probation order and ordered him to pay prosecution costs.
1: Firefighters say a blaze in Peel yesterday afternoon was sparked by an organised burn that got out of control. Four fire engines and three off-road vehicles were called to Peel Golf Course just after 1 o'clock. Crews found a large area of gauze alight, which was spreading quickly due to the windy conditions. Douglas North's first candidate has declared their intention to stand in September's general election. Hugo Yates is a manager for part of the IT infrastructure for a multinational financial corporation. Meanwhile, Ramsey MHK Alex Allenson says he'll be returning to his medical career when he steps down from politics in September. The former Treasury Minister won't be seeking re-election in this year's general election. And the Dan Neen Charitable Fund has called off one of its popular cycling events this year, citing rising costs and limited time. The Le Dans 24 was due to be held on the first weekend of August on the Derby circuit, as Lewis Foster reports.
3: The 24-hour cycling event has been going for 5 years, raising more than £23,000 in its time. But the charity says it's only taking a break from the event and assures that the Dan Neen Charitable Fund remains fully active. It says its focus this year will be on delivering Talk, the fund's welfare support service, at the TT, Manx Grand Prix and Southern Hundred. Anyone already entered into Le Dans will be offered a refund.
1: In the latest international news, a serving Metropolitan Police officer and four former officers are being investigated over their handling of sex abuse allegations made against Mohammed Al-Fayed. The IOPC is looking into claims of misconduct after concerns were raised by four survivors last January. Millions of people are voting in elections across Britain. Polls are open in ballots for the Scottish and Welsh parliaments, as well as 136 local authorities in England. And Shell's earnings have jumped by nearly 25% in a year, partly because of the Iran war. The oil giant says it's made more than £5 billion in the first 3 months of 2026. Manx Radio News at 3 minutes past 11, the next at 12 noon. 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
0: Dry, bright or sunny spells, light to moderate winds, highs of 13, mainly dry tomorrow. Bit of cloud around, best of the sunshine tomorrow afternoon, light to moderate southwesterly winds, 14 degrees, generally dry on Saturday. Bright and sunny spells, 15 degrees.
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7: Oh, shut up!

don't mind a bit of Madge in the morning, do we? Madonna, Into the Groove. Top of the hour, Sophie Ellis-Bextor with Hypnotised, or Hypnotised, as she sings. Coming up on your radio after midday, it's the man in line. Andy Wint has an open line for you today. What do you want to talk about? The halfway horse trams? Not on the order paper for the May sitting of Timwell. I reckon it'll be like that in 3 years' time.

0: This month on Radio Caroline North, you could win one of three stunning wall clocks, each one carefully crafted from an authentic vinyl record and cut to create a drum, electric guitar, and musical notes in silhouette. I'm Tommy What a Guy Rivers. 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
9: 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He's prehistoric. Should have retired years ago.

0: Just popped outside to survey the establishment, you know what that's code word for, and it's clearing up quite nicely in Douglas now. It's going to be another lovely afternoon. Watch out for the classic cars. They'll be touring the island this afternoon after their little closed road sojourn on the Slock. And if you're in the west of the island, they'll be parked on Fenella Beach in the car park, not on the beach. In Fenella Beach car park tomorrow afternoon between midday and 2.
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0: Thank you, Margaret. The Iron Lady speaks again. Elton John, Made in England, you know what's coming next, don't you?

0: Okay, last chance to hear this before we give away the £20 voucher tomorrow morning at about 11:30. It's time for...
1: The Chris Williams Snip of the Hit with Essential Aromas.
0: Okay, you're doing reasonably well with this week. But if you haven't got it yet, here's your last chance. Who's this? What's that? It's not Tom Jones. what is it? 166177, email studio@manxradio.com. Identify the snip of the hit with Essential Aromas of Peel, and you could be that £20 voucher better off tomorrow morning. Here it is again. All right. It's not Tom Jones. And neither is this.

0: You would have thought he'd get a sore throat after all that ow, ow, ow, ow stuff going on. Brian says, is it Elton John's Benny and the Jets?
1: No.
0: Gaz the Tyler, absolutely right. You're in the draw. Tony on Dartmoor, what have you got to say? Chucky's in Love, is that Ricky Lee Jones? Yes, it was. Is it Chucky's in Love?
1: No.
0: No. here it is. Okay, we'll reveal all tomorrow morning from behind the curtain. Mirror, signal, manoeuvre. This is C-Fret and James Morrison with Driftwood.

Okay, guys, I think we got the message. I think the nights are pretty crazy, aren't they? Yeah, I thought so, yeah, thank you. 1987 for Kiss. Here she is, little Rochdale lass, Lisa Stansfield.

Yola. She's come a long way since she starred in Star Wars, hasn't she? Oh no, that was Yoda. That's an easy mistake to make. All right, we'll call it quits there. Knock ourselves out. Take one for the team. Back in the morning at 9. Finals Friday, bad joke day. Andy Wintz on the Manning Line after the midday news. I'll leave you with the Christians and Lloyd Cole. Have a good day.

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1: The ball's gone out of play, leaving the ground, hits the tree and comes back in, and the refs play on, you know. I think this is Manx football, this is hard stuff. Our midfielder upends someone in the first minute of a game. He somersaults onto his back, this bloke, and the refs play on. And I thought, this is different.
0: That's Rick Holden. Football, the Isle of Man and me. 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

0: Goromaya. Thank you, Chris. Back tomorrow morning at 9 o'clock for the morning show. And Man in Line's on next. 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Are you missing the 20 mile per hour signs? Happy about them? Whatever else is on your mind, get in touch. As it's open line, it's down to you. Shaw Radio Vanity.
1: Manx Radio News at 12 o'clock. Fastamai, good afternoon. I'm Christian Jones. A man who tried to gouge a police officer's eyes out after being arrested at a bail hostel has been jailed for 2 years and 10 months. Stephen Binding, currently care of the Isle of Man prison, was sentenced at Douglas Courthouse, as Siobhan Fletcher reports.
2: The court heard the 35-year-old was reported to police by staff at Tremode House after CCTV footage of the kitchen led them to believe he had cannabis on his person. After being charged, he attacked the officer, striking him in the face a number of times, as well as attempting to bite and headbutt him repeatedly. He was left with broken glasses and a fractured elbow from the attack. Parva spray was used to subdue Binding, who later said, "I'm going to go back to Jerby for it, so I might as well make it worthwhile." During sentencing, Deemster Graham Cook told him he'd assaulted a very brave officer who was simply doing his job.
1: The former infrastructure minister says she's having to apologise to her constituents after 20-mile-per-hour zones in the south of the island haven't yet materialised. New signage has been introduced in areas around some of the island's schools in Douglas in what the government is calling a refined approach. Follows a pause in the island-wide scheme earlier this year after backlash, which saw Michelle Hayward sacked and replaced by Tim Crookle, who immediately suspended the project. Firefighters say a blaze in Peel yesterday afternoon was sparked by an organised burn that got out of control. 4 fire engines and 3 off-road vehicles were called to Peel Golf Course just after 1 o'clock. Residents in Arbury, Castletown and Maloo have highlighted proposed wind farm plans, tourism and health as areas of concern ahead of the general election. The islands will go to the polls on the 24th of September to elect 24 new MHKs. Those intending to stand have until the 26th of August to declare. This resident in Castletown believes the tourism sector needs attention.
3: Other countries, they reduce the taxes on the aviation landing rights and stuff, and their numbers are huge. Over here, the population is stagnating with an over-increasing age population, average going from 42 to 44, whatever it is. They need new blood, they need new businesses. They've lost it on the gambling, and they've lost the financial services. The only thing that many countries now seem to be relying on is tourism. Yes, they have the TT, but they need a broader spread of things.
1: And local TT riders Connor Cummings and Ryan and Callum Crowe are lending their support to a new initiative designed to get more children reading. A new motorsport-themed challenge has been set at Cueg Primary School, focused around the mountain course. In the latest international news, millions of people across England are heading to the polls to elect 5,000 councillors to 136 local authorities. Meanwhile, ballots are open in both Scotland and Wales as voters decide the makeup of their parliaments. And Prince Archie is celebrating his 7th birthday. Meghan, the Duchess of Sussex, shared a picture of him as a baby on social media, telling her followers he's a sweet boy. Manx Radio News at 12:03, the next at 1 o'clock. In the meantime, keep up to date by following Manx Radio on social media or by going to manxradio.com.
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0: Jeremiah, thank you, Christian, from the Ronalds Way Met Office. There's no wind warning in operation for the North Irish Sea. State of sea is smooth or slight. And the weather's dry, partially cloudy, some sunny spells around in a light to moderate south-southwesterly, which will pick up this evening up to 13 degrees in daylight hours. Dry overnight, minimum 10 Celsius. For Gehenna, dry with variable cloud and a light to moderate south-southwesterly, veering northwesterly, and some sunshine through the afternoon. Daylight maximum tomorrow is 14, down to 8 through the night. Future sun. Dry, partially cloudy with sunny intervals in a moderate to fresh north-northwesterly, or northeasterly, I beg your pardon. Top temperature 15 Celsius. Tides currently on the way back in. High water 14 minutes to 4 this afternoon. Sunset a minute past 9 tonight. Low tide 10 to 10. High water 10 to 4 a.m. and sunrise tomorrow morning at 28 minutes past 5.
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0: Manifest am I. Good afternoon. Welcome to Man in Line on Manx Radio. Your chance to have your say. And it's an open line today by calling 66 13 68. 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Let the Isle of Man know exactly what you think today. On from yesterday, when Geoffrey Robinson of the Department of Infrastructure was talking about electric buses and how we'd need somewhere bigger than the Lake Road Depot if we had electric buses, John dropped a note in just to say, what about the damage to the roads? Well, electric buses are generally heavier than diesel buses because of the large battery packs, so it's the batteries that are heavy. The difference varies by model. A typical single-deck electric bus weighs between 11 and 13 tons unladen, while a double-decker electric bus is about 18 tons or more, again, before the passengers are added. That's broadly comparable to many modern diesel double-deckers already used on public roads. Now, road engineers usually assess road wear by axle weight rather than the total vehicle weight. And because buses spread their weight over multiple axles, the damage increase is not always as dramatic as you may assume. Heavy good vehicles generally cause far more road wear than buses. So that's the answer to that, John. Thank you for getting in touch with that. Isn't it strange, says a texter who wants to remain anonymous, isn't it strange how buses suddenly come onto the scene again whenever the discussion of extending the horse tram comes up? If I recall correctly, at the meetings regarding the Douglas Promenade resurfacing, the horse trams were only supposed to go as far as Broadway, not the sea terminal, because 10 new buses were to take priority. Is that true? And Dick dropped a note in to say, how can Manx Care say the hospital's too small when the new Nobles open with 314 acute care beds? Their plan is now to run it with 160 beds. This is Dick's opinion. Half what it was. Even when Manx Care took over 5 years ago, there were 270 acute beds. So how can they say Nobles is too small when there used to be double the number of beds? The trouble is, there are now around 1,000 more people employed there than there were before. Well, tell me where you get your figures from, Dick, but we'll take that as your opinion. We have a perfectly usable depot and bus fleet. The DOI needs to concentrate on fixing the Isle of Man's crumbling roads and infrastructure before thinking about any grand electric fleet schemes. And we're also yesterday talking about recreational cannabis and how and if and when and should it be made legal on the Isle of Man. And nobody's yet come up with a theory as to how you keep the criminals out of it. I mean, obviously they wouldn't be producing it, but the moment legitimately produced, commercially available marijuana cigarettes were available, how would you stop the criminals just undercutting or just selling knockoff versions? What would you do? If any of the criminal fraternity are listening and want to tell me how that would happen. Anyway, do get in touch. Howard's with us now. Hi, Howard.
1: Hello, Andy. I'm just wondering, we had some family members over for the last week, fortnight, and a couple of them went back on Tuesday night on the steam packet with the car and all the bits that went with it, and they booked a cabin. This is the one going out at 7, 8 o'clock at night.
0: Yeah.
1: They booked a cabin, and, of course, they want to put their head down because they have a bit of a snooze before driving down the motorway. Anyway, they went up to the cabin, no blankets. There used to always be blankets there. I've travelled dozens of times on it, and there's always been a blanket there in the cabin. But this time there's none. So the son-in-law, he went out and he spotted one of the girls that was working on the vessel and said, any blanket? Yes, there is, but they're £15 for a pair. Is this a Ryanair job where everyone's extra?
0: Was that a deposit for returnable or do you have to buy them?
1: I don't know, but he was not very well pleased. He didn't get them, obviously. They put their coats over themselves. But £15. Now, how this is working out, I don't know. It'd be interesting to know from your listeners whether they'd come across a similar situation. But as I say, for many years we were going away, we always had a cabin. My wife likes, you know, just to get a head down. And there was always a blanket. I know for a fact that the steam packer were having problems with people taking the blankets.
0: Yeah.
1: Particularly when they were the Laxey Woolen Mill ones. And they were very nice, actually. But they were losing a number of them. But for charging, so it'd be interesting to know if this is a normal way of charging. Then blankets are there on the return trip when you come back at 2:15 in the morning.
0: Oh, I see. So the overnight ones, you do get them.
1: Yeah, but I would have thought that this is always referred to as the night sailing when it leaves 7 or 8 o'clock. And it gets in about 11, 12 o'clock,
0: yeah,
1: depending on the state of the tides. But for no creature comforts, it's like going to a hotel and find there's no blankets on the bed.
0: Well, that seems weird. And if anybody's got any more information on this, so it's the early evening departure from Douglas. I'd also be interested to know on the 2 o'clock sailing, that kind of 2:30 sailing from Heysham to the Isle of Man, if there are blankets in the cabins there, or if they are. And again, if this £15 is a deposit, or do you have to buy the darn things? Because if you're travelling often, you'll end up with a hamper full of blankets.
1: Yeah, yeah, because they'd already paid what he said was a £75 for the cabin, and said, and he was very much surprised that when he got up there, there was no... The other things, all the televisions, all everything else, yeah, was there. Oh, and there was one hand towel. So if there was four people in the cabin, unless you go down and request and get some more, a small hand towel for people to have a shower.
0: Well, that's no use at all, is it?
1: None whatsoever. So whether you go down to the reception or whatever it is, and you can get extra showers, extra towels, yeah, because a hand towel is no good if you're going to have a shower.
0: And it has to be said, as you say, I mean, certainly I think those overnight cabins are about £90 or something.
1: Yep, they are.
0: So you would have thought, I mean, blankets don't cost that much, particularly, you know, the kind of bottom range, the economy blankets don't cost a fortune. Mm. So surely they could afford to lose a few for the amount, yep, that they're charging.
1: Well, I know I looked on the internet and it said even with pet cabins, bring your own blankets for the pets, which is obvious.
0: Yeah.
1: But we always, there was always a blanket on, or two, in the cabin, ready for use when you went up. And I've come back many a time on the sailings, or gone away on the sailings at night, and there's always been a blanket. So just be interested to know if this is standard practice on the steam packer.
0: Right.
1: And why did, if it is, why did they change to that situation?
0: Okay. All right, Howard, thanks for calling today.
1: Okay, take care.
0: All right,
1: bye now.
0: 14 minutes past 12. Have you taken a cabin on the Manxman lately? Have you been charged for... And again, I'd be interested to know if you have to buy the darn things. If they're, because it may be worth, if it's non-returnable, if £15 is non-returnable, that you nip into Asda on the way in Lancaster and pick up some economy blankets. There could be a market, couldn't there, in blankets over this. Andrew's with us now. Hi, Andrew.
2: Hi, Andy. Good day to you. Please, Andy, I'm following up on the story online, the halfway horse tram issue.
0: Yeah.
2: And how the business case reported this morning by your reporters, the business case has missed the deadline again for inclusion on the order paper. And so now could be at the discretion of the president if they want to put in a supplementary to be included, or, but that would have to be voted on whether they take that. And it all comes as the perception, I think, that this is a managed, inverted commas, situation, that somebody doesn't want it to actually come to Tynwald in this administration, this business case. And if I'm correct, there was a business case. It was put by the DOI to Treasury. And I think your words are, could do better because it was rejected. Is that correct?
0: I think didn't Alex talk a lot about this last Friday about the horse trams?
2: Correct. And a business case had been done, put to Treasury, and they rejected it and effectively said, do redo it, resubmit it. So, in the matter of the public interest, what was that business case that was put by DOI to Treasury and was rejected? What actually did it request and what did it say?
0: As in how much? Why? How much did they want?
2: Well, that as well. So where is that business case that Joe Public can see it, that so that we know what it is that the DOI are asking for, and we also then know what Treasury are not agreeing to? This should be a matter of public interest and this document made public. Is it not feasible, please, Andy, that your good selves can put an FOI in and get that document and publish it?
0: Okay, right. Well, that's been heard, and we'll certainly get onto that just to see what's what. But overall, I mean, if you were looking at this from the outside, and you'll see, I mean, when this was first in 2022, I think it was, it reopened, didn't it? The shortened track, Hope and Them.
2: Yeah.
0: And it was £750,000 when it was first discussed years ago. Now it's just under £2 million.
2: Well, it all comes back, obviously my opinion, this comes back to whoever the chief executive was of the department at the time, not wanting the minister not wanting to have to come and stand before Tynwald and ask for £750,000 and explain at the time, well, actually, I know you guys voted for it and this is the will of Tynwald, but, you know, actually, this is who it was who de-scoped it to pay for something else. So can we have a bit more, please?
0: Okay.
2: So that's what it comes to.
0: Right. Well, I mean, it just goes on and on and on. And it's funny enough, I was walking the what would be that, you know, the grass strip at the moment, what would be the tramway through to the sea terminal yesterday. And just wondering, really, if it is ever, ever going to happen. And if it does happen, how much it's going to cost.
2: And when you walked along, please, Andy, had it been mown? Had it been looked after, that grass strip? Or is it just like an eyesore?
0: No, it has been. Obviously been quite recently mown, but it is. I mean, it's still full of weeds. It's not what you call pristine grass. It's just something. Because you remember, for a while, they were letting it wild, weren't they?
2: So it's not even with wildflowers?
0: No, there are no flowers on it. Just grass there. Yeah. We'll see. All right, Andrew, thanks for calling today. Yeah, we appreciate that. Yeah. The Douglas Bay Horse Tramway originally ran the full length of the promenade Derby Castle to the sea terminal. It was proudly used for years and years and years, and at the height of the visiting trade, the double-decker trams would go, and they would be absolutely chock-a-block during the season. It's widely recognised as the world's last surviving original horse-drawn tramway still operating in its historic setting. So let's put that into context for the history buffs amongst us and our culture. That's what it is. Nobody else can contradict that. The world's last surviving original horse-drawn tramway still operating in its historic setting. In 2016, Douglas Council stopped operating the service, saying it was no longer financially viable. The Department of Infrastructure in 2016 took over the tramway to preserve the heritage railway. The tramway reopened in 2022, but only the shortened Derby Castle to Broadway route, the halfway horse tram. In February of this year, Infrastructure Minister Tim Crookall, MHK, said the business case for reinstating the missing section was under review and that if approved by Tynwald, work would begin within 12 months and would take 40 weeks. So you got that in February. So February 2026, it could start within 12 months before February 2027 and would take about 40 weeks. Now, last week on Man in Line with Alex, Chief Engineer Andy Cowie confirmed the updated estimated cost is just under £2 million compared with £750,000 when first discussed years ago. Mr. Cowie blamed inflation, high construction costs and the need to relay surfaces already completed on the promenade. Mr. Cowie also said Treasury hadn't rejected the proposal outright. He said Treasury requested revisions and additional detail before it would recommend the business case to Tynwald. Infrastructure Minister Tim Crookle separately described the proposal as a work in progress. Well, the business case missed the deadline, as you heard Andrew say. It missed the deadline for inclusion on May's main Tynwald order paper, and unless the President of Tynwald agrees to a supplementary order paper, the debate will now likely be delayed beyond this month. Douglas Council, back on the scene, is now publicly pressuring government to complete the full route, arguing that it's important for tourism, heritage and cruise visitor traffic. The council leader, Devon Watson, has linked the tram issue to wider complaints about unfinished and deteriorating sections of Douglas Promenade, including sea defences and public realm works. That's where we are. And if you have anything to say on the horse trams, then by all means do get in touch. Juan's with us now. Hello, Juan.
3: How are you, Andy? I think we're all going to be back on horse and traps by the next 10 years, aren't we?
0: Well, it'd be very, very ecologically friendly. We'll all have a horse.
3: Oh, we'll all be living the green life, won't we? We'll be horse and traps down to Ramsey and promenading along that nice promenade that they promised us. And just a couple of things there. On yesterday's programme, we're talking about this proposed new bus depot. And I mean the phenomenal cost that this will be. I'm looking at just had a quick check on the safety issues of parking up electric buses, and I mean they're saying now to stop from thermal runaway 8 meter gaps between buses. So, you know, we've had this issue before, talked about the steam packet and taking them stuff away, you know, damaged electric cars, etc. So there's going to need a big depot with an awful lot of power that's going to have to be produced to charge these up. Like I mentioned yesterday, that they had to charge the last one up at the power station. But if I remember rightly, the double decker that they had wasn't working out efficiently for them because they didn't take into consideration the amount of battery usage that you're going to get going up hills, climbing hills, and also heaters, because we've got a lot more bad weather than what we've got good weather. So all that's going to take its toll on the battery on the bus. So that wasn't into the original figures that the companies give out when they give these figures out of mileage that these buses do. So that's all going to be taken off it. The question has to be asked, like the wind turbines, do we need these? Is this virtue signalling and going down the green agenda route, which, you know, we're being pushed into?
0: Well, the offshore wind turbines is plain and simple. It's a revenue generator. Nobody can argue that it's not going to affect the horizon. It is going to affect the horizon enormously. But I think that it's the trade-off between the fact that we are promised untold millions, possibly billions, by having these wind turbines off the East Coast. So, I mean, there is an additional benefit, as they say, because it's eco-electricity, it's renewable electricity. But the fact is, the East Coast wind farm is a revenue generator, June.
3: But a revenue generator for who, Andy? This is the big question.
0: Well, hopefully for us.
3: Well, hopefully. I mean, I don't like that word hopefully, though. I'd like to have a word called positively. And this is the problem, isn't it, that this sort of stuff has been hidden from us. Perhaps maybe Phil Gorn can interview himself one day on the Prospective programme, because he was in the original negotiations with Dong Energy, I think. So, you know, there's people there that you see that were there, that signed the papers. There's some photographs going around of these the board that was there at the time. Perhaps they should come out and tell us a little bit more of the truth of the costings of this and what we're actually going to get back. And again, we're back to money, as you said, Andy. I mean, the Orsted are purely in this for money. They're not in it for anything else. But, you know, it's just, I looked at, I mean, David comes on every day and talks about his batteries overnight, bless him. But let's look at the cost of these batteries. We've got a 10 to 15 year life expectancy, and a battery is going to cost you between £3,000 and £5,000 plus the installation. So that's a lot of electricity that you'd have to use to justify that with a 10 year write down. So, I mean, is this stuff, does it stand on its own 2 feet? Has it got legs to stand on? Or is this just massive green agenda that we're going through?
0: Well, it's plain, though, also, Juan, that battery technology is coming on leaps and bounds. I mean, certainly over the past 20 years, battery technology has changed enormous, and the retention that that they can make now with batteries. I mean, obviously, again, there's the question of the raw materials that you need for batteries, but setting that aside, battery technology is only ever going to improve simply by pressure of time, because the industry is pushed into a corner to make it better, so it'll make it better.
3: But we still have this outlying question of base loads, and I mean we look at the amount of looking at internationally at the amount of energy that's being used now by massive server farms, and the way that everything is heading by AI. It's going to be a massive use of electricity. So again, back to your 29.5 pence per unit, where are we going to stand with this? And we're high. I mean, I just come from South Africa. They're on, I think, it's an average of about 13 pence per kilowatt unit, about the same as Florida, to be honest.
0: Well, when it works in South Africa, remember.
3: Well, but here's another point, you see. One of the most corruptest areas for energy. I mean, it's corrupted. But, I mean, they're still paying half of what we are. And they're getting energy and electric siphoned off like nobody's business there. But they're still paying half of what we are, Andy. So this is the problem. You know, how much is it going to cost us?
0: Okay. All right, Juan, good to hear from you. Thanks for being
3: Andy.
0: With us. All right, 27 minutes past 12.
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10: 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Voting for Dummies, laughing in the face of democracy.
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0: Half past 12, May dropped a note in on 123. My daughter and two children travelled to Heysham evening sailing in January. They were frozen. No blankets. I went a fortnight ago, 8 o'clock sailing, no blankets. But as we arrived in Heysham, staff were putting sheets and blankets for the return sailing. Are people nicking blankets? Is that what it is? Surely there's a better way of doing this. Once upon, do you remember those embossed blankets, the ones with the steam packet? They were non-woven fabric, but they were embossed with the steam packet logo on it. Is that what it was? Are people stealing blankets, or is it a matter of time and motion to do that? Any thoughts? Bus Vanin currently run a fleet of 50 buses. To replace them with an electric fleet of average battery storage 300 kilowatts, that's 15,000 kilowatts, currently 40% of our daily usage. Where's that coming from? Well, from the electricity supply. I mean, but they wouldn't be training that 24 hours a day. That would be a one-off. Anyway, it's the thought for the future. And Bonzo's on now. Hi, Bonzo.
12: Hello. Yes. Coming back to the horse trams and the business case.
0: Yeah.
12: Now, which business case are we talking about? Perhaps you might be able to clarify this for me. Is that the one that Michelle Hayward submitted and then was booted back by Treasury, which has had then Tim Krugel and everybody else working on a new one, which is the work in progress that still hasn't progressed enough to be put before Tim?
0: Well, it was in February of this year, so presumably it was the Michelle Hayward one.
12: Yeah, because she'd been speaking about that, you know, quite a time before, saying, yes, this is something we want to crack on with, but we're having to sort out the business case how to submit that to Treasury. I think she also wanted some inclusion in the business case about the horse tram stables and all that area around Terminus Town and things. Okay, so presuming, therefore, the one that was rejected was Michelle Hayward's proposal, which Treasury rejected it? Was it Alex Allenson's Treasury, or was it Chris Thomas's Treasury?
0: We don't know.
12: Yeah, well, I think that's something to look at.
0: I mean, Bonzo, you've been around public affairs for a long time. Why do you think there's this hesitancy not to get on with the job? Why do you think there's obviously somebody, whether an elected official or whether it's a bureaucrat in the civil service, somebody is putting their foot on the neck of this project on purpose?
12: Well, it could be budgetary. It could be just simple, no, actually, if we can punt it down the road and it goes into the next administration, then the next administration will spend all day trying to think about it, and hopefully everyone will forget about it and there'll be other problems, and it will just go to the bottom of the in tray and everyone will forget about it.
0: Bearing in mind this is the same department that has wildly overspent on the Liverpool landing stage, do the people involved not think that the public can put two and two together? Do they really think that the public won't notice that this is the same department that can't get enough air traffic controllers, that can't, the Liverpool landing stage was shall we say, less than perfectly negotiated, and that also that the promenade in some places is falling to pieces?
12: Well, that'll be a very interesting question that electors might address as their candidates for September, I would have thought. But if Michelle Hayward is by any chance listening, perhaps she might be able to give us some more information on that business case that was received, and perhaps why it was then torn up in order to allow it to then be redrafted and delayed.
0: Okay. All right. Thanks, Sir Bonzo. Good to hear from you. All right. 26 minutes before. Noting from Dennis, who says, regarding the horse trams, bearing in mind that we had three private members' bills that were soaking up all the political time in the last administration, or this administration, i.e. the 20 miles per hour one island-wide, and removing the vote from the bishop and the assisted dying, then surely the politicians read the room and know that the public actually understand what's gone on, in that something that has got widespread public approval, i.e. the horse trams, well, I mean, that's contestable, we don't know. It may be that the vast majority, the silent majority, couldn't care less about the horse trams. We don't really know. But it may be something that you want to say to your candidates. Well, we'll see. I don't know what your thoughts are regarding this and where you think the horse trams sit in a list of priorities, bearing in mind that we need economic growth, that we need housing strategies that's going to allow people who are currently paying £1,000, £1,500 a month for private accommodation and can't get savings together to get onto the housing ladder. So we're trapping a generation in private rental. Now, is that more of a priority than the horse trams? When are we going to get the new play area in Douglas? It's 4.5 years since we've had one. Thank you, says Mary. And by the way, blankets, says James, are only provided free of charge on overnight sailings. All other times, you're required to purchase a blanket. £15 per blanket. £15 per blanket. So take your own, says James. Crikey. I wonder whose idea that was. And if you don't know what the routine is, can you imagine paying £70, £80, £90 for a cabin, turning up, no blanket, unless you want to shell out £15 per blanket. Are they good quality blankets? I mean, if they are good quality blankets, fair enough. But who uses blankets nowadays? Doesn't everybody use a duvet? Originally, 150 years ago, the first horse trams only went to the bottom of Broadway, so ironically, it's back to its original journey. But yes, it should be reinstated to the full length of the promenade when it travelled to the sea terminal. The DOI was supposed to have fixed the roads for the TT from Sulby Bridge through to Ramsey, yet just after Sulby Bridge, there's a pothole left on the racing line, and near the central in Ramsey, the surface is already breaking up again. This is Gary in Ramsey. The road into Ramsey from the Ginger is still, in my opinion, not fit for racing on. So who's in charge of this at the DOI? Anne-Marie says, Andy, when is Douglas Council going to complete the promenade walkway from end to end? We were told on the news that the money has been set aside, so why are we waiting? And Carol dropped a note in. Here we have the DOI minister discussing electric buses while the situation with the horse tram continues. It's not even on the May order paper. Mr. Crookall should hang his head in shame. That's Carol's opinion. And Steve says all of these alleged issues with electric buses, yet the person actually in charge of the bus services confirms the whole industry is moving towards electric buses. I suspect he knows more than the usual man-in-line callers, says Steve. You'll be amazed. We have some remarkably informed man-in-line callers. Michelle Haywood says she's having to apologise to her constituents after 20-mile-per-hour zones in the south haven't materialised. New signage has now been introduced in areas around some of the schools in Douglas in what the Department of Infrastructure is calling a refined approach. It follows a pause in the Isle-wide scheme earlier this year after a backlash which saw Michelle Haywood sacked and replaced by Tim Crookall, who immediately stopped the rollout. I wonder, what do you think about this? Let's hear from Michelle Haywood.
13: 20 miles an hour signs have been going up around central Douglas, around the schools, and the minister published those plans nearly 7 or 8 weeks ago now for a consultation for 2 weeks, a statutory consultation period, and that's what he's carrying on with. It would be interesting for the department, I think, to publish the results of the consultation that they've done around the rest of the islands, towns and villages, about the 20 mile an hour plans that were originally put forward. I believe, however, this minister is not going to progress on delivering any of that, and that's a real shame because I know my constituents, particularly down in Port Erin, are absolutely asking for 20 mile an hour protection, especially around Russian primary school.
14: In retrospect, would it be better for you to have gone this direction and then expanded it later?
13: I think there was always a problem that the department published all the map in one go and it looked massive, and actually that's what the implementation plan that we then put forward to that Tim would approve actually set us on a staged approach to this, taking various different parts of the island. That consultation and that research, though, has been done and is there. It just needs a minister that's brave enough to get on with it. Port St Mary already have the 20-mile-an-hour zone, and they were promised there would be a review of this after a year. That hasn't happened. The department haven't delivered on that. Port Erin, they're asking for 20-mile-an-hour signs to be put up. They were asked to wait for those 20-mile-an-hour signs until the consultation had been done. Consultation has been done. The results have not been published, and the minister appears not to want to take it forward at all. So I'll be apologising to my constituents that I was pushing on with what they wanted, and this government has decided to stop.
0: Russian MHK Michelle Haywood. The DOI says it's tweaked the proposals to prioritise locations that will benefit pupils, parents and school staff. The new approach should, it says, strike a balance between maintaining safe travel around schools and allowing a strategic through route to continue to operate efficiently. 20-mile-per-hour signs are being introduced near St Ninian's High School in Douglas, St Mary's Primary School, Ballycommune High School, Henry Bloom Noble Primary School and St Thomas's Skull and Jubilee. Plans for the new 20-mile-per-hour zones came about after Anne Corlett gained support in Tynwald during the previous administration for the new limits to be introduced in residential areas. It was that long ago. 20 is plenty, it was called. Mrs Corlett told Manx Radio she only wanted the new restrictions around schools in her constituency and was never intended for a blanket 20-mile-per-hour limit, but the idea basically got hijacked. The DOI says the area targeted in the new approach encompasses the neighbourhood in which Douglas Central MHK and Corlett's campaign for lower speed limits began. Under which administration did the horse tram business case happen? Well, the horse tram business case came under the DOI when Michelle Haywood was infrastructure minister, although it would have been prepared by departmental officers rather than personally by her. Well, Treasury, they say, didn't publicly reject the plan outright. Instead, it asked DOI to revise and resubmit parts of the business case before it could go to Tynwald. At the time of the Treasury review, the Treasury Minister was Chris Thomas, MHK, not Dr. Allinson, who left the role following the Council of Ministers reshuffle earlier in the year. So the business case originated from Michelle Haywood's Department of Infrastructure, but the Treasury scrutiny and requests for revisions happened under the current Treasury Minister Chris Thomas, not Dr. Allinson. Is that clear? A note in says, Andy, Manx Utilities are spending 3 weeks surveying the NSC for solar panels. My suggestion is they use the original architecture plans from Foreman Roberts, who designed the building, along with the power station plans to link it up. So why will it take 3 weeks to survey the NSC for solar panels? Is this more money being wasted? My new slogan is, save our taxes. Also, they rent very expensive large yards in Middle River. Again, why, says this correspondent. Oh, I mentioned yesterday that I was on the prom, parking on the prom by that grass verge, which is going to be where the

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7: And Brian's with us now. Hi, Brian.
8: Hi, Andy. Not often I come on nowadays, you know, it's the David Quirk programme, so I'll leave it to him. I'd just like to take this opportunity to ask any MHK politician or government official who had a hand in the change of the rodenticide policy to come forward and be counted, just in case. Because many years ago I bought a farm, and they decided that farm owners, landowners, should do their own rodent or have their own rodent policy, and they would supply the rodenticide. To that end, they sent me on a course, very nice. I was out there for a week at Knockalo and learnt an awful lot about how dangerous these creatures can be. About 2 years ago, they said, no, we're not supplying rodenticide anymore. You have to get it yourself. Now, my experience is there is an awful lot of farmers who don't bother. There are a terrific amount of landowners, leisure landowners, that have no idea it's their responsibility. Now, hantavirus is one of the diseases, like Wheels disease, that these rodents can give a person and they die. We've seen that just recently in the Atlantic on that ship. So, in case anything should happen on the Isle of Man, could the decision makers step forward and hold their hands up and said, we're not going to provide it anymore, but we will take responsibility if there's an issue.
7: Was there a reason for not supplying it?
8: Oh, I really don't know. I got messed about. You could only get two bags in one go, and then they changed it. You had to come on a Monday morning or a Wednesday afternoon, and then you had to get it from the forestry board in Peel, and then it went to one day a week, and then they said, we're stopping doing it, end of story.
7: Did you have to pay for it?
8: No. And you tell me, especially in these tough times, a farmer who will be responsible enough to go and buy this stuff and then spend a day going around setting bait traps.
7: Right.
8: There's very few of us going to bother.
7: How much does it cost, Brian?

0: Well, 100 weight, well, not 100 weight, it's 25 kilo bags now, about 50 quid.
1: Right, okay. So when you say you're aware that there are some people in the agricultural industry who aren't discharging their responsibility, how widespread do you think it is?
0: Well, let me put it to you a different way. I don't know of anybody else other than me that's actually doing it. So, and given that even up to yesterday, one of my liveries has come to me and said, oh, my mother's got rodents around her house. Could you get us a bait box, please, and some rodenticide? And that's happening more and more often now. And I think you're going to see them more and more, and they'll encroach, and then we'll have a problem.
1: Well, Wheels disease is, I mean, it's funny, I was only talking about this in the context of that cruise liner today in the office. My pal Steve nearly died of Wheels disease.
0: Oh, yeah. I know a couple in the agricultural fraternity that have been severely compromised by it. But, you know, one of the Kirkpatricks very nearly died. And in my own case, one of my liveries accidentally dropped the key to her feed bin, reached down to pick it up, and it was slightly underneath the front edge. Picked the key up, and when she pulled her hand out, there was a rodent hanging off one of her fingers.
1: Oh, my word.
0: Yeah, and if they bite you, their two front teeth have two layers of dentine, and they're like a snap-off knife. They break their own teeth deliberately, and they're constantly growing. And when they break their teeth, it snaps off to a new sharp edge, as sharp as a scalpel.
1: And did Defa say anything at the time, Brian?
0: Oh, nothing. Hey, you certainly can't get... So it's like trying to find out who authorised the removal of the TT scoreboards, the 100-year-old iconic piece of Isle of Man tourism, was removed. And I won't tell you that it was Rob Collister. But it's been removed, and we were promised it was going back. Yeah, I'm still looking.
1: All right.
0: Now, as far as that and other things are concerned, there'll be a lot of people out there will say, oh, well, you know, it doesn't matter. We can go modern. We can do this. This is part of our heritage. And you might not think so, but tourism is still a significant contributor to our income. And the horse trams, well, if you want to get rid of things like the horse trams, say goodbye to your cruise ships with all these people coming with wallets full of money who pay road service to cart them round and admission charges to go and see these things. They're bringing money into our economy, and we're desperately in need of that.
1: Okay.
0: I went out for a meal with a gentleman at the weekend who has a hotel and a lot of office accommodation on the island. And he's got a terrific amount of empty office space at the moment. We've got some really tough times ahead if somebody doesn't sharpen up.
1: Are you standing for keys in September, Brian?
0: Nope.
1: Oh, okay.
0: No. I've been looking this morning at a couple of the potential parties. And, you know, come on, boys. Get a grip. Stop kowtowing to the stupid voters. You know, on one of them, the first thing I pick up is allowing people to purchase their local authority properties. Long-term tenants can purchase them. What a success that was when Margaret Thatcher did it. The biggest cash giveaway in the history of mankind. My first wife managed to buy a house in Manchester for £22,000 and then sold it 2 years later for £135,000 and bought herself a bungalow up in Blackpool. You know,
1: okay.
0: We've got to be very careful of the moves that we make, particularly at the moment. How often have you heard people whinging that we should never have sold off the steam railway track to Peel and Ramsey? Now, you can't get it back ever. Now, I'm not interested in railways myself, but I left here one day and got stuck. Photographers everywhere. The whole of the Port Jack and Derby Castle area was jammed with railway enthusiasts that had come to the Isle of Man specifically because they'd put a steam engine on the electric railway track. That earned us a lot of money. So, you know, the little things.
1: Appreciate it, Brian. Good to hear from you. Thanks for calling today. That's a good subject that you raise. And in fact, I'll bring that up. A week on Monday, Claire Barber, the DEFA minister's here with Tim Cowsell. Next Monday, the chief minister's on. Alfred Cannon, MHK, is on Monday the 11th. A week today, actually, Nick Kay's in. Nick Kay, Nick the pharmacist, is on. So I'll ask Nick about Wiles disease and anything to do with rodents. But certainly that's something that's popped up because of this virus on the cruise ship. And certainly the presence of rodents everywhere, a cause for concern. Why electric buses and not CNG? Compressed natural gas, says Texter 188. There's no major electrical infrastructure needed for CND, just a tank and a pump. And don't we already have CNG here? So what's the reason for not using CNG? I wonder why nobody set up a petition to extend the horse tram yet. That might be a good show of support. It's a shame that heritage like this is being neglected in such a way. That message is in from Krista in Port Erin. The focus is on extending the horse trams for tourists, but the wider issue is what else government and Douglas City provide for tourists other than a slow plod through traffic fumes on a drab, crumbling promenade. Excuse me. It's our drab, crumbling promenade, but I know what you mean. The cost of finishing the Douglas tramway is a drop in the ocean, less than the consultants' fees on Erie Stane. Texter 556 says, Andy, could the DOI please sort out the airport as a priority? And on the subject of the TT circuit, does the DOI go down Bray Hill onto Quarterbridge at all? It's in a shocking state. That's it. Back tomorrow with an open line on Man in Line. And thanks to Chris on the phones today.
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12: Manx Radio News at 1 o'clock. Faster my good afternoon, I'm Simon Richardson. A man who tried to gouge a police officer's eyes out after being arrested at a bail hostel has been jailed for 2 years and 10 months. Stephen Binding, currently care of the Isle of Man prison, was sentenced at Douglas Courthouse, as Siobhan Fletcher reports.
13: The court heard the 35-year-old was reported to police by staff at Tremode House after CCTV footage of the kitchen led them to believe he had cannabis on his person. After being charged, he attacked the officer, striking him in the face a number of times, as well as attempting to bite and headbutt him repeatedly. He was left with broken glasses and a fractured elbow from the attack. Parva spray was used to subdue Binding, who later said, "I'm going to go back to Jerby for it, so I might as well make it worthwhile." During sentencing, Deemster Graham Cook told him he'd assaulted a very brave officer who was simply doing his job.
12: The former infrastructure minister says she's having to apologise to her constituents after 20 miles per hour zones in the south of the island haven't materialised. New signage has been introduced in areas around some of the island's schools in Douglas, in what the Department of Infrastructure is calling a refined approach. It follows a pause in the island-wide scheme earlier this year after a backlash which saw Michelle Haywood replaced by Tim Crookall, who immediately stopped it. Dr. Haywood says residents in Port St Mary and Port Erin are frustrated at the department's delays.
14: The consultation have been done, consultation has been done, the results have not been published, and the minister appears not to want to take it forward at all. So I'll be apologising to my constituents that I was pushing on with what they wanted, and this government has decided to stop.
12: Firefighters say a blaze in Peel yesterday was sparked by an organised burn that got out of control. 4 fire engines and 3 off-road vehicles were called to Peel Golf Course just after 1 p.m. On arrival, they found a large area of gorse alight, which was spreading quickly due to the windy conditions. Ramsey MHK Alex Allinson says he'll be returning to his medical career when he steps down from politics in September. The former Treasury Minister won't be seeking re-election in this year's general election. He was first elected in 2016 and has spent a decade representing the Northern constituency, as well as holding ministerial posts in Treasury, Education and Enterprise. Despite his decision, Dr. Allinson told Manx Radio he won't be a stranger to Manx politics.
15: I was involved with the local commissioners for 8 years before I came into to Tynwald. I need a bit of a break from that and to go back to my previous occupation. But certainly I'll stay involved in the politics of the local community. I'll stay involved in the politics of the island. This is my home. I'm not going anywhere.
12: The Dan Neen Charitable Fund has called off one of its popular cycling events this year, citing rising costs and limited time. The Le Dan 24 was due to be held on the first weekend of August on the Jerby circuit. Lewis Foster reports.
16: The 24-hour cycling event has been going for 5 years, raising more than £23,000 in its time. But the charity says it's only taking a break from the event and assures that the Dan Neen Charitable Fund remains fully active. It says its focus this year will be on delivering Talk, the fund's welfare support service, at the TT, Manx Grand Prix and Southern Hundred. Anyone already entered into Le Dan's will be offered a refund.
12: Moving on now to the international news, two British people who were on a cruise ship hit with hantavirus are now isolating at home. The vessel's making its way to Tenerife after it was banned from docking in Cape Verde. Three people have died following the outbreak and three others have been medically evacuated to the Netherlands. Infectious disease expert Dr. Charlotte Hammer says the virus doesn't spread rampantly between people.
17: The highest we have ever seen was a third generation of cases. In the context of a birthday party, so all sort of still very, very closely linked. This is not something that is very easily transmitted.
12: The US Secretary of State has landed in Rome for talks aimed at soothing relations with the Pope. Marco Rubio is visiting the head of the Catholic Church after Donald Trump's repeated verbal attacks on the pontiff. Millions of people across Britain are casting their votes today. Voters are selecting councillors for 136 councils in England, while people in Scotland and Wales are choosing their parliaments. And a new species of wasp has been named in honour of Sir David Attenborough ahead of his 100th birthday tomorrow. The Chilean insect is called Attenboroughunculus tau. Well, there you go. It's 5 minutes past one. That's it from the newsroom. The next news bulletin will be at two. In the meantime, keep up to date by following Manx Radio on social media or going to manxradio.com.
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11: Thank you, Simon. So dry with bright or sunny spells this afternoon. Light winds as well. They will freshen this evening. Maximum temperature today around 13 Celsius. Then tomorrow, mainly dry again. Variable amounts of cloud. The best of the sunshine is going to be in the afternoon. And top temperatures tomorrow will be around 14.
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0: Laura Branigan. Gloria here on Manx Radio, where it is 10 past one. Beth with you until three. Lovely to have your company this afternoon. Hope it is okay wherever you are and that your morning's been all right. It's still a weird week, isn't it? When there's been a bank holiday at the start of the week, you'd think I've still got no idea what day it is particularly, but I kind of thought it maybe it was Friday today already, but it's not. A little bit later, we're going to be finding out about an event that's happening at St. German's Cathedral in Peel this weekend. I don't know if you've been there since the refurbishments happened, but it is just a beautiful space. They've done great work in there, and it's really a community space now as well. So finding out about this event, we'll be finding that out around about 2:30. Also, you know, as ever, have some odd conversations with their friends in the morning. Today's, one of my friends genuinely sent me a message, absolutely outraged, because they didn't know why red onions are called red onions when they're actually more purple. It's never something that I've given a lot of thought to until now, but I've actually got a bit of a list of things that are called certain things but actually aren't necessarily the right colour. I might share that with you.
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0: Eddie Grant with Electric Avenue here on Manx Radio. It's 1:15. So just talking about, I mean, randomly, honestly, it is random, isn't it? Why red onions are called red onions when actually they're a little bit more purple. Des says, I think it's because the person who named red onions was colourblind. I thought everyone knew that. This is something that bugs Liz, though. Liz has been in touch to say, why is it called black tea when it's brown? Golden syrup is more amber and black ice is clear. So there you go. All those things that you needed to know that you just didn't realise you needed to know. 166-177 studio at manxradio.com. You can get in touch on WhatsApp as well. Let me know what you're up to this afternoon. We are going to have another cryptic clue thing coming up. So we'll see how you get on with that one. And we've got another Your Song Choice in the second hour as well.
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Beyonce with Halo here on Manx Radio. It's 1:21. June says, why are they called blueberries when they're actually more purple? True, true. And Fran says, why call it a lucky rabbit's foot? Didn't bring the rabbit much luck, did it?

Oasis, Stand By Me here on Manx Radio. It's coming up to 1:30. Just looking at the BBC, and they were talking about David Attenborough. It's his 100th birthday tomorrow. And I was thinking, Simon said he's had a breed of wasp named after him. I don't know, what animal would you want to be named after you? But wasps are very important, aren't they, in the whole sort of eco-culture and whatever. But I'm sure there'll be many celebrations for David Attenborough tomorrow. We've also been talking about things that are called something to do with their colour, like blueberries, but actually not necessarily blue. The black ice one is interesting. Good afternoon to Tony on Dartmoor. He says black ice is called that because it looks the colour of the black road surface. But he says Black Friday is just a silly thing. And hello to Rich, who says, did you know that a red robin, even though they are actually orange-breasted, was first named red-black in the 15th century, as there was no word for orange back then, as oranges hadn't reached the UK yet? And also, good afternoon, or actually good morning, to this texter here. This is Andy, who got in touch to say, why is this show called 1 to 3 when it's actually 8 a.m. to 10 a.m. his time? It's a fair point.

0: 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It is 1:33. John in Saddlestone's been in touch. Good afternoon to you, John. He says, if anyone's interested in bikes, BBC Northern Ireland, channel 966 on Sky, Friday 10:30. There's a series link over the weekend and TT will be next. So something to look out for. And yeah, we're just chatting about David Attenborough, who's had a Chilean wasp named in his honour in celebration of his 100th birthday tomorrow. Scientists from London's Natural History Museum have described a new genus and species of parasitic wasp found within the museum's collections and named it as a birthday present for the famous broadcaster and natural historian. That's according to Yahoo News. Most people just get a cake, wouldn't they?
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0: That is a new one from Rick Astley here on Manx Radio. It's called Raindrops. It is just about 20 to 2 now.
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0: And you can find all the details of the Manx National Heritage sites that are open on their website. Happening tonight, though, from 7 until 9, it's an important health event in Douglas. It's Meet the Consultant Oncologists, and it's a chance to hear from Clatterbridge Consultant Oncologists who treat many island cancer patients, and each of them will give a presentation on their own speciality, and that will be followed by a question and answer session, tea and coffee there as well. It's happening at the Villa Marina, as I say, starting at 7, and admission is free. Something happening down at School Portlamora is the concert by the Manx Children's Choir and School Portlamora. It's actually at St Catherine's Church in Port Erin. It's an evening of young voices. The Manx Children's Choir and pupils from the school will perform a concert at St Catherine's Church in Port Erin. Again, admission is free with a retiring collection, and that starts at 7. It goes on until 8. And just looking ahead to tomorrow, the Port Erin R&LI shop will be open again from 10 until 3. They've got loads of things in there, some really quirky gift ideas, so it's a chance to call in, browse and support the work of the RNLI here on the Isle of Man. For the full list of what's happening around the island, just head over to the Manx Radio website and click on the Island Info tab.
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Sheryl Crow. A change would do you good. You're listening to Max Radio. It's just gone at 10 to 2. We are playing the What Am I Thinking? I've given you the first cryptic clue. Only two today. I'm full of strings, but I'm not something you carry. What do you reckon that is? Libby and Critchen Badger straight in there and got the right answer. David, I love this answer. Is it your heart? Heartstrings? That would have been a genius answer, and I wish I'd thought about it. Nick thinks maybe the carpet. I'm going to have to think about that. Strings in a carpet. Des said a puppet. I don't think he thought it was a puppet. He also said carpet as well. Lindy on WhatsApp, you have the right answer. And Tony on Dartmoor, it is not a harp. But Nikki in Sulby, you've got the right answer, so well done. 166177 studio@manxradio.com. You can also get in touch on WhatsApp as well.

0: Rag and Bone Man, Fall in Love Again. You're listening to Max Radio. It's just gone 5 to 2 now. We are playing What Am I Thinking? That first cryptic clue. I'm full of strings, but I'm not something you carry. Tony on Dartmoor has the right answer now, as does Doreen in Onken. Good afternoon to you. Des says, a hangman's noose. And Ali C says, are you thinking about an egg slicer? Is that an actual kitchen appliance that you have, Ali? I'm not thinking about that, but I'm really curious about an egg slicer. Reminds me, actually, I was at a friend's house and she very proudly showed me her avocado tool. I mean, how much more middle class can you get? It basically has something which will take the stone out, but also slice the avocado perfectly. I mean, I don't know what's wrong with a spoon and just sort of like, you know, mashing it out that way, but clearly I just don't have those same high standards. But yeah, I mean, there are all sorts of kitchen tools which actually probably would completely change my life. Maybe an egg slicer is one of them. You sure that's not just a knife, Ali? You sure? It's an actual thing. I'm going to have to look it up. I mean, how does it slice it? What? I'm intrigued. I am intrigued. It sounds like something you get from one of those really posh stores. A wedding present. If you don't know what to get somebody, an egg slicer. It's one of those things, actually, you know, like on the Antiques Roadshow, sometimes they do a feature about, you know, guess what this object is. If you turned up, probably, Ali, with your egg slicer, I wouldn't have had a clue. 166177 studio at manxradio.com. You can also get in touch on WhatsApp. So I'm full of strings, but I'm not something you carry. I am a wooden giant that speaks in black and white. That might give it away, I think. What am I thinking? Get in touch and let me know. The answer coming up after the news.
1: 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I'm Andy Wint, and you can talk to Chief Minister Alfred Cannon on Man in Line this Monday at midday on smart devices, on air, online, on Manx Radio.
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0: you know that moment when you realise that you've been missing out on something that probably everybody else knows about? I've been sent so many photographs of an egg slicer and also an apple slicer. Ali sent that one in. And also H in Ramsey has sent me a photograph of an egg slicer, as has Steve at Oil of Man Heating Services. I was talking about your business name yesterday. Absolutely love it, Steve. We are on DAB, online, smart devices and on FM radio. 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
1: Manx Radio News at 2 o'clock. Fast to my good afternoon, I'm Christian Jones. A man who tried to gouge a police officer's eyes out after being arrested at a bail hostel has been jailed for 2 years and 10 months. Stephen Binding, currently care of the Isle of Man prison, was sentenced at Douglas Courthouse, as Siobhan Fletcher reports.
2: The court heard the 35-year-old was reported to police by staff at Tremode House after CCTV footage of the kitchen led them to believe he had cannabis on his person. After being charged, he attacked the officer, striking him in the face a number of times, as well as attempting to bite and headbutt him repeatedly. He was left with broken glasses and a fractured elbow from the attack. Parva spray was used to subdue Binding, who later said, "I'm going to go back to Jerby for it, so I might as well make it worthwhile." During sentencing, Deemster Graham Cook told him he'd assaulted a very brave officer who was simply doing his job.
1: The Cabinet Office Minister says the response to the recent census has so far been exceptionally good. David Ashford says more than 45,000 activation codes have been issued in letters to households. In the 9 days following census night, 607 paper returns had also been received. Minister Ashford was asked if he was concerned that we're at just over halfway.
3: No concerns at all, Mr. Speaker. The fact that we are actually now only 9 days on from census night, when the census is a process that runs for several months and we have about approximately 60% of returns in already, I would actually say is quite an achievement.
1: The former infrastructure minister says she's having to apologise to her constituents after 20-mile-per-hour zones in the south of the island haven't yet materialised. New signage has been introduced in areas around some of the island schools in Douglas in what the Department of Infrastructure is calling a refined approach. And staff at a primary school in Castletown are celebrating an extraordinary milestone today. Carol Stevens, Victoria Road School's Educational Support Officer and Lunchtime Ancillary, is marking 50 years of service. In the latest international news now, and officials in Spain say passengers on board a virus-hit cruise ship can expect to disembark on Monday as it heads for Tenerife. Two people are self-isolating in the UK, though experts say the risk to the public remains low, with hantavirus not thought to rampantly spread between people. Northern Ireland's police chief says any officer behaving inappropriately will quickly lose their job. John Boucher's updated the policing board after failings were uncovered in the investigation into the death of showjumper Katie Simpson in 2020. The only way is Essex star Jake Hall has died at the age of 35. The Sun is reporting he was found with head injuries at a villa in Mallorca. And Sir David Attenborough's had a new species of wasp named after him. He turns 100 tomorrow. That's Manx Radio News at 2:03. The next at 3 o'clock. 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
0: Thank you so much, Christian. Dry and bright this afternoon with some sunny intervals. Top temperatures are around 14 Celsius. And tomorrow it's going to be pretty similar. Variable amounts of cloud, sunshine likely in the afternoon. Light winds again, they'll be from the northwest. And again, top temperatures around 14 degrees Celsius.
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0: Roxette. The Look here on Max Radio. Before that, Belinda Carlisle. It's just gone 12 minutes past two. Welcome to the second hour of the show, Beth, with you until three. And I've had a real education this afternoon. I've never had so many conversations, I think, about avocado slices and egg slices. Ali's also sent a photograph of her apple slicer, complete with a photograph of an apple slice. And honestly, that is amazing. I reckon you could probably use that for doing like potato wedges as well. Look at that, you see. You didn't think I was culinary, but I really am. Somebody else here texting N632 says, I think they've been around for decades. Mr. NT says, it can't be an egg slicer. I carry my egg slicer everywhere. You did get the right answer to the what am I thinking as well. And Nick carrying the carpet full of strings is just dumbfounded that I'd never heard of an egg slicer. I've just been using a knife, but I have had that education and I am going to get one. And apparently, according to some people in the newsroom as well, an avocado slicery tool thing is absolutely worth it. We were playing What Am I Thinking? The two cryptic clues I gave you today. I'm full of strings, but I'm not something you carry. I'm a wooden giant that speaks in black and white. If you said piano, well done, you had the right answer. Tony wonders if it's a grand or an upright. I wasn't that specific. Piano would do. Kerry M, well done to you. Marion, you got the right answer, as did Mr. NT as well. In a couple of minutes, I will pick somebody out of the winner's draw and somebody will win a prize. Notice how I don't tell you what it is. I'm not quite sure what it is yet. The reason, though, that I chose piano today is because we're going to be joined a little bit later by Rachel Franklin, who's doing a piano recital at St. German's Cathedral in Peel this Saturday. She has got a fascinating history, so looking forward to talking to her and finding out more about what's happening this weekend.
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2: 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I think this is Manx football, this is hard stuff. Our midfielder upends someone in the first minute of a game. He somersaults onto his back, this bloke, and the refs play on. And I thought, this is different.
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You're listening to Manx Radio. It's coming up to 20 past two. So well done if you got the right answer for today's What Am I Thinking? I've had a delve in the prize draw, and the winner of the prize this week is Stephen and Nick, text ending 318, who got the right answer the other day when it was chips. I don't even remember that. I must have been hungry. I'm starving now, actually. I've got my lunch, which was, I just need to say a big thank you to Amy in the newsroom who rescued me today, because I thought, I'm not going to take luncheon today. I'll just get it from the sandwich van. I always hear when the sandwich van arrives. Cue me not hearing when the sandwich van arrives. I don't know why I haven't learnt about that. I think I've shared this before, but I am going to share it again because it's a story worth telling. I used to work at the Whitestone Garage, this is years ago, in Ballasalla. And do you remember when they had the machine? It wasn't really a machine, it was more of a contraption. So if you paid by credit card, you'd put the card into this machine and then pull a lever back, and it did an imprint of the card onto the pieces of paper that were in there. And this guy came in, after he's got his petrol, wanted to pay on card, no problem. And I still have no clue why I even said this, but I took the card, put it in the machine, looked up at him and said, God, it'd be awful if this broke, wouldn't it? Ch-ch-ch. And then the card snapped in two. Not my finest moment.

That's Brooke Combe with Tears Won't Lie here on Manx Radio. Before that, it was Ariana Grande. So we know from this afternoon that Ali is going to now try making wedges with her apple slicer. I don't know what else you could slice up. But then Lou has asked me if I know what a spurtle is. And apparently this is a genuine kitchen tool. I've not heard of it. I don't know if you have. Perhaps you have one. If you have, send me a photograph of it. Yeah, I've never heard of it. A spurtle. I'm going to have to look it up, aren't I?

0: of You.
1: Ed Sheeran, Shape of You here on Meg's Radio. It's just gone 2:30. So Lou asked me if I knew what a spurtle was. I didn't, and it seemed you didn't either. It is apparently a wooden kitchen utensil traditionally shaped like a rod or paddle, designed for stirring without clumping or scratching your cookware. So there you go. Jolene and Cassie, who are walking in Fleshick, Jolene sent me a photograph of a potato ricer, which apparently is great for smooth, creamy mash. The only problem is I've not got enough room in my kitchen for all these utensils, but I'm going to have to find some.
2: Chain, there's no chain. The chain's jumped off the sprocket.
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1: 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It is just gone at 2:23. Now, I mentioned we're going to be talking about a concert that's coming up at Peel Cathedral this Saturday. It's Dr. Rachel Franklin who's giving a piano recital. And I'm delighted to say that Dr. Franklin is with us this afternoon. Lovely to see you here. It's not your first visit to the Isle of Man, is it?
7: No, we came last August and we just really fell in love with the place. Yeah,
1: it's a very special place and a very special place that you'll be playing this weekend. We'll talk about that in just a moment. But I was just looking through some of the information about you, Rachel, and you've had an amazing career so far, which includes playing at Carnegie Hall. How did it all start for you?
7: Oh, well, I grew up in London and then I started to play piano because my mum was a piano teacher. And then I eventually, through many years, I found my way to America and we've been living there for a while. And I sort of built quite a big, busy lecturing and playing career over there, classical and jazz. I keep busy.
1: I have to ask you, as a child, obviously with your mum being a piano teacher, were you good at doing your practice?
7: Not really. We had terrible fights about it. In the end, you know, she had to send me off to another teacher and then I had terrible fights with her. But in the end, it came good. And now I teach my students that practice is a superpower. And if you can do it, great. You can get it all done in 1/5 of the time. So I focus a lot on not hating practice with my students.
1: So many arguments, I think, across households here and further afield about that. And it's so frustrating, isn't it? Because there will be people who have real talent who've just given up because they think they don't want to do it. And it's just...
7: There's a way. You've just got to make the student feel empowered. You've just got to make them feel like they own this, you know, instead of feeling they're fighting it all the time.
1: As a teacher then and sort of bringing other people on, how does it feel when you realise that someone has a huge talent?
7: That's magic. It also feels like a great big careful responsibility because you have to tiptoe and you have to make sure that you're not telling them overtly what to think and do. You have to make them feel that it's theirs. And the more you do that, the better it gets. But it's every person's different, you know, so... It's always a work in progress.
1: And it's a magical thing, I guess, to be part of, realising that you have been a key part of somebody's journey.
7: I have had some really interesting ones. I've had some people go to Juilliard School in New York and the Curtis Institute. And again, it's how you do it. You can drive them away so they go off and play baseball, or you can make them feel like they own it. And that's what you have to do.
1: And as somebody in your position now, do you still have to practice?
7: Yeah, I I'm going after this interview. I'm heading off to the cathedral to do my practice. I've got a concert on Saturday.
1: Tell us about that concert then. What can we expect?
7: Well, as a classical and jazz pianist, I've combined the two. I like to combine the two when I'm playing with my husband right here, Jonathan Marsbrown.
1: Hello, Jonathan.
0: Yeah.
7: He's a fabulous jazz bass guitarist when he's not putting some bread on the table, you know. And so we really like, and I really like, to combine classical and jazz in a program. They speak to each other. I like to tell the tales about what connects the composers. I'm very passionate about audiences knowing why on earth they came. Why did they buy a ticket? You know, so I speak, I lecture about it. I do a lot of speaking about music, and I do a lot of sort of Zoom lectures and things, and it's about not just the history, but why do you feel this way about the music? Why does it matter? What was the composer going through? What are the connections between this piece of jazz potentially and this piece of classical music? So that's, and I'm also including an improvisation on Pagacoddalam Cilie, you know, because I felt I wanted to honour the spot and honour the fact that we're here. So yeah, it's a good mixed programme, and it's, the main theme is islands and waves and water and bells and sacred myth. And yeah, I like my programme, actually.
1: It sounds absolutely magical. And you know what? You know, music moves people, yeah, doesn't it? And sometimes you don't need to understand why that is, but to have a little bit of the background and the understanding really takes it to the next level.
7: Oh, I'll be introducing them. So we've got music by Debussy and Chopin, but also Duke Ellington. And then, of course, you know, Manx, the beautiful Manx song. So I'm mixing my composers quite a bit.
1: And Jonathan, obviously not able to play with Rachel at the weekend, but is this potentially something we could organise for the future over here?
7: Yeah.
0: Oh, very much so. We're very much hoping in due course that I'll be able to bring my stuff over, probably by sea rather than by air.
7: Yeah.
0: And we'll be able to reveal what we've been doing over there for the past, what, 15, 20 years
7: 15,
0: or so, and do it over,
7: yeah,
0: here. Yeah.
7: Yeah.
0: With the intention, by the way, of doing it permanently over,
7: yeah,
0: here. That is the long-term aim.
1: Really?
7: Yeah, we really want to come.
0: Yes.
1: Yeah. So was last year then your first visit, and was enough to sort of plant that seed?
7: Well, I think a lot of people say that, don't they?
1: They do, yeah.
7: You know, the world is a complex place. Where do you want to fetch up where things feel best? And they feel lovely here. And, you know, it's a place with a life. I'm sure people have complicated lives here as well. It's so lovely. And I feel, you know, you spend a lot of time, many years in one spot, and maybe the one spot is changing and you want to go somewhere else, and this place feels, I hope that when we first came here, we actually, you know, met with various people, and they said, you know, the island really punches way above its weight when it comes to art and culture and music. I think it does. So it would just be wonderful. It'd be an honour to make contact with people here and just bring this type of thinking about music and art, and hope we can join people here.
1: You would be welcomed with open arms, I can tell you. So how big is it? Where did you say, Jonathan, you're living at the moment?
0: We're living just north of Washington, D.C. We've been over there for the last 35 years.
7: Yeah.
0: And it was great. And unfortunately, in recent times, which need no further introduction, things have been going steadily downhill. And increasingly going downhill.
7: Yeah, but also we miss our families.
0: Yeah.
7: We really do. They're all over here, you know. And
1: certainly in England, you mean.
7: Right. In England, yeah. And my son over there, would be perfectly happy to spend more time with his cousins and his family over here. Yeah. Sorry, over there in England. And
1: getting the lingo right.
7: I know they're actually really fascinated with the idea that we want to come here, and I think they want to.
0: Yeah.
7: But anyway, so it's time, and we're hoping that we can fetch up on the, yeah, Isle of Man.
0: So,
7: yeah.
0: So my family is from Cornwall. I grew up in Cornwall, which is, you know, not entirely dissimilar to the way this looks.
7: Yeah.
0: You know, so, but
7: yeah.
0: We would have the advantages of being here, but able to go there much more easily than we can at the present,
7: yeah,
0: time. So.
7: Yeah.
1: Well,
7: yeah,
1: we wish you all the very best for that. Welcome to the Isle of Man already.
7: Thank you.
1: And
7: thank you.
1: That concert taking place this Saturday, that's the 9th of May at 7:30 at St. German's Cathedral in Peel. Good luck with your practice this afternoon.
7: Oh, thank you. And come and listen, everyone. Come, enjoy. I've got a fabulous programme for you all.
1: Wonderful. Thank you so much for being here.
7: Thanks, Beth.
0: Thank you.

Adventures of Stevie V, Dirty Cash here on Manx Radio. Just brilliant to talk to Rachel and Jonathan then. And isn't it amazing how many people do that? They come over, they visit the Isle of Man once, and there is just something magical about it. And I think sometimes we can all forget that. We can forget what it's like elsewhere and how people see us here on the Isle of Man. But that recital taking place this Saturday at St. German's Cathedral in Peel, starting at 7:30. It's free admission. Do go along and say the cathedral is just a wonderful space as well, isn't it? Been talking kitchen implements today, so we're getting all culinary. A Scottish wooden stick-like implement for stirring porridge is a spurtle, says Gordon. And I'm not going to look at what the answer is here, but Des has sent me a photograph of something and asks if I've got one of these in my kitchen. It's like a silver thing. It looks like it's got an egg cup on the end, so I'm going to guess it's something to do with eggs, but I'm not quite sure what it is yet.

The Lightning Seeds, Life of Riley here on Manx Radio. I was trying to work out what this contraption that Des sent a photograph of was, and I said it was something to do with eggs, and it is. Great for boiled eggs, you open them nice and clean. I am very impressed, though, with Elle, who said it sounds like an implement for cutting the top off eggs. You pull a little weight up the rod. When you drop the weight, the shell cracks and you can remove the top easily. Which sounds like another thing that I need to have in my kitchen drawer, because how often, you know, when you bash it with a spoon and you get the bits of shell everywhere and you end up chewing on shell, it's terrible. Just very quickly, we need to put Natalie Brew on the Robinson's birthday list. That is from all your family, sent in by Hannah. Natalie, I hope you are having a lovely, lovely birthday. You are in that Robinson's birthday list draw, and somebody at the start of June will win £40 to spend at Robinson's. Thank you so much for your company today and for all your kitchen gadget inspiration. I am off to do some shopping right now. Coming up next, it is Alex in the afternoon from 3 until 5. Then Christy D has the home run at 5, looking at the main news stories of the day. Also, anything to look out for on your way home. Island Life Tonight is that special programme with Dave Moore. It's called Football, the Isle of Man and Me. It is Rick Holden in conversation with Dave. Some fascinating insights there. At 7, Greatest Hits with Mike Percival. He's looking after things while Chris is away at the Northwest 200. Maurice Powell is here with a little light music, which is quite fitting. We've been talking about the music that will be available at St. German's Cathedral in Peel this weekend. Maurice is here from 9. And then Rhianne will be looking after things from 10 with After Hours. A full roundup of today's news and a look ahead to the weather as well. Michelle is looking after things tomorrow, so I will be back on Monday. I'm going to leave you now with Tom Grennan. Have a lovely afternoon, whatever you're doing.

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0: Thank you very much, Elizabeth Espy. Full title. For this afternoon's at 1 to 3. And, yeah, I remember my mum having an egg slicer. I was fascinated by the fact that the wires used to just come up out of nowhere and then go back down again. And for years later, and there was a spaghetti spoon she had as well. I think my dad bought her that for Christmas. She was over the moon. Right. On the way, a Manx at the Movies that's so easy, I think you're not going to get any clues. Here on DAB Online on smart devices, Shaw Radio Vannin.
1: Manx Radio News at 3 o'clock. Fast to my good afternoon. I'm Christian Jones. A man who tried to gouge a police officer's eyes out after being arrested at a bail hostel has been jailed for 2 years and 10 months. Stephen Binding, currently care of the Isle of Man prison, was sentenced at Douglas Courthouse, as Siobhan Fletcher reports.
2: The court heard the 35-year-old was reported to police by staff at Tremode House after CCTV footage of the kitchen led them to believe he had cannabis on his person. After being charged, he attacked the officer, striking him in the face a number of times, as well as attempting to bite and headbutt him repeatedly. He was left with broken glasses and a fractured elbow from the attack. Parva spray was used to subdue Binding, who later said, "I'm going to go back to Jerby for it, so I might as well make it worthwhile." During sentencing, Deemster Graham Cook told him he'd assaulted a very brave officer who was simply doing his job.
1: Ramsey MHK Alex Allenson says he will be returning to his medical career when he steps down from politics. The former Treasury Minister's name won't appear on the ballot papers come September. He was first elected in 2016 and has spent a decade representing the Northern constituency, as well as holding ministerial posts in Treasury, Education and Enterprise. Despite his decision, Dr. Allenson told Manx Radio he won't be a stranger to Manx politics.
3: I was involved with the local commissioners for 8 years before I came into Tynwald. I need a bit of a break from that and to go back to my previous occupation. But certainly I'll stay involved in the politics of the local community. I'll stay involved in the politics of the island. This is my home. I'm not going anywhere.
1: The former infrastructure minister says she's having to apologise to her constituents after 20-mile-per-hour zones in the south of the island haven't yet materialised. New signage has been introduced in areas around some of the island schools in Douglas in what the government is calling a refined approach. And Isle of Man residents will be able to discuss cancer care with oncologists from the UK this evening. Manin Cancer Support Group has organised an event to highlight the island's health bridge with Clatterbridge Private Clinic in Liverpool. In the latest international news, Spanish authorities say passengers on a cruise ship at the centre of a hantavirus outbreak will be evacuated on Monday upon arrival in the Canary Islands. Health authorities say two people who've already returned to the UK are self-isolating despite showing no symptoms. Votes are being held for thousands of council seats across more than 100 local authorities in England, with polling stations open until 10 o'clock this evening. Elections for the Welsh and Scottish parliaments are also taking place. And a man has been arrested on suspicion of trying to sell the stolen phone of Sir Keir Starmer's former top advisor. Morgan McSweeney reported a government device had been taken last October. Manx Radio News at 3 minutes past 3, the next at 4 o'clock. In the meantime, keep up to date by following Manx Radio on social media or by going to manxradio.com.
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0: Thanks so much there, Christian. Generally dry, fairly bright, little sunshine at times, especially in the north. Oh, it's always sunny in Ramsey. Also, the west of the island, you can get an ice cream and some chips and a kippabap. Top temperatures, 13 Celsius, mainly dry tomorrow. Best of the sunshine, likely once again in the afternoon, I'm afraid.
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0: That was their second UK number one, wasn't it? Way back in 1996, the Spice Girls, Say You'll Be There, weren't they dancing dressed in mirrors or something like this in the middle of the desert at that point? Did look a bit warm, bless them. It looked like they could have been done with, you know, maybe dancing in a fountain or something, but anyway. Faster by, good afternoon. Now, I've completely changed my mind as to what I was going to talk about this afternoon, because I decided I didn't want to sit here watching the TV and the news, all the doom and gloom this afternoon, so I thought, I'll tell you what, on the TV, I'll go onto YouTube, I will allow my brain to rot a little bit, and I'll watch a documentary of something. And there's one called, I think it's like Disneyland Handcrafted, which is just a series of old films about Disneyland being built in 1950s. That could just play in the background, that's fine. And I was searching for Inside Disneyland. And as I was typing into the search bar, Inside D-I-S, ring, it all came up with thousands of videos of inside dishwashers. I was like, is this a thing? Do people sit there watching videos of dishes being cleaned inside a dishwasher? I mean, I'm not going to lie, it piques my interest. I couldn't imagine sitting there watching videos of dishes being cleaned. And then I mentioned this to Beth. And, there seems to be, now we're in the wonderful world of, you know, internet video and content creators and all that kind of rubbish, there are loads of videos that people watch that seem to be mind-numbingly boring, however, seem to be therapeutic. So I want to know, have you got certain videos of choice that you watch on YouTube which calm you, which you find fascinating, that you're addicted to? And when you say it out loud, you're just like, what? Do you sit and watch videos of the insides of dishwashers? I don't know, do you watch videos of, I don't know, cats cleaning themselves or playing with balls of string? Let me know, what are these weird and wonderful types of videos online that people watch? Text 166177 or text WhatsApp 166177. Let me know, what side of the entertainment world online am I missing out on?
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1: Well, that was today's classic couple. Soul to Soul with Karen Wheeler, Back to Life, However You Want Me. And before that, EMF, Unbelievable. The sun's coming out here in Douglas now, and there's a lovely cruise ship sitting in the bay there as well. I hope you're enjoying our island if you've come ashore. Enjoying the half-finished horse trams. Yeah, we can explain to you why we have useless bureaucratic civil servants who can't finish off horse trams. But we haven't got the time. Anyhow, I was talking to you before about videos online that just make you think, who watches this rubbish? Gordon says he watches a TV show called Cops on YouTube. Says it makes me feel better about my life. Oh, yes. My wife's addicted to stuff like that. And, you know, what is it? My Amish big fat gypsy wedding modelling career. Is it cake? Whatever. All that kind of stuff. However, on YouTube, thank you very much to Annie, who says, Alex, have you seen the one where people jet wash dirty rugs? It's fascinating. Seriously? Harry's been on saying, have you watched the ones where it looks like guys in India carve buildings out of mud, like swimming pools and things like this, and create these huge structures and things just cutting down bamboo with what look like scythes? I have seen those. I think they were on Facebook somewhere, weren't they? So far, we could watch the inside of dishwashers. We can watch people carve out buildings and swimming pools and things with what look like scythes. And we can watch people jet wash really, really dirty rugs. Do you have any... This is a whole new world that's opening up to me here. So if you have any, you know, videos that you like to watch online, which you find fascinating, the ones that are compelling that you can't really turn off even though you sit there going, why am I watching this rubbish? And you can feel your brain rotting. Do get in touch. I'm fascinated to know. 166-177 is the text message number. Now, today in America... Hello over there. Hello, Yankee cousin people. It's the Beaufort Scale Day. What's that? Well, of course, the Beaufort Scale, it's the system they use to measure the force of wind. Yeah. I mean, obviously, it's measured in units of beans.
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6: The Afternoon Show, brought to you by King.

I really like that. The Pussycat Dolls, it's their current single called Club Song. It's a fast approaching 3:30 guilty pleasure track on the way. And if you struggle with Mangs at the Movies, today will either be incredibly easy or off the other end of the scale because there are no clues. That's all I'm going to say. Well, I'll give you one clue. It was the biggest film in the world at the time. Most successful film in the world at the time. That's the only clue you're getting, okay? We were talking about videos online that you watch that you find strangely satisfying. Thank you very much to Dave, who says that there's one... You were talking jet washing. Yeah, well, it was jet washing of rugs and carpets, getting the dirt off them. Apparently, there's a Facebook page where they do jet washing of road signs. Well, that's much needed. So many road signs are filthy, aren't they? Not on the Isle of Man, generally everywhere. But Dave says it's strangely satisfying seeing road signs get cleaned. There must be something therapeutic about cleaning dirt off stuff, especially if you're not the person doing it. Thank you very much to Stacey, who says, Alex, pimple popping videos. Oh. Now, you must have seen this, where people effectively, I mean, it's pretty gross, they squeeze their spots. Yeah, and let's be honest, it goes from spots to cysts. I'm not going to lie, yeah, I've seen them, I'm sure you have too, and I can't work out whether it's strangely compelling, turns my stomach, or does both, quite frankly. Yes. Well, thank you, Stacey. That's just put me off my tea. If you're having an afternoon snack, I do apologise.

0: Beyonce, Crazy in Love, just gone 3:30, and we've got a fantastic guilty pleasure that's been suggested by Oscar this afternoon. That's on the way. But a few of you are trying to get in with Manx at the Movies already based on that clue that I said it was the biggest film in the world at all time at the time. And Rosemary in Port St. Mary. Hello, Rosemary. Thinks it's Avatar. It's not Avatar. Is Avatar currently the most successful? Is it Avatar or Avengers Endgame? I can never remember which one's the highest grossing movie of all time at the moment. I mean, I'm sure you'll let me know, so do text 166177. Andy thinks it's Silence of the Lambs. It's not Silence of the Lambs. We had that, I think, last week, wasn't it? I ate his liver with some fava beans and a nice Chianti, that one. No, it's not Silence of the Lambs. But Manx at the Movies coming up in a moment. Your chance to win some Manx Radio popcorn. First of all, though, let's look ahead to next week because the big man's in.
1: Your Chief Minister, Aaron Michael MHK, Alfred Cannon, is next on Man in Line. 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So what's your opinion? I'm Andy Wint, and you can talk to Chief Minister Alfred Cannon on Man in Line this Monday at midday on smart devices, on air, online, on Manx Radio.
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0: Right, not Avengers Endgame, no matter how many times you keep on telling me it is, along with Avatar and Silence of the Lambs and things like this. 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
0: 66. All right, I'll give you a phone number there. No, cracky. Text 166177. Or WhatsApp, the same number, 166177. If you can tell me what film that's from.
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1: Molly Hocking and Wait For Me on Manx Radio. It's 20 to 4. We've got the guilty pleasure in a moment. How are you getting on?
2: Iceberg, right ahead.
1: Well, congratulations to Dennis, who's managed to get it. Juan the Boner, well done to you, Juan the Boner. And also, Dee has managed to get it. Well done to Paulie. Jolene and Cassie in the Field of Dreams are Bob on the Money. Indy, Garth and Angie in Port Erin. Stan, yes, it must be that, Stan. Lindy's managed to get it as well. Well done to you. A few more people who are working this out. Libby, hello to you. Dave in a scorchy Kirk Michael. Stop rubbing your nose in your crazy wildlife, Davey. Maria's got it. John W. Steve in the Sunny North. Mickey in Sunny Ramsey. Regards, Richard and Flossie.
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1: 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Now, Oscar, who's a bit under the weather today, has requested this one, and this is a classic from 1988, although I never worked out how you could get those little pieces to dance around.
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today's guilty pleasure from the secret playlist of Oscar. Domino Dancing. Is it genuinely about dominoes? I really don't understand it. But the Pet Shop Boys, they seem to be quite regulars on the guilty pleasures. Sorry to DM who can't stand the Pet Shop Boys. We've had this conversation many times before.

0: looking into at the moment, so it'll be there as soon as we can. Rosemary in Port Erin again has got the right answer. Steve, who's heading south on the bus, correct answer. Sheila has a sinking feeling that it's a certain film. And Sheila, you would be right. Kev of Windy Corner, Stevie G has managed to get it right as well, along with Yan D in Colby. Keep the answers coming.
1: Iceberg.
0: Yes.
1: Right ahead.
0: What film is that from? 166177.
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0: I really must check up online what the lyrics are meant to be for that bit. Ging, ging, ging, ging, ging, ging, ging. And it's a blue boy, remember me, on Manx Radio. 10 to 4.
1: Iceberg, right ahead.
0: Not today, it's lovely and warm out there. But what is the film? Rennie in Half Sunny Andrus. How do you have a Half Sunny Andrus? I'm not sure how that works. But Rene has managed to get it. Hillary, who's questioning herself in Glen Park as well. Thank you very much to Texter 611, who has told me a story about says just out of my out of interest, my long past grandfather worked on a certain ship. And just before it sailed, he went off sick with the flu. If he hadn't, I wouldn't be here now. Ooh, interesting. Oh, yes, like stuff, stories like that. Heidi's managed to get the correct answer. Well done. Karen C. in Sunny Onken, and Nathan in Ramsey, along with Susan. All with the correct answer so far.
1: Iceberg, right ahead.
0: Any idea what film that's from? To win some Manx Radio popcorn, send me a text with your name, the answer, and what you're doing this afternoon to 166 177. News is next after Kylie.

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1: 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I'm Tommy Whataguy Rivers. 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
1: Iceberg, right ahead.
0: Thank you very much to the person who's informed me there was a sequel to this film, filmed on the Queen Mary. And very obviously so. I'll tell you now, without having to even do a Google search, I'm sure I can take a pretty big guess as to the quality of that movie. Anyway, right, more in the next hour on DAB Online, on smart devices, on your FM radio, from the city of Douglas in the Isle of Man, Shore Radio Vannin.
2: Manx Radio News at 4 o'clock. Fast my good afternoon, I'm Christian Jones. The steam packet company says there's been no change to its luggage policy for foot passengers following claims online that new restrictions had been introduced on the amount of hand baggage that can be taken on board. Lewis Foster has the details.
3: The ferry operator insists that's not the case and foot passengers can still check in as much luggage as they wish, free of charge. That's as long as each item weighs no more than 23 kilograms and they're able to carry their own luggage to and from the carousels. Backpacks and handbags can continue to be taken on board as long as they can be carried safely and do not cause any obstructions. The company does say, however, that as it enters its busiest period of the year, it will be applying its existing luggage arrangements more consistently to help ensure a safe, comfortable and accessible environment for everyone on board.
2: The Cabinet Office Minister says the response to the recent census has so far been exceptionally good. David Ashford says more than 45,000 activation codes have been issued in letters to households to allow completion of returns. In the 9 days following census night, 607 paper returns had also been received. The former infrastructure minister says she's having to apologise to her constituents after 20-mile-per-hour zones in the south of the island haven't materialised. New signage has been introduced in areas around some of the island schools in Douglas in what the government is calling a refined approach. It follows a pause in the island-wide scheme earlier this year after backlash, which saw Michelle Hayward sacked and replaced by Tim Crookall, who immediately suspended the project. Dr. Hayward says residents in Port St Mary and Port Erin are frustrated at the delays.
4: The consultation had been done, the results have not been published, and the minister appears not to want to take it forward at all. So I'll be apologising to my constituents that I was pushing on with what they wanted, and this government has decided to stop.
2: And a busy summer for the Isle of Man women's national football team gets underway with a new test away from home this weekend. A squad of 18 players will travel to Lancashire to take on Preston North End on Saturday. In the latest international news, a man's been arrested near the home of Andrew Mountbatten Windsor in Norfolk. Police are questioning him on suspicion of possession of an offensive weapon and a public order offence. The Telegraph is reporting the former prince was confronted while walking his dogs yesterday. The co-founder of fashion chain Superdry has been jailed for 8 years after being convicted of raping a woman after a night out in Cheltenham in May 2022. 54-year-old James Holder insisted it was consensual. And a new wasp species has been named in honour of Sir David Attenborough. The broadcaster turns 100 tomorrow. That's Manx Radio News at 3 minutes past four, the next at 5 o'clock. In the meantime, keep up to date by following Manx Radio on social media or by going to manxradio.com.
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0: Thanks so much there, Christian. Well, the weather's improved here in Douglas. It's rather nice, actually. Dry, fairly bright sunshine around, especially in the north and the west. Temperatures 13 Celsius. Tomorrow, mainly dry with variable amounts of cloud and the best of the sunshine, likely in the afternoon, and 14 Celsius.
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0: Ah, Bryan Adams is up on cloud number 9. Right, you're tuned to Manx Radio. It's coming up to 4:15, actually. Yeah, the time is flying by, and we're in the middle of playing at Manx at the Movies. I'll give you some more clues to that in a moment, so don't go anywhere. First of all, though, did you know that today apparently is paste-up day? Yeah, I'm not particularly sure what that means. I mean, I know what paste is, but, you know, paste-up day? I mean, you know, is that Control V and which other key?
1: Grab your popcorn, else, ladies and gentlemen, it's time for Manx at the Movies. How grim are the grind, pops on Brenner's Genia Serra, tea tres on Mananach, Ekna Filman.
0: Righty ho, here it is.
1: Iceberg, right ahead.
0: There we go, Iceberg, right ahead. What film is that Manxified quote from? 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
1: Iceberg, right ahead.
0: And you could be a winner of that fantastic Manx Radio popcorn bag. I'm not sure what flavour it is that we're giving away at the moment, actually. I think it might be a caramel flavour. Okay, whatever it is, I'll tell you now, it is delicious. Get texting.
1: Iceberg, right ahead.
0: Here's poor Ed Sheeran. He's feeling a little cold, not gonna lie.

0: Ed Sheeran. Shivers. Do you know that Ed Sheeran owns an Aston Martin DB5? You know, the infamous James Bond, or the famous, actually, James Bond car from Goldfinger. Yeah. Apparently he said it converted to being electric. Just as an aside. Thank you very much to the... where are we? To Nick, who's managed to get the correct answer for Manx at the Movies. And also well done to Patricia, who says, I could just go a bag of popcorn stuck up here in my lockup. You've got the correct answer as well. Well done, Patricia. A bag of popcorn. It's popcorn A popcorn. Okay. Yeah, it's Manx popcorn for Manx at the Movies, you see, popcorn here. They're doing a fantastic variety of flavours. You could be winning this, along with Carrie and Andy, who've managed to get it to Yorkshire Baz in a Sunny Peel.
1: Iceberg, right ahead.
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0: I'm not going to lie, I'm having trouble keeping a straight face having to do the Manx of the Movies today. A couple of people have got it wrong. I will not take the Michael. Let's have a look what's happening on the high seas, shall we? I can tell you that Manxman currently plying away from Heysham. All is well, should be along at 6. And going out again to Heysham tonight, 7:45. Manan and June from Liverpool tonight at 10. Everything is fine and dandy there. Let's have a look down at the airport and... good, as you'd expect on a nice day. Everything's on time or expected on time. On the roads, as far as we're aware at the moment, no problems, but we do rely on you to be our eyes and ears out on the Allen's roads and to let me and also Christy, who's along with the home run from 5, up to date with the information. So text 166177 when safe to do so if you've spotted any traffic issues out on the roads. There's temporary lights on Summerhill, temporary lights on Braddon Road as well, temporary lights on the Braid Road at St Mark, temporary lights on the Ramsey Road at Minorca Crossroads, temporary lights on Peel Prom. Also, a section of College Green in Castletown is closed for sewer pipe repairs. And just a reminder, the Classic and Scenic Sports Car Weekend starts today, actually. The Slock is closed all day today. And for the Manx National Rally, a stretch of the Coast Road near Bride is going to be closed this evening as well, from 8 through until 11:30. So bear that in mind, there'll be diversions in place. Anything else, as I mentioned? 166177. Text when safe to do so. And Christy will bring you a further report, keeping you on the move on your way home on the home run, which is on the way tonight from 5.
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0: Love that. Seagreed and the hype. 25 past four. We'll find out what's coming up with Christy on the Home Run, keeping you company and keeping you up to date from 5 o'clock this evening. And also, I've got to give that bag of popcorn air popcorn away very, very shortly, so don't go anywhere. First of all, though, did you know that it was on this day in 1995 that betting shops in Britain opened on a Sunday for the very first time? Immediately, you know, more people were praying on Sundays, you know, probably for the 10-1 shot in the 3:15 at Kempton to come in.
1: Grab your popcorn, else, ladies and gentlemen, it's time for Manx at the Movies. How grim are the grind, pops on Brenner's Genia Serra, tea tress on Mananach, Ekna Filman.
0: Now, before you go reaching for the off button thinking I'm going to play a song from said film, you'll be relieved to know I'm not.
1: Iceberg, right ahead.
0: However, well done to Dawn and Nathan in Ramsey, who correctly guessed what film it was from, along with many others. It is, of course, from James Cameron's 1997 epic Titanic.
2: Iceberg, right ahead!
0: There we go. If you've ever seen Titanic 2, which was not made by James Cameron and was filmed on the Queen Mary, I've done a bit of digging into it, and yes, it looks truly dreadful, I have to say. Manx at the Movies back on Monday for you to win more popcorn air popcorn here on Manx Radio. Fine Young Cannibals now, they're into a good thing.

0: I digress. Sitting there quite happily, singing away, looking out at the window at the beautiful weather out there, and also the cruise ship that's just arrived in Douglas Bay, and large numbers of tenders coming in shore, actually. So lots of people coming on shore to see our island, looking at its best. It does, doesn't it, when the sun is out. Admittedly, they're coming to Douglas Promenade, which is, you know, an absolute wreck. But the rest of the island looks absolutely magnificent. Welcome to you if you've just arrived on the island. Right, we're going to find out what's coming up on the home run with Christy very shortly. First of all, though, listen to this. It was back in 2019 that the Guinness Book of World Records said its guidelines for the fastest marathon in a nurse's uniform would be reviewed. I mean, is that even a world record? Because they'd refused to consider a nurse's record attempt because she was wearing scrubs instead of wearing a nurse's dress. I mean, you know, I can imagine that's a good point. Plus, you know, it's hard to keep track of the record because, you know, thanks to NHS managers in the UK making British nurses run 26 miles in 3 hours every day at work, you know, it's hard to keep track.
1: 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In this general election year, Manx Radio will have an almost interminable number of programmes in the run-up to the big day when you can choose who to bin off. And for the first time, we're also hosting a live show aimed at helping all those tens of young and first-time voters, or those who've just forgotten, through the complex issue of voting. That is, confirming your name and address, stepping into a cubicle and putting an X next to the name of someone you think isn't going to be completely useless. So join us at IM1 Voting for Dummies, live at the Peel Centenary Centre from 7:30 p.m. on the 16th of May. 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Voting for Dummies, laughing in the face of democracy.
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It is the second longest standing number one from memory. From the film Four Weddings and a Funeral. Crikey, that's going back 1994. Wet, love is all around. Right, just a reminder, by the way, Christy's on the way with the home run at 5 o'clock tonight. And with it being a Thursday, Beep Beep is back. Yes, it's your chance to top up your tank with Manx Petroleum. I'm sure if you're a winner of that competition, you will be grateful for that. And also, Christy's going to be talking more about our charity of the week with Kell Properties, Isle of Man. It is, of course, the Great North Air Ambulance we've been hearing from this week. And you'll be able to check out podcasts from them and plenty of other podcasts available from the Home Run and the Charity of the Week. You'll find them online at manxradio.com.

Chapel Roan, who's down at the Pink Pony Club. Right, it's 4:45. Thank you very much, by the way, to the message in from...

0: video,
1: I think is the best way to put it. So, yeah, no, the 1997 Titanic blockbuster film was done on sets and scale models and things like this, and lots of new CGI at the time. Titanic 2 was most definitely filmed on the Queen Mary. Right, when Christy's here at 5 o'clock on the home run, some of the topics and news stories being debated today, we open the latest chapter in the 20-mile-an-hour zones debate. And also, we take a look at a new online mortgage comparison site that's designed specifically for the Isle of Man. We're going to catch up with the teenage mental health champion who loves a weird pet or two. And as I mentioned before, it's Thursday. Beep Beep is back with Christy. Your chance to win with Manx Petroleum. Get some car juice in your tank.

Luke Combs, who talked about a refrigerator door. I'm sure at some point he's obviously going to do a sequel to that where he sings about how people stick all their photos on digital photo frames. One might not be as romantic, though, to be honest. All right, that's it from me for today and this week. Thank you very much for your company. Stick around. Christia Haven is limbering up, ready to bring you the home run this evening. Remember, keep in touch with her if you spot any problems on your drive home where we need to know about it so we can let others know. You can text 166 177 when safe to do so. I shall be back on Monday. Until then, have a good one. Manx Radio. Oh, before I go, I really, really got to tell you the fact that I've managed to actually write myself a song. Yeah, yeah. And it's all about tortillas. Yeah, I mean, I say it's a song. It's actually more of a rap, really.

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1: The ball's gone out of play, leaving the ground, hits the tree and comes back in, and the refs play on, you know. I think this is Manx football, this is hard stuff. Our midfielder upends someone in the first minute of a game. He somersaults onto his back, this bloke, and the refs play on. And I thought, this is different.
0: That's Rick Holden. Football, the Isle of Man and me. 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

0: Well, thank you very much. Gurumai Mora to Alex for the afternoon show. Coming up after the news, it is The Home Run with me, Christy D. Today, we're going to be opening the latest chapter in the 20-mile-an-hour zones debate. We're looking at a new online mortgage comparison site. We're playing Beep Beep, so you could win a voucher with our pals at Manx Petroleum. And we're hearing more about our charity of the week. We're on DAB, online, smart devices and FM from Douglas in the Isle of Man, Shaw Radio Vannin. 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
1: Manx Radio News at 5 o'clock. Fast to my good afternoon. I'm Christian Jones. The former infrastructure minister says she's having to apologise to her constituents after 20-mile-per-hour zones in the south of the island haven't materialised. New signage has been introduced in areas around some of the island schools in Douglas in what the government is calling a refined approach. It follows a pause in the island-wide scheme earlier this year after backlash, which saw Michelle Hayward sacked and replaced by Tim Crookall, who immediately suspended the project. Dr. Hayward says residents in Port St Mary and Port Erin are frustrated at the delays.
2: The consultation had been done, the results have not been published, and the minister appears not to want to take it forward at all. So I'll be apologising to my constituents that I was pushing on with what they wanted, and this government has decided to stop.
1: A man who tried to gouge a police officer's eyes out after being arrested at a bail hostel has been jailed for 2 years and 10 months. Stephen Binding, currently care of the Isle of Man prison, was sentenced at Douglas Courthouse, as Siobhan Fletcher reports.
3: The court heard the 35-year-old was reported to police by staff at Tremode House after CCTV footage of the kitchen led them to believe he had cannabis on his person. After being charged, he attacked the officer, striking him in the face a number of times, as well as attempting to bite and headbutt him repeatedly. He was left with broken glasses and a fractured elbow from the attack. Parva spray was used to subdue Binding, who later said, "I'm going to go back to Jerby for it, so I might as well make it worthwhile." During sentencing, Deemster Graham Cook told him he'd assaulted a very brave officer who was simply doing his job.
1: The steam packet company says there has been no change to its luggage policy for foot passengers, following claims online that new restrictions had been introduced on the amount of hand baggage that can be taken on board. With more details, here's Lewis Foster.
4: The ferry operator insists that's not the case, and foot passengers can still check in as much luggage as they wish, free of charge. That's as long as each item weighs no more than 23 kilograms, and they're able to carry their own luggage to and from the carousels. Backpacks and handbags can continue to be taken on board, as long as they can be carried safely and do not cause any obstructions. The company does say, however, that as it enters its busiest period of the year, it will be applying its existing luggage arrangements more consistently to help ensure a safe, comfortable and accessible environment for everyone on board.
1: A rider has died following an incident during today's Northwest 200 qualifying session. The incident occurred at Station Corner during this morning's Superbike. The session was immediately red flagged. The rider's family has given approval for the event to continue, but have requested that the rider not be named at this time. In the latest international news, two men have been found guilty of spying for China on pro-democracy dissidents from Hong Kong based in Britain. Retired Superintendent Bill Yun ran the spy ring from central London between December 2023 and May 2024. A court heard he tasked former Met police officer Peter Wai with carrying out a surveillance and intimidation campaign against critics of the Beijing government. They targeted Christopher Meng, who says he's still afraid.
5: I feel not safe, even though I'm not based in Hong Kong anymore. Whenever I go out, I have to bring my personal alarm. I have to concern about the safety of my family.
1: A man's been arrested on suspicion of having a weapon near former Prince Andrew's home in Norfolk. Newspaper reports suggest he was confronted while walking his dogs yesterday. And millions of people are heading to the polls. Scotland and Wales are electing representatives to their parliaments, while there are also 136 local council elections happening in England. Manx Radio News at 5:04. The next at 6 o'clock. In the meantime, keep up to date by following Manx Radio on social media or by going to manxradio.com.
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0: And I'm happy to say, with thanks to Adrian Cowan, that the Met Office are giving us relatively good news. So dry this evening and tonight as well. Some variable cloud around, light, moderate, southerly breezes. Temperatures 12 to 14, then going no lower than 7 degrees overnight. Mainly dry tomorrow as well, with sunny intervals after a cloudy start, light breezes becoming a moderate to fresh northerly, and top temperatures of 14, so not too bad. And then Saturday, generally dry again, with brighter sunny intervals, moderate to fresh northeast winds strengthening a little later, and temperatures of 14 or 15 at best. And also, wait for it, fine and mostly sunny on Sunday. We're liking that forecast. The sun will set this evening at 1 minute past nine and rise tomorrow at 5:28.
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0: It is indeed Faster Mile. Welcome to the programme. So this evening on The Home Run, Christian will join us shortly to run through the big stories of the day. Today we're talking 20 mile per hour zones, weird pets for mental health. We'll look at who's standing, who isn't and why. We try the new local mortgage comparison site. And of course, we'll get the latest sports news, traffic and travel as always. We'd love to hear from you too. 166177 or email studio@manxradio.com with thoughts on anything we're talking about, or in order to take part in Beep Beep a little bit later for your chance to win a £20 voucher to spend with our pals at Manx Petroleum. It's now 5:07. And the former infrastructure minister says she's now having to apologise to constituents in the south of the island after promised 20 mile an hour zones failed to materialise. The Department of Infrastructure has announced what it's calling a refined approach to the scheme, focusing instead on areas around a number of schools in Douglas. Christian joins us now. Fastamai, Christian, what's happening here then?
1: Fastamai. Yeah, so this really is the latest chapter in what's become a fairly heated debate over 20 mile per hour limits on the island. As you'll remember, earlier this year, the rollout was paused following public backlash. Shortly afterwards, Michelle Hayward was sacked as the infrastructure minister and replaced by Tim Crookle, who immediately suspended that wider scheme.
0: OK, so now the department's come back with a much narrower plan?
1: Yeah. So the DOI says it's now prioritising locations around schools, so areas where there are lots of pupils, parents and staff travelling on foot. New signage is being introduced around schools, including Ballacomeen, St Ninian's and Henry Bloom Noble. The department says it wants to balance safety with keeping key routes, moving effectively.
0: But Michelle Hayward says people in her constituency are not happy.
1: Yeah, so she says residents in the south had expected 20 mile per hour zones in their communities. And she says she's now having to, like you said, apologise because those plans actually haven't happened.
2: 20 miles an hour signs have been going up around central Douglas, around the schools. And the minister published those plans nearly 7 or 8 weeks ago now for a consultation for 2 weeks, a statutory consultation period. And that's what he's carrying on with. It would be interesting for the department, I think, to publish the results of the consultation that they've done around the rest of the islands, towns and villages, about the 20 mile an hour plans that were originally put forward. I believe, however, this minister is not going to progress on delivering any of that, and that's a real shame because I know my constituents, particularly down in Port Erin, are absolutely asking for 20 mile an hour protection, especially around Russian primary school.
9: In retrospect, would it be better for you to have gone this direction and then expanded it later?
2: I think there was always a problem that the department published all the map in one go and it looked massive, and actually that's what the implementation plan that we then put forward to that Tim would approved actually set us on a staged approach to this, taking various different parts of the island. That consultation and that research though has been done and is there. It just needs a minister that's brave enough to get on with it.
0: That's former Infrastructure Minister and Russian MHK Michelle Hayward there. And Christian, the department says this new rollout actually reflects where that campaign first started.
1: Yeah, that's right. So the original policy was started by Douglas Central MHK Anne Corlett, who says she only ever wanted lower limits around schools in her constituency, not what was described as the blanket island-wide approach. So the DOI says the new targeted areas encompass the neighbourhood where Anne Corlett's campaign for lower speed limits originally began.
0: OK, so you mentioned lots of heated debate about this, and it continues. There are a lot of you out there getting in touch on texts and social media. Gilgamesh, for instance, asks, are we able to determine what her skin is made of? It seems to be impenetrable. Elsewhere, Chris says, it's absolute nonsense. Kay says, which residents in the south? Not me.
1: Yeah, I mean, you've got to give it to her. She does have a thick skin. Another Chris says, just let it go. Jeremy says he's a southern resident and doesn't care for 20-mile-per-hour zones. And Bala says, Port St Mary residents favour speed limits around schools, just not everywhere.
0: Thank you for that, Christian. I'm going to say, you do put some notes on scripts for me, especially for this programme. Thank you very much. At the bottom of this script, you're trying to get me to talk about dinosaurs.
1: I like to see if you're paying attention.
0: Yeah, we got to this and it says, what's your favourite genre of dinosaur?
1: What is your favourite genre of dinosaur?
0: Oh, I don't know.
1: A bearosaurus.
0: Bear, of course, it's a bearosaurus for you. Thank you very much. Should we look at traffic and travel? It's much more sensible.
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0: Yep, so let's look at the roads first. Thank you, Quayside. In Braddon, temporary lights on Braddon Road near the Strang roundabout. This is for bus stop improvement works. There's also temporary lights on Summerhill near the Strathallan turn. Temporary lights on Ramsey Road at the Minorca Crossroads for substation work. And then between St Mark's and Foxhall, there's rolling closures in place on the Tosby Road for water main work until the end of October. Also, one to be aware of, Manx National Rally is on at the moment, so it starts this evening with the shakedown. It's on a stretch of the coast road between Bride and Smale, so that's going to be closed this evening from 8 o'clock until 11:30, and the rally gets fully underway tomorrow and Saturday. A quick look ahead at tomorrow's roads that are closing in the morning. Roads closing around Starvey from 9:15 a.m. to 1:45, in Ronag 10 a.m. to 2:30 p.m. Blackboards 10:15 a.m. to 2:45 p.m. and then the Red Lion Roads, which is kind of Foxdale, sort of towards the Braid at Stugadoo, and then across the road alongside Chabana there onto Newtown. That is closing 10:15 a.m. through to 2:45. There's evening closures tomorrow as well, and closures on Saturday too. So check out the schedule at manxautosport.org, or you can give them a call on 205 705. Looking at the steam packet, don't seem to be any major issues there. So the Manxman will be back in Douglas at 6 p.m. this evening before Mananin. Before Manxman goes back out again at 7:45 to Heysham. Mananin will be getting into Liverpool about 5:45, then returning this evening back at 10. And we're not aware of any issues at the airport. As ever, if you're out and about on your journey home and you notice anything it would be useful for us to tell people about, do let us know. 166 177, as long as it's safe to do so.
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0: In a moment, we're going to be talking about a brand new online mortgage comparison site, which has been specifically created for the Isle of Man. First, we'll get some music for you to help you on your journey home. We've got Extreme next with Wholehearted.

0: Extreme, wholehearted. Nuno Bettencourt, of course, half of Extreme, and he was part of that fabulous tribute to Ozzy Osbourne last year with our own Adam Wakeman from off of this very Isle of Man. So they won a Grammy for it and everything. Anyway, it is now 5:16 here on Manx Radio's Home Run.
1: 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It enables house hunters to view all mortgage rates being offered by local providers in one place. Swoop.im embraces the latest AI technology and comes to the island after successful launches in Jersey. Swoop was developed by Blue Llama, an AI and digital agency based in Jersey. So, how does it work? Well, Simon Richardson has been asking the managing director, Phil DeGrucci.
2: So it's a free and independent mortgage comparison website. We built it specifically for the Isle of Man. So you go onto the website, there's no need to sign up or anything, and then you just put in your the value of your property or the property you're looking to buy, and then what deposit you've got available. And then Swoop will go through, it checks, well, it's already got all the information from the six different lenders on the island, and it will then present to you the sort of best mortgages for you, ranked by the monthly cost. It'll also look out for what your land registry fees are and show you the potential legal fees as well. So you've got everything that you need to know on one page, and you can compare between the different mortgages available.
3: Now, the site also offers Marty, your friendly Siegel AI mortgage guy. he provides all sorts of information about questions that people may have about mortgages.
2: Yeah, exactly. So, yeah, so we feel, and I was in the same position myself when looking for a mortgage for the first time. You know, people aren't really educated. It's not something you learn about. It's only when you're looking to buy that suddenly this is thrust in front of you. So Morty's there to answer your questions about, you know, terminology like loan to value, land registry fees, all of that kind of stuff. And we've also packed it with information. So we fed Morty with all this information about the specific buying process in the Isle of Man. It also knows all the rates as well. So yeah, you can basically ask Morty anything about mortgages and the buying process, and it should come back with a good answer for you.
3: Now, the service is described as free, transparent and unbiased. So how do you actually make money from it?
2: So we will be looking to do some advertising on the site, but predominantly the idea is that when we have partner lenders, that they will send us a referral fee. So you'll be able to go directly, find the product that interests you, click on the button, fill out a form with a little bit more details of what you're after, and then that will go direct to the bank, and then we'll get, when the mortgage gets drawn down, if the mortgage gets drawn down, then we would get a commission similar to a broker.
1: That's Managing Director Phil DeGrucci from Swoop there.
0: Thank you for that. I'll be more online about that. A really interesting service as well, the fact that it is exclusively designed for the Isle of Man as well. That's bound to be a very interesting one for those of you looking to try and get the best mortgage deal out there. Still to come, we're going to be taking a little look at who's standing, who isn't standing, and maybe having an ask of why as well. And if you've got any thoughts on anything we're talking about today, do drop us a note, 166177, or email studio@manxradio.com.
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0: I've got Harry Styles for you now with Golden. Full disclosure, I have just been chatting off air with Christian Jones, who's about to take up a brand new sport and pastime. We'll have to ask him about it shortly.

0: Harry Styles and Golden here on Manx Radio. It is 5:25 and it is the 7th of May, and already the picture for the upcoming House of Keys election is starting to take shape. Though many sitting MHKs traditionally wait until closer to the dissolution of the House of Keys to formally launch their campaigns. Some very unexpected and surprising news this week, though, as Ramsay MHK Alex Allinson's name will not appear on the ballot paper come September. Instead, he'll return to medicine.
1: I was involved with the local commissioners for 8 years before I came into Tynwald. I need a bit of a break from that and to go back to my previous occupation. But certainly I'll stay involved in the politics of the local community. I'll stay involved with the politics of the island. This is my home. I'm not going anywhere.
0: Christian, I'm not going to lie, I was really quite surprised by this. This is unexpected, isn't it?
2: Yeah, I mean, absolutely. Many people thought he was a likely candidate for the next chief minister. I mean, obviously, he put his name forward for that top job in 2021, missing out to Alfred Cannon. But it is absolutely fair to say, I don't think many people saw him deciding to leave the Keys of his own accord.
0: And we are seeing more and more people declare now, but the chief minister is yet to declare.
2: Yeah, the interesting thing about that is the Cannon seat has actually been held for decades, 44, I think, to be precise. Before the current chief minister, it was his father, David, who served from 1982 to 2011, and that's when Alfred took over. But historically, the chief minister doesn't always stand, so it remains possible that the chief might make a similar announcement to Dr. Allinson. But then again, 44 years of one family holding a key seat isn't something that happens frequently. So, you know, it's entirely possible that he'll continue to go for that half century, which, I mean, would be a feat in itself. Some of the MHKs I've spoken to, though, they've suggested that if he is going to stand, then he'll leave it quite late in the day. So it might be kind of July, August area before we see anything of that nature come forward. I'm going to throw a wild suggestion out there. The president of Tynwald is leaving this summer too. Could we see President Cannon? Who knows?
0: Could we? It's an interesting thought. Well, again, we would love to hear from you. We'll just have to wait and see, of course, as to who else does stand or doesn't stand, does or doesn't throw the hat in the ring. Is there anyone you would particularly like to see throw the hat in the ring? Anyone you definitely don't want to see throw the hat back in the ring? Do let us know, 166177 or email studio@manxradio.com. Now, you might remember recently we spoke to a teenage mental health champion from the island who was set to host a fascinating talk about how his snakes and other weird pets have helped him deal with long-term mental health struggles.
2: Yeah, that's 17-year-old Jesse Quirk. He entertained a full house at the Erin Arts Centre in Port Erin with his talk, The Secret Lives of Weird Pets, Snakes, Autism and Me, raising nearly £300 for the Manx Wildlife Trust in the process.
0: That's such a great achievement. And our Siobhan caught up with Jesse after the talk to find out how the audience reacted to his wide collection of pets.
3: It was such an incredible night. I couldn't believe how well it went. I was still buzzing for a few days after. It was just an incredible experience. Started the night off with Steve Wright from Manx Wildlife Trust, talking about reptiles in the British Isles and what we have on the Isle of Man. Then we moved on to my talk, and I started off with some of my snakes, moving on to the insects. I was so ahead of myself, though, that I did manage to forget two of the animals that I brought with me.
4: Oh, so who didn't get their moment in the spotlight?
3: Loki, my corn snake, yeah. And my friend's African fat tail gecko.
0: Amazing.
3: They got forgotten about because we spent too long with the leaf insects. Everyone absolutely adored the leaf insects. They quite literally stole the show of the night.
4: You were hoping beforehand that, like, people would want to get a bit hands-on and, like, actually, you know, ask more questions about what goes into looking after these sorts of animals. So did you get that reaction? Did you see, like, genuine interest from everyone?
3: Yeah, I did. We had little cards on the table that were saying green, yellow and red, if you're comfortable with handling, if you don't want them anywhere near you and stuff like that. And throughout the night, a lot of them changed from red to yellow or green.
4: That's amazing. It's a cool system as well. Yeah.
3: Yeah, lots of people were handling them and being close up to them, and I had lots and lots of questions about their care and how to look after them, what they need, what they eat, stuff like that.
4: Yeah.
3: So it was really nice to see lots of people being interested in them. It's definitely something I'm hoping to do again, maybe in a couple months' time, hopefully if I've expanded my animals a bit more.
4: He says, well, parents aren't in the room to hear that you want more in the house.
3: Yeah.
0: I'm sure he's probably managed already to expand the amount of weird pets he has. That was Jesse Quirk speaking to Arsha Vaughan there. Jesse has now been asked to give a talk at the first ever Eastbourne Invertebrate Convention, which is a one-day family event on the south coast of England. It takes place on Saturday, the 23rd of May, and Jesse's travel costs will be kindly covered by Ramsay Crucall. So we'll be hearing more on that a little closer to the time. Well done, Jesse.
5: Man Benham, for all your business and legal needs.
0: Just gone 5:30, time for the headlines now with Christian.
2: The former infrastructure minister says she's having to apologise to her constituents after 20 mile per hour zones in the south of the island haven't materialised. New signage has been introduced in areas around some of the island schools in Douglas in what the government is calling a refined approach. A man who tried to gouge a police officer's eyes out after being arrested at a bail hostel has been jailed for 2 years and 10 months. Stephen Binding, currently care of the Isle of Man prison, was sentenced at Douglas Courthouse. And a rider has died following an incident during today's Northwest 200 qualifying session. The incident occurred at Station Corner during this morning's Superbike. The session was immediately red flagged. In the latest international news, a man's been arrested on suspicion of having a weapon near former Prince Andrew's home in Norfolk. Newspaper reports suggest he was confronted while walking his dogs yesterday. Meanwhile, health officials insist a hantavirus outbreak on board a cruise ship is not the start of a COVID pandemic. The number of confirmed cases has risen to 5 as cabins are being disinfected en route to Tenerife. And millions of people are heading to the polls. Scotland and Wales are electing representatives to their parliaments, while there are also 136 local council elections happening in England.
0: Thanks, Christian.
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0: We'll be getting all the latest sports news shortly from our Rob. First up, the latest from Freya Ridings, Dancing in the Kitchen.

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2: Fastamaya, unfortunately we do have to start with some very sad news this evening because a rider has died following an incident during today's Northwest 200 qualifying session earlier today, the organisers of the event have confirmed. The incident occurred at Station Corner during this morning's Superbike qualifying session, with the session immediately red flagged. Emergency services attended the scene, however the rider succumbed to their injuries. Officials add the rider's family has given approval for the event to continue, but have requested that the rider not be named at this time. You can read the full statement from officials at manxradio.com. Meanwhile, following the incident, the Northwest 200 has also announced changes to this evening's schedule, which will see the four previously planned races replaced with further qualifying sessions for all classes. Roads around the Triangle Circuit have now shut again, with those sessions starting shortly at 5:45. Separately, and in football, Paul Rose United have won this season's Ardern and Drug Unlimited combination 2 title on the island after victory during last night's latest midweek Isle of Man football action. The Douglas Bay side secured a 4-2 home win over Castletown to see the club claim its first combination league trophy in 26 years. Elsewhere during Wednesday evening, Ramsey spirits weren't dampened with a defeat to Rushen United as the Northerners were presented with the Canada Life combination 1 trophy they guaranteed themselves last week. The football fixtures continue tonight as attention turns predominantly to the semi-finals of the Canada Life Women's FA Cup and the preliminary round of the 2026 Cowell Cup for under-21 sides. You can view last night's results and this evening's ties on our website.
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1: Before you go, Rob Pritchard, I was chatting off air with Christian Jones a few moments ago, and he mentioned that he's going to go and do something unusual this evening.
3: Wow.
4: I see.
1: You better explain before people imagine.
3: Yeah, that's the story. So I'm going to go try pickleball for the first time.
4: They've grown massively in popularity across the world since the last few years, really.
3: It's a very interesting one. I'm not really sure what to expect.
1: I think Darren's going to be very jealous because he's been trying to set up a little pickleball session.
3: Yes, I think so. Yeah, but to be fair, I wasn't the one that organised it. It was my friend, Joshua from ITV, who sent me a message.
1: Hello. Is this going to be on television?
3: Maybe, who knows? He was like, "Well, do you want to go play tennis?" And I was like, "Well, we could try pickleball." So that's what we're going to go and do, and it's going to be... I don't know what to expect. I think I'm going to be aching tomorrow, because the last time I did exercise was 2011.
1: I mean, I do feel like it sounds like a slightly more childish version of tennis, which I think probably suits you.
3: I'm awful at tennis. I'm actually quite good at squash, but tennis is not for me.
1: No. Have you ever done this, Rob?
4: Well, you say, you know, to take your term childish, that it's actually proving very popular amongst those of older age brackets because it doesn't provide the same sort of physical strain that something like tennis does. You're on a smaller court as well, so it gives people the chance to try out something that, you know, is a racket sport as well, but especially if you're of an older age or you've had injuries or something like that, it gives you the chance to stay active without feeling that you have to overdo it too
1: less
4: much.
1: Intense. Yeah, I think it's more the name that I think is very
3: pickleball.
1: Cute. Pickleball.
3: It does sound funny, doesn't it? Do you need to dress up as like a gherkin, wear a gherkin onesie when you play?
1: Probably not. You see, Rob's just trying to, you know, sort of be serious about it and explain what a brilliant sport it is, and we're just ruining it. I would like you to report back, though, tomorrow, please.
3: Yes.
1: And then, Rob, it's time for you to try a new sport at some point, I think, and report back on it too.
4: I think we'll have to at some point, yeah, whatever it is.
1: Okay, have a think about it over the next few days, okay? Thanks, guys. This is Maroon 5 now and Sugar.

0: The Knack here on The Home Run with my Sharona, of course, before that, Maroon 5. It is 5:47. Many thanks to Jane, who dropped a message into the studio earlier regarding the Bike for Life sessions at the NSC, asking us if we could let listeners know that tomorrow's Bike for Life session, Friday's Bike for Life session, has been cancelled. So apologies to anyone that was due to be going along to that at the NSC tomorrow. The Bike for Life sessions tomorrow have been cancelled. Now, our charity this week with Kell Properties is the Great North Air Ambulance Service. We've been hearing from CEO Joe Garcia, who's based in the UK, and also Isle of Man employee Mandy Carser. I asked Mandy what kind of incidents or emergencies here on the island tend to result in a call being put through to GNAS.
1: The charity of the week.
2: It can really be anything. Sports injuries, heart attacks, RTCs, all kinds of things. I think when the call comes in to us, well, not directly to us, it goes through the emergency services joint control room. It's categorised there, and if it meets a certain criteria, we are then called out, and it's typically 4 to 6 minutes from getting that call to the helicopter lifting off, which is just mind-blowing. And then 35 minutes really to get to the Isle of Man, to anywhere on the island. So it's the help is not far away. And also, the Isle of Man is such a beautiful place, so we love to go out hiking. I say we, other people love to go out hiking, riding their bikes, open water swimming, all kinds of things. I know you enjoy doing that as well. So it's but you know, with all of those things can come risks. So being able to get there and access people and be able to offer them assistance by helicopter is a great thing, yeah.
0: Absolutely. And Joe, obviously you've been involved some years with the service. I mean, what are some of the more sort of challenging incidents that you can recall being involved with where you guys have really kind of excelled and been able to help?
3: Well, we obviously, when we get called to incidents that involve you know, people trying to enjoy the outdoors, but then they have significant accidents, that can create very, very sort of difficult access arrangements for rescuers to come to. So the aircraft comes into its own in that kind of environment, but it's even in those environments, we can only land where it's safe to land. So our crews do often have to then trek from the landing spot to where the patient might be. It's also the collaboration with some of the other emergency services where we are able to excel, whether that's with working with the Air Sea Rescue Service or Mountain Rescue. There was a recent incident in the Northwest where we had a combined incident involving the Coast Guard helicopter, Mountain Rescue and ourselves to get the patient to the appropriate care facility. So every incident creates its unique challenges, and we ensure that we bring the right skills and the right experience to that scene to ensure that any patient is managed as best as possible for the incident that might have happened.
0: Yeah, and obviously you've worked very closely alongside the Isle of Man Ambulance Service as well, don't you?
3: We do, and whilst we're not providing direct support to the TT riders, we will have a crew, a road-based crew on the island throughout the TT in support of the Isle of Man Ambulance Service, so that additional skill set that would normally be provided by us is also available on the island in support of the ambulance service. And what we're seeing now is a very, very close collaboration between GNAS and the Isle of Man Ambulance Service, and I'm hopeful that now we've got this long-term contract secured between us that we can enhance that support that we

0: provide and the learning experience of those colleagues in broadening their exposure and learning to some of the incidents that we deal with that they might not routinely be dealing with.
1: The Charity of the Week, brought to you by Kell Properties.
2: Joe Garcia, their CEO of the Great North Air Ambulance Service, and before that, Mandy Carter. We'll hear more from Mandy on the programme tomorrow. GNAS have been announced as the official charity partner for TT 2026, and we'll be hearing a little bit more about what they've got in store for visitors, residents, the public, whoever is going along to TT. You might well find GNAS in the paddock there. Taking us up to the news at 6, it's Communards now with Never Can Say Goodbye.

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1: The ball's gone out of play, leaving the ground, hits a tree and comes back in, and the refs play on, you know. I think this is Manx football, this is hard stuff. Our midfielder upends someone in the first minute of a game. He somersaults onto his back, this bloke, and the refs play on. And I thought, this is different.
0: That's Rick Holden. 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

0: coming up in the next hour, or next half an hour of the programme. After the news, we'll have some excellent tunes for you. Amy Winehouse, some U2 for you. We're also going to be playing Beep Beep. This is me asking you to brave a busy road with me so that you can potentially win a £20 voucher to top off your tank with our pals at Manx Petroleum. That and lots more to come. We're on DAB, online, smart devices and FM from Douglas in the Isle of Man, Shore Radio Vanin. 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
1: Manx Radio News at 6 o'clock fast. My good evening, I'm Christian Jones. The former infrastructure minister says she's having to apologise to her constituents after 20 mph zones in the south of the island haven't materialised. New signage has been introduced in areas around some of the island's schools in Douglas in what the government is calling a refined approach. It follows a pause in the island-wide scheme earlier this year after backlash which saw Michelle Hayward sacked and replaced by Tim Crookle, who immediately suspended the project. Dr. Hayward says residents in Port St Mary and Port Erin are frustrated at the delays.
2: The consultation had been done, the results have not been published, and the minister appears not to want to take it forward at all, so I'll be apologising to my constituents that I was pushing on with what they wanted, and this government has decided to stop.
1: A man who tried to gouge a police officer's eyes out after being arrested at a bail hostel has been jailed for 2 years and 10 months. Stephen Binding, currently care of the Isle of Man prison, was sentenced at Douglas Courthouse. A rider has died following an incident during today's Northwest 200 qualifying session. The incident occurred at Station Corner during this morning's superbike. The session was immediately red flagged. The rider's family have requested that the rider not be named at this time. And a busy summer for the Isle of Man women's national football team gets underway with a new test away from home this weekend. A squad of 18 players will travel to Lancashire to take on Preston North End on Saturday. This will be the first of two friendlies for the island side in the space of a week, which form part of its preparations for the Cherry Godfrey Cup next month, which the Isle of Man will go to as defending champions. Manager Wayne Leasy says the quality of his squad means he has a dilemma when it comes to selections.
3: Since I took the role 4 years ago, the training squad has just increased in numbers. And that's not just anyone coming into the squad. The quality is there to play, in my opinion, at island level. So the training squad's now over 30 players. You've got the youngsters coming through. So when it's come to, it just gets harder and harder every year when I have to pick a squad.
1: In the latest international news, a man's been arrested after reports of someone threatening Andrew Mountbatten Windsor near his home in Norfolk. Police say officers arrested a man yesterday evening on suspicion of a public order offence and possession of an offensive weapon. The World Health Organization insists risk to public health from a hantavirus outbreak is low as the number of confirmed cases rises to 5. Spanish authorities insist passengers on board a cruise ship will be completely isolated from the public when they arrive in Tenerife. And David Attenborough says he's been completely overwhelmed by birthday wishes he's received. He turns 100 tomorrow. That's Manx Radio News at 6:03. There'll be more later on. In the meantime, though, keep up to date by following Manx Radio on social media or by heading on over to manxradio.com.
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0: Dry this evening, light breezes dropping down to no lower than 7 degrees. Dry tomorrow as well, sunny intervals after a cloudy start, temperatures of 14 degrees. And then on Saturday, generally dry or bright with sunny intervals, and similar on Sunday as well with temperatures of 14.
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U2, Mysterious Ways. Before that, Amy Winehouse, Tears Dry on Their Own. We're into the final half hour now of The Home Run with me, Christy D. And because it is a Thursday, we need to go into traffic together. Don't worry, it's only virtual. You'll be absolutely fine, I promise. But I'd like you to brave a busy road with me. This is because I have a £20 voucher to give away from our pals at Manx Petroleum so that you can top up your tank. But, you know, you've got to work for it. If you check out the Manx Petroleum Facebook page, by the way, they've posted this fabulous photo saying,

Oh, I'm glad you enjoyed that pairing, Alan. I was confident about it, but I was also like, it'll be interesting to hear your thoughts. But that smooth operator naturally popped into my mind when I heard Levy, Love a Girl. But I will try and get the song you sent through on in the second hour, because I owe Emily, our club president, that, at the very least. Now, Alan, we all agree on that, don't we, our gang? We will listen attentively throughout to my wedding story that I just told you about. There is a book coming out on that soon for £52.99. You're all expected to buy it. Back to you, Alan. Here, those girls of mine, and they're chaperoning me on the surprise Eurostar trip to Bruges, sprung at my February birthday. Brilliant, Alan. Stopping off for the Thursday afternoon in Brussels to catch the main square, etc. Friday in Bruges and part of Saturday in Ghent for the castle. High points. Bruges is a wow at every turn. Not just those attracting the hordes. Locations we caught before they arrived. The back streets are a delight. We walked miles and even included a personalised flour milling session inside a windmill. Well, that is probably the coolest thing I've ever heard, Alan. Have you seen the film In Bruges with Colin Farrell? I can't remember the Irish actor's name, but he's fantastic. It's an excellent film, very dark comedy. Anyway, back to you. Sitting upstairs on double-deck trains with those panoramic views, high points again. The weather was fabulous, blue skies and warm sunshine. And me, able to relax without itinerary planning, just absorbing the atmosphere and, my word, encounters, as my tech gurus navigated with Google Maps. My phrase of the trip? We'll get an Uber. Yep, stations to destinations, hotel and back. Lord, they make it all so easy. Awestruck was I. And separately from my bank holiday Monday Steam and Vintage Rally visit, an engine owner's philosophical notice pronouncing, you don't stop when you get old. You get old when you stop. So good. Live by that. Yes, that is fantastic, actually, Alan. You don't stop.

When you get old when you stop. Definitely words to live by. And now, might it be possible, please, to share the track our president sent me? Yes, I will make sure to play it in the second half of the show, shortly after the 11 o'clock news, Ellen. And thank you very much for the pictures. I'm glad you and the family had such a wonderful time. It sounds really magical. Faster my Graham, lovely to hear from you, my friend, and good evening, Bill. Bill and Graham, I'm going to speak to you both very soon. But first, John Boy in Andreas has been waiting for this for two nights. So requested it, I think, towards the end of the show on Wednesday night, because I've been covering Dave this week. And I didn't have time to include it. And then last night it got to the end of the show and I ran out of time. So tonight, John Boy, thank you very much for your patience. This is especially for you.

0: Thank you very much for your patience, John Boy. Now, I've got a short commercial break. If the After Hours Club had restrooms, I would be telling you to use them now, but guess you're just going to have to hold it.
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0: Time for a little bit of Country Corner.

That was Luke Combs. Ain't No Love in Oklahoma. Which makes it seem like a very depressing place to go. More Country Corner coming up soon. I think I'm going to put together a little jingle, especially for Country Corner. Like a little yee-haw. Howdy. You know, just to get the energy levels up. Good evening, Bill. Bill says, hi, Rianne. Every Thursday, an episode of Vera is aired on one of our commercial TV stations. I regard this detective series as one of the best, if not the best, ever made for TV. That is a bold statement, Bill. And I like it. The cast is great. The events are very realistic. And especially Brenda Bledin. Great actress. Too bad she decided to stop the series. I just finished watching, and sometimes I watch it again. Well, thank you very much for sharing that with me, Bill, and the rest of the After Hours Club. Do you know what? I enjoy it when people just share those... You know, when you've just experienced something pleasant that's made you feel good, and then you share that with someone else. It's lovely. So I appreciate that, Bill. Fast migraine. Oh, Alan says, Bill, bold, spot on assessment. Well, of course you'd agree, Alan. We all know you're Bill's BFF in this club. Fastamai Graham, thank you very much for your 826 song request tonight. Fastamai Reem Recyples, hope all had a kind day. How was yours, dearie? It was good, thank you. I had a Kensington Arts shift today, so I was in with doing a drop-down day with the Year 7s. And so just playing various drama games, which was quite funny, and managed to get through the whole shift without saying anything inappropriate to a kid. So thank you for asking. My day, busy at work, too busy. Best part of today, being back in our club. Honestly, Graham, with the company of my fellow recyples and you, Ree, our leader. That is in capital letters. Thank you, Graham. You make this wonderful place what it is. I disagree. I would argue that you and the recyples may make this place what it is. Do we have the jukebox up and running? Kind of. Now, I haven't picked one of your many song requests yet, but I would like to do a cover song to take us up to the news at 11. So I'm going to continue with a little bit of Country Corner, and then I'm going to assess the cover songs you've sent over, and pick a new one especially for the After Hours Club.

I think we can all agree that was a delightful little country corner. Thank you. Good morning, Sammy and Savannah in Australia. Sammy, who says, I woke up from a little train snooze in time for Country Corner, and I'm loving it. In the depths of decision fatigue and not really knowing myself, not really knowing what to listen to new music-wise these days, it's all so refreshing listening to your show again. Thank you very much for that, Sammy, my friend. It's lovely to hear from you, and I'm very happy to hear you enjoyed the music. So that was Kaleo, Automobile. That was a song I was obsessed with about 8 years ago, and it holds a special place in my heart, that song. I think it's such a gentle yet lovely piece of work. So yeah, I'm glad you enjoyed it. Before that, Miranda Lambert, Another Sunday in the South, and Thomas Rhett, What's Your Country Song. Good afternoon, Colin. Colin says, all this country music, I thought I'd tuned in to Andy Wint's show. Well, we do sound very similar. And good afternoon, Andy. Lovely to hear from you. Hope you and Rose are keeping well. Please tell Rose that the After Hours Club is long overdue one of her fantastic tales. Andy says, it's good to have our illustrious reader back live. Like leader, but with a speech impediment. That's my younger brother actually had that. No, he didn't. He couldn't pronounce his R's, but he would have said weeder instead, because, yeah. This has gone off track, Andy. Thanks very much. I appreciate what you tried to do. I'm actively working on rearranging my Saturday to catch more of the Not After Hours Club. That means a lot to me, Andy. Thank you very much. I'll make sure to put in some good upbeat music for you. I guess there's no club name for Saturday Live yet, but still feeling it out. It'll be my second one this week, so let's see what happens. Now, Graham, I'm struggling to pick out of your many, many, many songs. So bear with me. I'm going to play at least one of them after the news at 11. But this song has been stuck in my head all day because I heard a remix version of it on an Instagram video. And then it was just, the original was just stuck in my head. So I need to exercise it from my brain. And it's a good song, so I'm assuming you'll like it. I'm going to go pop the kettle on for you, sort out some late night 11 Z's snacks, so you just hang tight, don't try and escape, because the door's locked from the outside.

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0: It's lovely to have the After Hours Club cohort in from various places around the world, obviously close to home on the island and then in the UK, and also got Australia and America listening, so feeling pretty good about myself. So thank you very much for keeping me company tonight, my friend. More after the news and weather. And you know what, there's 8 seconds left of this jingle and I don't really have anything else to say, so I'll speak to you soon.
1: From the Sky News Centre at 11, an American official confirmed its military has carried out strikes against two locations in Iran. They say the action is defensive and does not mean full-scale combat operations against Tehran will resume.

0: This is a midterm set of elections with people concerned about cost of living and wanting to see the government go faster with quicker pace.
1: Our political editor Beth Rigby says the results could be seismic.
2: And I think it's also going to be this moment that we look back on as the night two-party politics truly broke.
1: Votes for the Scottish and Welsh parliaments won't be tallied up until tomorrow morning. The World Health Organization insists a hantavirus outbreak on a cruise ship is not the same as COVID because it spreads differently. There are 5 confirmed cases with 2 people self-isolating in the UK, but with no symptoms. Dr. Maria van Kerkhove from the WHO says the public health risk is low.
3: We are supporting the ship's operators in the mitigation measures that they are putting on board. We are working to have a proper and full disembarkment procedures step by step.
1: 2 men have been found guilty of spying for

0: China in Britain. A retired Hong Kong police superintendent's been convicted of running an operation in central London. Aston Villa have thrashed Nottingham Forest 4-0 to book their place in the Europa League final. They've won the All English last four showdown 4-1 on aggregate. And Crystal Palace are into their first European final. That's after beating Shakhtar Donetsk over their two-legged Conference League semi-final. That's the latest. I'm Cam Hall.
1: And now a quick look at the news making the local headlines today. Thank you very much for Christian Jones for sending these through. The former infrastructure minister says she's having to apologise to her constituents after 20 mile per hour zones in the south of the island have not materialised. New signage has been introduced in areas around some of the island schools in Douglas in what the government is calling a refined approach. A man who tried to gouge a police officer's eyes out after being arrested at a bail hostel has been jailed for 2 years and 10 months. Stephen Binding, currently in care of the Isle of Man prison, was sentenced at Douglas Courthouse. A rider has died following an incident during today's Northwest 200 qualifying session. The incident occurred at Station Corner during this morning's superbike. The session was immediately red flagged. And a busy summer for the Isle of Man women's national football team gets underway with a new test away from home this weekend. A squad of 18 players will travel to Lancashire to take on Preston North End on Saturday.
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1: And now joining us in the After Hours Club with your live weather forecast from the Met Office, it's Neil Young. Fastamai, good evening, Neil.
4: Good evening. The fair weather is going to continue over the next several days, sometimes rather cloudy, and that cloud, when it is with us, is just about thick enough to give an odd sprinkling of rain. But I have to emphasise, most places are going to stay dry for the next several days. So back to tonight, generally cloudy, largely dry, light breezes, minimum temperatures overnight around 7 Celsius. Mainly dry tomorrow morning, often rather cloudy. Now, there is a very weak frontal system pushing its way through. That does bring the risk of literally a sprinkling of rain during the middle part of tomorrow morning. I think most places are going to stay dry. Then sunny intervals will develop during the afternoon. Light winds will turn to the north and increase moderate or fresh. Temperatures tomorrow up to around 14. Beyond that, generally dry over the weekend with brighter sunny intervals, moderate or fresh north or northeasterly winds. Temperatures 14 or 15 at best on Saturday, dipping a little bit as we move into Sunday. Fine, mostly sunny, but temperatures only 11 or 12. And that sort of sets the scene for Monday and indeed Tuesday as well. Shipping forecast now, this is for the North Irish Sea and the next 24 hours. The wind is a southerly force 3 or 4, occasionally 5 in the west of the area at first, veering southwest 3 or 4 later in the night, then becoming variable force 2 to 4 tomorrow morning, then mainly northerly 3 or 4 during the afternoon and 5 in the west of the area tomorrow evening. So the state of sea is mainly slight and the tides high water 10 to 4, low tide at 25 to 11 in the morning.
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1: Let's continue, shall we?

Hello, my friend. Thank you very much for keeping me company tonight. I'm thoroughly enjoying it. Feeling very relaxed, and I hope you are too in whatever you're doing, but not too relaxed if you are driving tonight. Graham, not Haim. I think you said this last night as well. Maggie Rogers, but she does sound like she could be in Haim, doesn't she? Bill, I thought you might like a little bit of Maggie Rogers. That was The Kill. And before that, what did we have before that? Oh my goodness. It's that short-term memory. That was my chair, just so you know. My short-term memory is failing me terribly. Ah, Sabrina Carpenter, coincidence. And then starting off hour two, Olivia Dean, Man I Need. Now, Graham, I've finally honed in on one of your 10,212 song requests that you've sent tonight.

go a lot during TT. So I'll double check my schedule and then get back to you, because I'm going to be on in the afternoons and at night. So yeah, you can plan accordingly whether that's going to be too much for you or an excellent surprise. So yeah, I'll report back. Bill, I'm glad to hear you enjoyed Maggie Rogers. Good evening, John Boy. Thank you very much for, you know, I love a blues track. Leave it with me. I might not have room to play it tonight, but you know me. I will always eventually get round to playing it. Now, Graham, I think you've waited long enough, my friend. So I've gone. Now, apologies. I'm most definitely going to mispronounce the name of this band. So actually, I'm going to try and Google the pronunciation first rather than butchering it. But this is a cover version of Free Fallin' by Tom Petty.

Lovely little under the covers section there. Ellie Goulding, Your Song, and Kjol, I believe the name of the band is. Kjol's cover, folk cover of Time After Time, which I thoroughly enjoyed, Graham. Thank you very much for introducing that to the After Hours Club cover section. Now, where are we next? Ah, yes, Kjol. Thank you very much for your pronunciation guide, Graham. Right, I think it's time to... I mean, I'm enjoying the sort of slower pace of the show and haven't played this in quite a long time. Apologies if you can hear me clicking in the background. It's because I'm trying to figure out how to... There we go. How to not break anything whilst making what I'm trying to achieve happen. Liz McComb, In the Mood for Love. Now, I can't remember the last time this was played, but I just gave my ears a little bit of a dabble of it, and it is breathtaking. So let's dim the lights. We'll get the smooth, smoky jazz bar vibe going, and I'll bring you something suitable beverage-wise, maybe like a brandy or something like that. I don't know, just listen and enjoy.

0: sensational. Liz McComb, In the Mood for Love. I knew that was one of yours, Alan.
1: The feeling that you're being watched.
2: Who are you?
1: Do you hear voices in your head asking you questions? Do you ever scream out, leave me alone?
2: Leave me alone!
1: Then you need Paranoia Magazine. Yes, you need it.
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8: 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In this general election year, Manx Radio will have an almost interminable number of programmes in the run-up to the big day when you can choose who to bin off. 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So join us at IM1 Voting for Dummies, live at the Peel Centenary Centre from 7:30pm on the 16th of May. 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Voting for Dummies, laughing in the face of democracy.

Oh, I cannot hear myself. There we go. That was very discombobulating. I've never been more panicked not to be able to hear my own voice before. Ruth Brown, Sweet Baby of Mine. And before that, In the Mood for Love by Liz McComb. No, it wasn't. That was before the ad break. What are you talking about? Honestly. Before that, that was Martha Reeves' Wild Night. Liz D says, I have this blues song on my CD. On CD in my player just now. I don't know who's singing it, but it is a deep-voiced guy. Great choice. I don't know if you're saying that I've played something that you happen to be listening to, or if you're telling me that you're listening to the After Hours Club, but also... It's a cryptic message, Liz. That's why I like you. You keep me on my toes. And let me see here. Good evening, Pete. Lovely to hear from you, my friend. Greetings to you, says Pete. Just checking in to say hello. Hope all is well with you. Any chance for a Bryan Adams track, please? Best wishes, Pete in Union Mills. Well, weirdly, there is actually a Bryan Adams track towards the end of the show. So hopefully that shall suffice. And are we heading back to the 70s tomorrow night, or is it the 60s? Graham has said the 70s. I thought it was the 60s. Is it? Let me just have a quick gander. I've definitely got a 60s night in the schedule. It's a fully orchestrated show, so if it's wrong, I mean, there are worse things to happen than to have to listen to great 60s music for a second weekend in a row. And it's not a continuous weekend either, because I was away. So, there. Anyway, I need to play that track for Emily, don't I, Alan? Coming right up.

I mean, she is just exceptional, isn't she? Levy, from the start. And just so... just a tonic to the ear, I would say. That one was especially for our club president, Emily. Wonderful. I feel like we've had a lovely eclectic mix, old school after hours club style tonight, so thank you very much for your contributions. Liz D, I thoroughly enjoyed your follow-up message that said, sorry, the CD is on the player, but it's not playing at the moment. Wouldn't miss our cult for anything. Think you mean club, Liz, don't you? But thank you very much, I appreciate that. Now, Alan, thank you very much for confirming that tomorrow night is 1960s night. And also, Graham, thank you for going on with the fact that it's 1960s night tomorrow. So please do come dressed to impress. As I've said before, if I had more listeners, I would say if you're not dressed up 1960s style, you're not entering the After Hours Club building. But I'm desperate, so all I can do is request you turn up, but if I'll take anything. Yes, so I'm going to leave you with a couple of nice, relaxing songs to ease you into a peaceful slumber, which could be inconvenient for you, Sammy, who's just started work, and also Colin and Andy, who are probably at work at the moment. So you're just going to have to deal with it, because there's a couple of really nice songs coming up. So yes, thank you very much for your company and for a lovely, fun evening, and I will catch you tomorrow, my friend. Just pop the key under the mat when you're done. Bye for now, After Hours Club. These are

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1: From the Sky News Centre at midnight, the polls have closed in elections across much of Britain. Voters in Scotland and Wales have been choosing representatives for their national parliaments, while in England, more than 5,000 seats on 136 local councils are up for grabs. Daisy Cooper, the deputy leader of the Liberal Democrats, says they've been campaigning tirelessly.
2: We have been knocking on absolutely thousands and thousands of doors right up and down the country. We are hungry for these elections because we know that in many parts of the country it is a straight-up fight between Reform UK and us Liberal Democrats.
1: Well, Reform UK's Home Affairs spokesperson Zia Youssef says a new era of politics is coming.
3: The duopoly that the two old parties have had on British politics, the failed Tory Labour Uni Party, is going to be well and truly smashed.
1: Well, most results won't be declared until this afternoon. In other news, US military strikes have targeted two locations in Iran, with clashes too in the Strait of Hormuz. An official says they were defensive and a ceasefire with Tehran remains. A man's been charged following reports that Andrew Mountbatten Windsor was harassed at his new home in Norfolk. Police were called to an incident at the Sandringham estate on Wednesday. The World Health Organization says the wider public health threat from the hantavirus outbreak remains low. Passengers on board a cruise ship will arrive in Tenerife over the next few days. Crystal Palace are through to a European final for the first time after beating Shakhtar Donetsk in the last four of the Conference League. A 2-1 win at Selhurst Park in the second leg has taken them through 5-2 on aggregate. Palace boss Oliver Glasner says it was an occasion to remember.
4: Great night here at Selhurst, great European night, and of course with the right result and huge achievement, congratulations and credit to the players.
1: They'll play Rayo Vallecano in the final, and Aston Villa are into the final of the Europa League. They've won 4-1 over two legs against Nottingham Forest. That's the latest. I'm Cam Hall.
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